0: for a starter if you didn't competition to make a team that, hey, you can count on me. I did what I had to do, so I'm going to ball out. And you're also instill that competitive mode with your teammates. I always said that from OTAs and also your just your workouts during this time of the year, going into training camp, and I'd say you cut off about the second week of training camp, it's you against the world. It's you against your teammates as well. And you really – you have teammates, obviously, but your mentality really has to be, I'm here to get a position. I'm here to solidify myself. I'm here to make a statement that I am – the truth. I am the one you're looking for, and I'm not concerned about my teammates per se. This is really the only time I would say that you are hyper-focused on yourself in a team context is this time of year.
1: You know, something rings so true, and, you know, you and Emmett or Z and I, when you think about the shows that we do, we spend so much time talking about the stars and the star positions. There were, at rookie minicamp, there were 53 players here.
0: Right.
1: At rookie minicamp, 53. It's a numbers game, man.
0: Right.
1: And while we spend all the time talking about quarterbacks or Denzel Ward and Jared Verse and Schlesinger and Judkins and all of these studs and these new exciting receivers we're excited to see go, the reality is that there are tens of guys who are fighting for their professional football lives.
0: Right.
1: They're fighting for their lives right now, and when you think about that, one of my favorite series of all time is The Wire, and there's a great line in that from Freeman, and he said, if you've seen that show, and he says, all the pieces matter. And so if you are one of those guys who is in, you know, player 40 to however many guys are going to be here by the time we get to training camp, you are laying the breadcrumbs for this coaching staff and this front office that validates your existence on the roster.
0: Right.
1: And that is something. We don't spend a whole lot of time talking about that because it rarely impacts what happens on Sundays, Mondays, I guess Thursdays, Fridays, Saturdays, Wednesdays now. But in the old days on Sundays, they don't have that impact necessarily as the top roster guys. But for them, their football mortality is on the line.
0: Yeah.
1: And has been for a month.
0: Yeah, exactly. And your mindset better be do or die and
1: go
0: out there with the thought that, hey, I'm not here to make friends. I'm here to compete. Now, you don't go out there and be a jerk and an idiot and things of that nature because coaches will still be like, okay, this guy's too out of control. We don't need him in a locker room. There's too much going on here. So that is there is a balance with it. But, yeah, that's the part that we don't talk about because it is about catching headlines. But there are battles going on right now, folks, that if you saw the level of intensity, a guy is fully aware that when he gets up in the morning that he has to perform because he doesn't have no choice but to do that because there is no safety. There is no margin for error. There's a spot to where if he wants to get it, he damn near has to be perfect on a daily basis to catch the attention of the powers that be. Now, you don't let that pressure drive you crazy because it can if you let it. But what you do is you say, you know what? I'm going to rise to the occasion. And what I found, Bo, is that when you have a bunch of those guys on your roster who've gone through that type of a battle and they don't get complacent and they stay hungry and they stay angry and in pursuit of something bigger and better, that is the backbone. That helps your team have that toughness quotient. That helps your team get through those tough months, and that helps your team not have mistakes taking place on special teams and gaffes because, let's be honest, the majority of those guys are going to be guys who have that role.
1: And you talked about this a lot with your experience playing in New England, but you're setting a standard that your best players set and then everybody else falls in under it. And the great teams do that. There's an expectation. And I think that's one of the things that's been a real attention getter for me here when just Todd versus previous regimes. And you got to be honest to yourselves. And I remember you and I talking about this in camp over the years with previous regime versus this one. Like, if you are allotted time to play football by the NFL, Todd Monken is going to play football in the allotted time.
0: Yeah.
1: You're not getting no hour 15. It's the full freight, and you're going to be working from jump street. Buddy, the amount of reps, the pace of practice, there's very little talking. It's just go, go, go, go, go, get football, football, football in nonstop. And look, you got to be honest to yourself. This is who Todd is as a person. Maybe it isn't who Kevin was as a person. And by the way, you can win Kevin's way. He was coach of the year twice winning it that way. There's different ways to do it. You got to be honest to yourself. This is the way that Todd is, and it's a massive difference from what we've had previously.
0: And, Bo, every time I hear you say that or someone else give me that, because I haven't had a chance yet to watch practice, but I have it this week, I get excited because you've heard me on many of occasions say,
1: I have.
0: It's about practice.

0: It's about your approach. I don't understand for the life of me why players and coaches alike have this idea that the less you do, the better off you are. You have to get into routine. You have to get into regimen. You have to be in the space to where you are having joy in repetition, because the one who repeats it the most and does it the best typically wins on Sunday. So this idea,
1: that's you know exactly what? Right.
0: We're going to minimize how many times we do this. It's asinine. It makes no sense whatsoever. And so many fall prey to this. And again, we're not in a position as a football team. We went 5-12 last year. If anything, these guys should understand, yes, you need this approach. As a matter of fact, you want this approach, because if this approach pays dividends for you, guess what? You're going to remain in the National Football League, because if you keep being part of teams that are in the cellar, you're going to find yourself on the street.
1: You're exactly right.
2: Yep, you're exactly right. So I'm excited to hear what you think this week when you get out here. I think you're going to be excited to see it. Guys, put together a few questions for us. Let's start here. What's the one player you're most excited to get your eyes on this week?
0: It's Verse, and I know we just went totally against what we said about the unheard of guy that you just talked about.
2: You and I just talked for 20 minutes about the back of the roster. Right. That we got. Man, what I really want to see is the studs. Let's show me some guys.
0: But here's the reason why I justify the Verse in that I'm counting on him, Bo, to be the leader. I'm counting on him to bring an energy. And again, Miles' production was extraordinary, to say the least. And I'm not here to diminish or say anything negative about Miles. But I also had questions about, okay, your approach. And is it transferable to the rest of the guys to get them fired up to follow in a certain manner and fashion? I'm excited to see if Verse will be the type of guy who's holding guys accountable as well, the type of guy who's rallying guys around him, and the type of guy who's just the glue of the defensive side of the football in the locker room. Now, granted, defense was great, and they didn't need much glue, but I want to see if he brings that to the table, because I fundamentally believe that a major issue with the football team for the past years has been, simply put, they don't have group accountability, and your best locker rooms have that. It's not a thing where you just go off and do your own thing, but guys hold each other accountable in a manner of fashion in which they understand that we're in this together, and the only way we're going to get through this together is not relying on the coach to tell us what to do, but we hold each other accountable, and we do that ourselves.
2: He is he's shot out of a cannon. I mean, he's loud. He's impressive. He's boisterous. He's chesty. The attitude's infectious. You'll see. I mean, if you don't see, you'll hear it. You'll hear it because he's loud. So he's kind of all of those things.
3: So, total side note real quick. I don't mean to interrupt your thought. But so today's media day. Mm-hmm. So there's numerous stations they have to go to. You have your headshots for the network to you've got to do scoreboard to in-house to all these things. And normally it's a total of 30 minutes for everything.
2: Mm-hmm. Yeah.
3: Well, they finally had to, like, step in because he was going on 2 hours at this today. He got here super early, and he's like, I want to do everything.
2: Yeah,
3: I don't want to be limited on anything. I want to give you my best. I'm excited. This is awesome. You want to put me on things? I'll do whatever you want me to do.
2: Yeah, and I know we're going to talk about that in a bit at greater length about the Miles trade and all of that, but it does feel like exactly a week removed from it becoming official that maybe this was one of those rare instances of like an amicable split for everybody.
0: Right.
2: That everybody kind of got what they wanted in all of it. We'll see. Time will tell. But, no, he's infectious. For me, the answer to the question is selfish, but I want to see the two receivers in a real football spot. I want to – because they look great. Denzel Boston has looked spectacular the entire time he's been here. Casey's got that – he gets the separation right away. But I want to see him going up against Denzel Ward. I want to see him going up against Tyson Campbell. I want to see, like, that a little bit. We've seen him – Denzel against Tyson earlier a couple of weeks ago. But, like, I'm curious to see, like, how they look with a full array of weaponry now. Mm-hmm. What our offense looks like with weapons that are to be feared. And I think those two guys are both to be feared. I think you have to know where they are on the field, and I want to see what that kind of looks like. They've been working at it for about a month. I'm curious what that looks like by the time we get going tomorrow. Position battle you're interested that is not in the quarterback room. What is most interesting for you there, my friend?
0: Well, Bo, you just gave me a great segue because I have on my sheet here wide receiver room. Think about what that represents. You just gave a great description of why the two rookie players make a lot of sense and what they've done for that room. But that room was one of the least productive rooms in the National Football League last year. And now you're in a situation where you have infused it with a gang of talent, and a bunch of guys have to see the writing on the wall that, hey, if I don't step up and if I don't play a better brand of football, I could be that guy we talked about earlier who finds himself on the outside looking in, trying to get back into the National Football League. So I think the wide receiver room, that those guys are going to have the mentality that we're going to have to bring it on a daily basis, practice to practice, play to play, and understand that, hey, changes have been made. And why were they made? Because we didn't have enough production. So I cannot wait to see the mentality, the effort of how the receiver position goes about practicing, and ultimately, obviously, how they play football. But this week, for sure, my eye will be keen to the wide receivers and how they're going about doing things.
2: Gerard, just think of it this way. Those four are making it. Judy, Bunn, Concepcion, Boston.
0: Right. Like,
2: those are going to be your core four wide receivers. Yeah. At most, two left.
0: Right. And that means you better play special teams.
2: Yeah. Now, KC's going to return punts, so like that's one special teams instance.
0: Right.
2: But so if that's Cedric Tillman, I mean, you think about Jamari Thrash, you think about all the guys who have been here for a while, kind of all fighting for a spot.
0: Right.
2: I'm saying two spots play gunner, at most.
0: Right. Yeah.
2: Yeah. Yeah. It's going to be fierce.
0: Yeah.
2: Because those four are
0: they're in.
2: Locked.
0: I mean, and
2: they're in, and they're going to be focal points of the offense and all of that. But beyond them, that's going to be some big time battles. That's probably the one that I'm most, that one's one of my favorites. I think there's going to be some really critical numbers games at linebacker, because I just look at some of the depth there behind the starters and I'm not sure where that's coming from. I think the same a little bit about corner. Nathan and I both have talked about a lot this spring about need to probably add to those two rooms a little bit. And then in terms of one that I'm very curious to see, outside of wide receiver, because that's the one that would be my favorite, would be the interior of the offensive line.
0: Mm-hmm.
2: Like when we roll out our first team O-line, who's in the middle of that thing? And they've rotated guys through camp and stuff. Like, what does that look like when it's your five best? Who is that? And then who's backing those guys up? I mean, who's the starting center? What happens in those spots? I think all of those things are pretty interesting too. There's some, again, those aren't necessarily as flashy, but like, guys who I think, in my head, I thought, well, that's going to be a starter. I'm not so sure.
0: Yeah.
2: Well, here's the interior of that offensive line.
0: And here's the thing with the linemen in this setting. It's more about coordination, and it's always about that as I think more about what I'm about to say. But obviously, you don't have the pads on, so there's only so much you can do. Mm-hmm. But you better make sure, especially if you're on an offensive line that has had some struggles for the past 2 years with guys not knowing their assignment, with guys lining up offsides, with guys with illegal procedure penalties against them, that you're not doing those things, even in a practice setting, that you understand your assignment and you're executing it and you're in the right spot in the right position. That is only going to help your cause. But I will say that as far as the linemen, it's won and lost there. If our line does not improve, we can talk all day long and night long about all the things we brought in with the receiver position. But if that O-line does not improve, it's all for naught. I can tell you that much. And I hate to be a Debbie Downer, and we haven't even got to the season yet, but we'll find out. But that is the truth.
2: Gerard, we've never had a changeover like this on the offensive line.
0: Yeah.
2: And it's all new.
0: Yeah, and understandably so. I mean, Bo, it was a source of strength. We would go into the season like, we are a top five offensive line group.
2: Absolutely.
0: And then maybe 3 years ago, or maybe two, it just fell. I mean, it just declined. It did.
2: It got old.
0: It was almost like as soon as Callahan left, the ability to play offensive line at a high level as a collective left as well.
2: Yeah. No, you're right. And it's going to be a lot of new faces up there. And then obviously from a quarterback standpoint, Gibbe and G-Man want to know what's more realistic, that a quarterback win the quarterback competition or a quarterback loses the competition this week?
0: it's always easier to lose it. Because here's the thing. Football is interesting because even as a player, you remember the bad things more than you remember the good things. So if you go out there and you have a horrific outing and tip passes everywhere, missed assignments and balls in the ground and you look bad and you're in this competition, you put yourself in a situation where you are definitely number two, and you might give them a reason to say, you know what, we might need to look for a backup. That's always the case with the quarterback position. So I can definitely assert that you will more likely stand a greater chance of losing the position if you play bad as opposed to good. Because you know what football coaches love to do, and players do it to an extent. Ah, we're running pads. But even if you, but that's when you do stuff good. Now, if you do stuff that's bad, they're like, all right, you're doing bad, and we're not in pads, so it just works, makes it worse for you.
2: What do you make of – I think one of the things that's been a little bit difficult for even the outside media and just anybody talking about the two quarterbacks is so much of your perception of how this is going is predicated on the limited stuff that we get to see. So last week, Shadur got most of the one stuff in the one day that was available.
0: Right.
2: The week, most of the availabilities before that had been predominantly been Deshaun had been the one. And Deshaun, I don't think I'm stepping out of school with this, Deshaun had been the best quarterback here for a while. Now, Shadur had a really good week last week. But so then what I'm curious, and even Todd's comments at the end of last week I thought were interesting because I really thought, you know, they're going to have somebody sorted out. And Todd even said that by the end of minicamp. And I think that they should. And the reason that I think that they should, and I know he's not going to force something if somebody doesn't want it, but these two guys are completely different players, Gerard. They're not the same. And one of the hallmarks of Todd as an offensive coordinator is he can build an offense around Stetson Bennett, and he can build an offense around Lamar Jackson. And you can win with both, but you got to pick a side of which one. And so, to me, I know that it's going to be similar, but what you call and what you perfect is going to be different with Shadur than it is Deshaun and vice versa. So my hope is they can have, at least if they don't announce it in his head, he can be like, yeah, that's my guy by the time we're done with minicamp. I don't want this thing going into August still trying to figure out who the quarterback is. And I don't think Todd would want that either. And maybe that speaks to how well Shadur has played here over the last week or so.
0: Right. To Shadur's credit, if he has made it interesting to where it's not just a certainty, that's great because – again, you have more competition. And at the same time, though, it's not great in this regard because you need identity. One of the major things that took place last year was that we didn't have an identity as an offense because you didn't declare who your quarterback was. And when you go down that path, you need to – and the chain of command, respect who's in the huddle and who you're listening to and who you're following, leadership matters, especially in the game of football. Man. And you miss that opportunity to solidify it if you have two, three, four guys battling for the quarterback position. So the sooner you declare that, and even if you're wrong, I can make the argument that you're still better off declaring it because you're giving the team identity. You're giving guys something to predict, something to look at and say, okay, here's what we're working with. Now, that's all subject to change in the nature of the business that we're in with football. With that being said, though, I still hold to the idea that identifying who your quarterback is and having your offensive line, your running backs and your receivers and your tight ends and your whole team understand who that player is and what they represent and how they approach the game and giving them the ability to be that leader and to be in position in the locker room to instruct and to hold guys accountable, that's the little things that we don't talk enough about that matter that makes a difference between one being in the playoffs and one just missing the playoffs or having a horrible record.
2: 100%. I love what you said there, too, about, like, it's almost like pick one, and if you have to pivot, you can. Like, just
0: pick one.
2: Pick one, and let's go, and let's – I know – I'm sure that's what Todd wants. I'll be curious if by the end of this week if they have one or not, because that'll be all the questioning by the time we get to Thursday. We had some massive news in the sports world this morning. I dealt with this for a great part of my my show this morning, and – I was dead wrong on this. I said that there was no chance that Brendan Sorsby, the Texas Tech quarterback, would ever play another second of college football because as long as I've been covering major college football, which now goes back 20, how the hell old am I? 26 years, for God's sakes. The one thing that was beyond reproach, the one thing that was a true cardinal sin cannot come back from was gambling. It was the one thing. Like, the rest of it you could maneuver around, and there were certain instances where guys get around it. And we've been dealing with this for a while in college football with, in terms of guys suing the NCAA for extra years of eligibility. We just had it with Trinidad Chambliss at Ole Miss, who got another year of eligibility. So we've seen that. I just thought there was no scenario where you would get off the hook for gambling. And this kid bet upwards of $90,000. He bet on his own team. I mean, this is the Pete Rose thing is what this is. Right. And he was banned for baseball forever. He bet on Indiana while he played at Indiana. By the way, he broke the law. He bet underage. So there's that part of it, too, which nobody's even talking about. And this morning, an injunction was given in Lubbock County, Texas, which, ironically enough, is the place that Texas Tech calls home. And that injunction stated that Brendan Sorsby could play college football and that he would have a two-game suspension, but he'd be able to play the rest of the year. The super booster there is a guy named Cody Campbell. You've probably seen him in your college football if you watch college football. He's in all these ads, and he's trying to – he's got this bill that he's been working on, the Save College Sports Act bill that he's been working on that's kind of been shot down by the big powers in the SEC and the Big Ten. But he even tweeted out today, he's like, you know, obviously I'm paraphrasing, but we want what's best for us, but this is a byproduct of where we are in the sport. And what I would say as someone who's covered major college football for a quarter century, this truly is the point where the sport crossed the Rubicon and the emperor has no clothes. Because if you can't get a positive, if you cannot hold players accountable for betting on their own teams, then you have no rules, truly. And I think the lesson that's being, you're hearing it from coaches all around the country, like, I can't believe it, nobody can believe it. This was the one thing that they thought they could stand on, and they can't stand on this. So the NCAA as a governing body is done. It's completely neutered. There are no laws. There are no rules. There's no way to adjudicate anything. There's no way to enforce anything. So we've been tossing around the word Wild West to describe major college football for the last four or 5 years. This ain't even that. This is the Wild West had Wyatt Earp. There were people with
0: a couple
2: trying
0: shares,
2: to enforce the law. There were Bat Masterson was running around. There were a couple of guys. There's nothing here now. There's nothing that's enforceable.
0: Yeah, and here's the thing, Bo. And people thought I was saying it in jest, but I'm dead serious when I say the following. Do not be surprised when you're able to play college football beyond 5 years, 10 years even, make a career out of it. What's the difference? Okay, pro game didn't work out for me. It's working here in college. You're paying them pro-level money. So do not be surprised if you see contract extensions with college football. And don't be surprised if you see guys not required to go to class either. So for me, I'm not surprised by it. I fall into a similar camp with you. I was so indoctrinated by the NFL that I'm just now learning betting lines. That's how they made it known to you back then. We're talking 90s and early 2000s. If you gamble and you get caught, you are done.
2: That's right.
0: But now I get it because of the proliferation of sports betting with our phones and all that represents that it's not as seen as such an egregious thing anymore. And you're right. One would think that what he did would qualify him for not being able to participate in the sport anymore. But here's what I do know. Self-interest is self-interest. And I'm pretty sure there's on some levels that judge was like, you know what? I live in the Lubbock area.
2: Yeah.
0: And as they call it, L.A. area, which is funny as heck because I had a teammate that was from Lubbock. And he's like, yeah, I'm from L.A. I'm like, really? You from Los Angeles? No, the Lubbock area. So it does not surprise me. And we know Texas Tech is one of the biggest boosters out there going there using that oil money to grab guys to come down there and play for them.
2: Absolutely.
0: So, again, it's going to be it is certainly the survival of the richest right now taking place. And they got the money. And the NCAA doesn't have this prestige and respect that it once had. And it's a lot of it to do to their fault, though, too, because the one thing that probably if they would have went with this route quicker, with how they went with the players' union and all that type of stuff, they may be able to have held on to some semblance of power. But because of that factor and what that has led to, what are you? And then on top of that, the conferences got smart and said, what? We don't need you. We negotiate our own contracts and follow the money. So that's really what's running everything is the money. And if you got enough of it, you're going to get to do what you want to do, and that's really what it boils down to. So, again, you heard it here first. Do not be surprised if you see a 30-year-old freshman playing for a college football team. Do not be surprised.
2: Just do Diego Pavia. What would he have been worth to Vanderbilt this year?
0: Oh, my gosh, $5 to $10 million easy. Not $10 million easy.
2: This kid got $5 million from Cody Campbell, who's the super booster there, but his total compensation is well over $6 million. To play quarterback at Texas Tech. He was the number one transfer quarterback in the portal coming out of Cincinnati. I said 10 years ago that they got to call it, that they just needed to do it, collectively bargain it. and they needed to get contracts, and they needed to be able to disperse money. When the money got so out of control in terms of what coaches were making, what schools were making from the television, that you had to go with the CBA approach to major college football. You just had to. Like the other ones, you could probably do it the other way, but major college football is a different animal than everything else. The money just got way too big, way too quick, and there was nothing that they were going to be able to do about it. And all of them just kicked the can down the road and said, well, it's not my problem today, because they're all operating from a position of self-interest. And so, well, it didn't get me. I don't want to tackle this problem. That'll be somebody else's problem. And that's exactly what's happened. And so now we're at this point where, like, you just kind of throw your hands up and go, I really don't know what's next with all of this. They're going to live in a time certainly of complete and utter lawlessness, and where nothing is enforceable, nothing's provable, nothing's even, you're not even going to investigate anybody. It's just all just a waste of time. The only thing that, if you're looking for some silver lining anywhere in this, it might be that the SEC and the Big Ten kind of released a joint statement on that bill last week and said, yeah, this ain't it. Mm-hmm. And there may be a glimmer of hope at the very highest part of the sport there. Because if anything is going to happen in terms of tangible, meaningful change in this sport, in major college football, it's going to have to be those two institutions, Southeastern Conference and the Big Ten, and their television partners, ESPN and Fox primarily with the Big Ten, coming together and coming up with some sort of guardrails for this. They're the last chance you got. Nobody else is going to save you at this point.
0: But here's my question to that, Bo. If you are getting a great product and people really, at the end of the day, care more about the product on the football field, not whether or not someone's going to class and all that type of stuff, what's to stop it from getting to that point?
2: It isn't. We're past the go-to-class thing.
0: Right.
2: I mean, that's why I think it's professional sports. Yeah. Like, I think we're...
0: It is.
2: I remember in 2000, the Justin Fields got to Ohio State 2019. His second year was 2020 in COVID. And I remember after 2019, he had an incredible season. And I remember he did an interview, and he said that he never physically went to class. That was in 2019. That was before COVID.
0: Right. Think about
2: he
0: that.
2: Never physically went to class. Everything was online. He went from his apartment to the Woody. He was playing professional football then.
0: Mm-hmm.
2: Like, that's 6 years ago. That's before all of this. So this has been going on for a long time. And that's kind of the only thing. But this is a landmark decision today. This basically means nothing's enforceable.
0: Yeah.
2: If you can't enforce don't gamble, then you can't enforce anything in major college sports at the moment. Those are your hot topics today, presented by University Hospitals, official healthcare partner of your Cleveland Browns. 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
2: All right, second hour here on a Monday edition of Cleveland Browns Daily. 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Bo and Gerard here with you on the program. Denzel Ward had his charity softball game over the weekend. He was asked if he thinks he could get traded after seeing Miles traded last week.
11: The nature of the game, I do get traded, you know. Then I feel, for me, like wherever I'm at, that's where I'm supposed to be. So if I'm here, I'm supposed to be here. I go to a different team. That's where I'm supposed to be. But I love playing for the Cleveland Browns. I want to be here. And, I'm just grateful wherever I'm at, you know. Wherever opportunity I get to go play football, that's what I do.
2: He was also asked his reaction to the Miles trade. Here was Denzel's answer.
12: Crazy trade. Definitely a crazy trade. Yeah, I believe that, you know, either with us or against us. And as you see, he's not with us. So, you know, crazy trade, but hey, that's the nature of this game. That's the nature of football and the NFL, and that's what happens.
2: So here's the task at hand for us, Mr. Cherry. Gibbe and G-Man want us to rank. Are we doing this by surprise? Is that what you're thinking, Gibbe?
3: I couldn't figure out. G-Man and I were having this conversation, like most impactful, on the season, on the upcoming season. We weren't sure how to rank it other than the biggest moments of the offseason.
2: Yeah. So five that you have, the Miles trade, the Browns revamping their entire offensive line, Devin Bush out, Quincy Williams in, the Browns firing Kevin Stefanski and hiring Todd Monken, or the Browns' success on draft weekend. I think you could just do biggest.
3: That's fine.
2: And you could just do biggest. Mm-hmm. And the Miles trade's number one.
0: Yeah.
2: If we want to go top 1 through 5, it's number one.
0: Right. Landslide.
2: I mean, it's – where are you a week later with it?
0: I'm fine with it because I was silently advocating to begin with because I was of the opinion that – and I got to be delicate in how I say this. And you've heard me say this before. Your best player can't be a mercenary. And what I mean by that is your best player has to be someone who's going to be there early, going to be there late, going to encourage guys, and going to be all about team-centric stuff. Your best player can't go to the Super Bowl and advocate being on another team and being traded. It just doesn't work well in the locker room because it just speaks of self. And I know it's a crazy sport, and Denzel said it best. It is a business, and anything can happen. But there's moments where you got to let yourself not be the main proponent of your well-being and put it team first. And if you're going to be serious about winning, and Miles' production was through the roof. Miles is one of the greatest to ever do it. And if he goes and gets a Super Bowl, we'll probably crown him as the greatest defensive player of all time. And understandably so, because I've seen some things I've never seen before with him on the football field in the defensive position. With that being said, though, the things we don't talk about, Bo, that matter, and it's you can't quantify them because they're metaphysical, is how one approaches his teammate, how one practices, how one encourages, how one buys into what the coach is saying and being that disciple for the coach. Those type of things matter. Those type of things are where you make that bond with your teammates and you get to that next phase of this isn't about me, but this is about the team in a team sport context. And those things right there, I was saying to myself that, hey, Miles would be better served if he was somewhere else in my mind because of what I just described.
2: There's so many layers to it. I think we all did a pretty good job last week of trying to wrap our head around this, right? There was the legacy point with Miles that's very real, and
0: right.
2: That, you know, he's the best player to ever play here on the defensive side.
0: No doubt about it.
2: And he's a first ballot gold jacket right now. He could stop right now, and he's a first ballot gold jacket and all of those things. So there's that part of it. And the next part of it was the compensation. Like, is the compensation worthy of a divorce between you and Miles? I think for a lot of people, when this first dropped, because they were talking about three first-round picks and all of that, they didn't have a full understanding about what Jared Verse is,
0: mm-hmm.
2: that he's really a pick, first-round pick plus.
0: Right.
2: I mean, he's known. He's a known commodity.
0: Right.
2: So I think then there's the compensation with it. And then there's the fan part of it, which is there's a lot of 95 jerseys that are floating around.
0: Mm-hmm.
2: So there's that part of it. And you and I know, you went to all these games. You've been on the sidelines for all these games. You know that he got the Myles Garrett chant and all of that was louder than anybody else. He's been our most popular player. It was him and Chubb when Nick was here at his peak.
0: Mm-hmm.
2: But they have been the two guys right there. This guy's going straight to the Hamptons in that outfit. Jeez. Unbelievable. Unbelievable effort out of him.
3: We got a few more days. Like, easy. Don't pull off that attire until next week.
2: It's a Monday. You're going straight to Montauk. So that all of those are kind of the three layers of it. This is the thing that I just kept coming back to, and this is why I said this earlier in terms of, like, I think everybody kind of wins here. Gerard, we won 8 games the last 2 years combined.
0: Exactly.
2: As Miles was having two of the best seasons mm-hmm. that a defensive player has ever had. And there really was no way to improve this team with him on it.
0: Mm-hmm.
2: Now there's a roadmap.
0: Right. Exactly.
2: Now there's a roadmap.
0: Exactly.
2: You have some cap space now. You get a young defensive guy who's under a contract at a much smaller number than Miles. You have a first-round pick in 27, so that's 2 ones now in 27. You get a 2 in 28. Now that's 2 twos in 28. Now you have something that you can improve upon this roster with. So I think that's where I am with it now, that incredibly appreciative of the time with Miles,
0: mm-hmm.
2: but also that this was time for everybody to just go in another direction.
0: Right, and we could have went what I call the Joe Thomas route, where Joe could have probably went somewhere else. And,
2: oh, yeah.
0: And who knows what happens if he gets – I mean, if you put Joe Thomas anywhere, he's going to be great because he's a first ballot Hall of Famer. My point being, though, is that maybe, just maybe, the thought was, think about that situation. There were talks of it, but it never happened because it was so the thought that he's all we have. He's all we have. And you can still make that argument that, well, Miles makes us noteworthy. Miles is – if you ask a Browns fan, if they get into a debate with someone, even a Steeler fan, they can always throw the Miles card out there. Well, he's
2: yep.
0: better than TJ. So we don't have that card anymore. But, again, folks, I can't say it enough. This sport is so fickle and funny in that you don't have to have the best players. You need good players. Don't
2: yep.
0: get me wrong, but you don't have to have the best defensive end potentially ever play the game, and that's going to transfer or translate, rather be a better way of putting it, to you winning football games. But if you have a bunch of guys that are committed to one common cause and
2: yep.
0: are selling out and are completely bought into what this new coach and head coach Todd Monken is saying and expressing and going out there and doing it, then you stand a chance. Because here's the other part, not to say Miles would be on this boat, but there's all the possibility that Miles could be like, you know what? I don't want to do that. I don't like this approach. And what could
2: yeah.
0: you do? Because you can make the argument, and I think it's a fair one, that Miles was the second most powerful person within the organization.
2: Mm-hmm. Yeah, and, you know, it's funny. You hear some people say, well, how could you ever trade Miles? Like, Tom Brady played for Tampa.
0: Exactly.
2: Joe Montana played for Kansas
0: yeah,
2: City.
0: Peyton Manning
2: played for
0: You had me at Joe
2: Denver
0: Montana. Still can't believe that. Tom Brady and I drive to work together, and we'll have conversations about that.
2: About Montana?
0: About our shock. As we're in the National Football League, going to practice with the New England Patriots because we carpooled together.
2: Yeah.
0: And one day we started talking like, man, you believe they traded Joe? I'm like, nah, man, I still haven't gotten over that. I mean, seeing him in that Kansas City Chiefs jersey was just crazy, foreign. Number 19, if I'm not mistaken.
2: He was 19, yeah, because Len Dawson was 16 and it was retired there. So what's number two for you on this list?
0: Number two for me would be the Browns draft success. That was
2: me too.
0: That was
2: me too.
0: Incredible. That was flawless on the part of AB and company and what they were able to orchestrate and get done. And you just see the foundation being laid. Now, obviously, the picks have to pay off and perform well in order for it to be solidified. But just to walk out of that situation in which everyone across the board is saying that was an A-level draft for the Browns and what they were able to do, and just really reading the room and reading the league, more importantly, and being able to, in my mind, you got four first-rounders out of this draft in the first two rounds, how I see it.
2: Well, Dane Brugler thought that too. I mean, I think a lot of the draft experts thought that too. And I think when you look back on, if we are the team that we aspire to be here in the next couple of years, you're going to look back at last year's draft and this year's draft as the foundational pieces for that build.
0: Mm-hmm.
2: And AB knocked it out of the park, it looks like.
0: Right.
2: Last year was really, really good. Our early impressions of what we've seen here with these guys, really, really good. So, yeah, it's trending in the right direction there. And I think that's not as big a story as the Miles trade, but it might be just as important as the Miles trade.
0: Certainly, and I'll just add on to that Miles trade with it, in that you talk about the guys who are going to be the foundation of this. Like I say, in 2029, we go into a new facility, a new building, successful as an organization, as a football team winning. Watch what the Verse what that trade does and how that plays a part in this and how key it is. Because if he's what I think he is from a leadership standpoint, and then what he will bring to the table as well from draft capital, then it's going to make more sense and more, and people will see, like, look back and say, okay, that was the watershed moment along with that draft.
2: Dude, you're going to love him. You're going to love him. It's everything you want. It's everything you want a guy to be. Number three for you. What was number three?
0: Number three, I would have to go with, I just knew Dev Bush was going to come back, but I get it. When someone's offering you more money, you're going to go with it. And I'll save you the time, though, Bo. I mean, the offensive line, that had to be done. I mean, that's
2: – yeah.
0: And you understood, too, that – and I'm jumping ahead on all of it, but, yeah. So, but Dev Bush and him heading out
2: – So, you have Dev 3, and then you have offensive line 4, and then Kev 5.
0: Actually, no. I have offensive line 5 and then Kev 4 because
2: – Kev 4.
0: I mean, you had to know that was going to happen, too. I mean – it's just, it's run its course. You back-to-back years of futility on the offensive side of the ball, and you're responsible for the offense in a large capacity, then you're going to make that move. And on top of that, you have guys within the locker room talking about accountability. That's going to obviously fall on the doorstep of Kev. And so that was no surprise either. And the fact that you went with a total opposite in personality and mind state and approach makes all the sense in the world to me, because that's exactly what you should do. To see if these guys can take another approach and get fired up.
2: I had that third. I had the Kev Todd switch, Kev getting fired. I think you could see the writing on the wall with Stefanski being shown the door. That you could kind of see as the season was kind of dwindling down. But the excitement that I had that Todd was progressing in the process, because we knew him so well.
0: Mm-hmm.
2: And we saw him all the time. And I knew who he is as a person, and I knew what type of leader he was, the style, and I just thought his style was the perfect kind of antidote to what ailed us at the time of the change.
0: Right.
2: And I think you're going to see that this week, and I know you've been around him, but he's just, he's kind of everything you would want a coach to be of a young, impressionable team. Like, he just is that. He's just a football coach. And so I would have that one three. I go O-line 4, and then I go the linebacker swap with Devin Bush to Quincy Williams 5. But the two biggest are Miles in the draft. Those are headliners are those two.
0: Yeah, no doubt about it. So. And you go back to even with Quincy, if you think about it, so he's in a situation where he plays at an all-pro level, coaching situation takes place, and there's not a smooth transition for him. He's back with the coach that was responsible for him playing at his highest level, and he's partnered with another linebacker that's just a hitting, tackling machine. I mean, do not be surprised if this is one of Quincy Williams' best years as a pro. And so I'm excited. Now, obviously, we lose a tremendous player in Myles Garrett. I can't say it enough, Bo. I have never watched a football game to the level of concern about a player to where offenses would literally base their passing distance and everything else with the prospect of is Miles in the game or what side of the ball he's on. Yep. And so
2: no, it was
0: amazing watching coordination be completely derailed or influenced by one player for the entirety of a game. You didn't see that with the other greats we talk about. You didn't, not for the entirety of a game, but with Miles, no. He brought that type of attention to play. So I'll never minimize that, and it's just fascinating because I love the X's and O's component of football, just to watch the decision making that took place. And when everyone or anyone would violate that Miles principle, they'd have a loss. And so,
2: yep.
0: That right there in my mind puts him as one of the greatest ever to do it. So, yeah, we're going to miss that. But I still think we got some really good players who are now going to have to step up and not depend on Miles to be the guy to save the day. Again, it's a team sport.
2: It is, yeah.
0: A team sport. And if we cut down on losing on not having situations where how many times we talked about contain.
2: Oh, gosh,
0: even with
2: yeah.
0: the greatest defensive player of all time, potentially, that was a problem. And we lost games still. So if we ultimately be a better team from this, we win. But I know people aren't trying to hear that and really can't conceive of that notion either.
2: No, absolutely not. All right, we'll take a quick timeout. We'll go around the league coming up next. 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
2: 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As we head around the league, here's another thing I never thought I'd ever say. As of right now, the Chicago Bears are headed to Indiana. The state legislature in Illinois said, kick rocks, we're not giving you anything. And the Bears said, we're going to Indiana.
3: This happened right after we got off the air on Thursday. And I just looked at it and I said, what are we doing? What in the hell is... Is this an April Fool's joke? I thought Arlington was where we were going there.
2: But they needed $1 billion from the state of Illinois to do it. And, you know, the McCaskies, like the Rooneys and the Browns and some others in the league, their wealth is in the franchise. Mm-hmm. They're not liquid. So they can't afford to pay for it on their own. So they needed, you know, the old thing that happened forever was have the taxpayers do that. And in Illinois, they said, actually, no, we're not going to. And if you've driven through Chicago any time in the last decade, you could say, yeah, they have some infrastructure problems. Mm-hmm. So you say to yourself, well, what path do they have here? And I don't know. The only thing I keep coming back to with them is, and I understand why they wouldn't want to, but like I do, the NFL put that rule in for private equity investment into franchises. Mm-hmm. Would that have given them some liquidity to where they could have maybe done this? In, I don't know, Illinois. Logistically, this is a disaster, Gerard. Disaster.
0: It is, and I actually played against the Bears when they were in Champaign redoing something to Soldier Field. We actually had a football game where Illinois was at. It was pretty fascinating playing a pro football game.
3: You played in that game?
0: Yeah, I played that game.
3: I covered that game.
2: Did you really?
3: I was living in Springfield, and I would go over every time the Bears played it because you weren't allowed to buy – they weren't allowed to sell alcohol in the stadium. They had double wides outside the stadium where you had to go to buy beer.
0: As a matter of fact, got the game ball that week for my prowess.
2: Oh, that's awesome.
3: And look at my stuff on that.
0: Because
3: it was an NCAA rule, you weren't allowed to sell alcohol in a stadium.
0: Well, I don't think they would have that problem now.
2: Boy, here's the reality of it. This is not what the Bears want. This is not what their fans want. I don't know I'm not from Chicago, so I couldn't speak to this. I cannot imagine that. I understand why there would be an issue with having it in downtown. I mean, just parking, logistically, all of it. It's a pain in the neck. It's a mess. So I get that. But I know that the majority of their season ticket base is north of downtown in those suburbs.
0: Right.
2: To go from northern suburbs of Chicago to southern suburbs of Chicago and northern Indiana, I wouldn't wish that on my worst enemy.
0: Right. I mean, the only thing they got going for them, though, Bo, is that this team looks like they're going to be good, and the fandom there, because I still think it's – I mean, you one would argue it's the Cubs or the Bears, but I still think the Bears win out, even though
2: Bears, it's Bears.
0: Yeah.
2: Yep. Because there's White Sox fans.
0: Yeah, there are. And they're obviously Bulls fans. But again.
2: And by the way, the White Sox fans are on the south side of Chicago, which is where this is going.
0: Yeah, so. Going to be interesting, jeez. But I'm not surprised by it because, heck, when we were in Chicago playing against the Bears, I happened to be stumbling upon a show and it was talking about how there was just no momentum whatsoever for a stadium and for the taxpayers wanting to be involved in. So it doesn't surprise me, but it is going to be pretty hilarious. But then again, if we really think about it, 49ers are really in Palo Alto and the New York Giants are really in New Jersey. So it's not like it's completely foreign.
2: No. And even your team in Foxborough.
0: Yeah, nothing to do with Boston. 40 You're miles
2: not Boston.
0: Away. Yeah, it's 40 miles away, and a lot of people don't realize that. The heck of a drive.
2: I didn't realize it. I thought it was 15 minutes. I had no idea,
0: sir.
2: It was 40 minutes.
0: It'd be 2 hours and counting. You have some great conversations on that drive.
2: But I don't know. There's something about the Bears not being in downtown Chicago that is crazy. And that is just a city that's really difficult to get around in.
0: Yeah.
2: It just is. So, I don't know. That one was stunning.
3: I think what will be fascinating, because we played in that dump of a stadium last year when it was minus whatever it was.
0: Gosh, that gave Gerard me a level of toughness.
3: I think that picture is Gerard right there on the screen behind you, Bo. I think that's one of his 40-layer days. And he had multiple layers. I mean, he literally, we had battery packs to keep him, like, warm, like that power.
0: And I was still cold.
3: Still cold. And this year we're going to go play the first preseason game, which will be the Bears fans' first chance to show the city of Chicago how they feel about this and the Bears.
0: I
3: expect that to go well. That's at 1 o'clock on Saturday, August 15th.
2: Oh, jeez.
3: So it's going to be about a million degrees.
2: You're going to have about 100-degree difference between the cold of that to the million degrees of that.
0: Oh, my gosh. That's just true. Isn't that crazy?
3: But 100-degree difference. Let me ask you this. That stadium's awful.
2: All right, so why, though? How did they screw it up so bad? Because they built that spaceship on top of historic Soldier Field. How did they mess it up so bad? Like, Gerard played in it.
0: Mm-hmm.
2: Or he played when they were in Champaign.
0: I played in Soldier Field as well. When it was
2: Yeah, you played in Soldier Field as well. Yeah. New one and old one, or just new one?
0: New one and old one.
2: New one and old one. How did they screw that up that it was so outdated so quickly?
3: I don't think looking at it and covering, they just built a new thing on top of an old
0: thing,
3: dump.
0: Right. I mean, the pillars are picturesque.
3: They didn't renovate any of the lower level.
0: Right.
2: Oh, they left that as is, and they just put, like, suites and stuff on top.
3: Oh, yeah.
2: Oh, I see.
3: I mean, you can't see the ball when it's in the air, like from a kick standpoint. You have no idea what you're looking at. And by the way, like, it's TV, radio, and like, replay. Everything is in one spot. We are in the middle of the stands.
2: Hmm.
3: I mean, there's not a window that you can close if it rains or if it storms or cold weather. It was a garage door that you had to crank open and crank
0: wild. Sure did. And I'm like, you got great architecture firms in Chicago. How are they not able to come up with something with that one?
3: I don't.
2: Seems such
3: I just,
2: such
3: I don't
2: a waste of money. Like, it's a 20-year-old upgrade.
3: Yeah,
2: that's already outdated.
3: That's right.
2: That's bad, man.
1: Sounds like me calling really, high school really football in the stands.
0: Yeah, right. Might as well be.
3: Yep.
2: Couple others around the league speaking publicly for the first time. Baker Mayfield said contract extension talks aren't anywhere close to what we were thinking, and it's time to get something done long-term. Obviously, yes, I'd love to have a long-term deal done, but they know my deadline. As soon as training camp starts, we're not doing any contract stuff. It's all ball. It's not up to me when that gets done by, so hopefully before that. If not, we're still going to have a good year. If I'm Tampa, I'd want to see it first.
0: Right, and that's exactly what they're doing.
2: Right?
0: Yep, yeah. Exactly what that is.
2: I think it's pretty simple. That's what they're doing.
0: A couple other
2: real quickies here. Drake London and the Falcons agreed to a 4-year, $140 million extension, 100 of that guaranteed. This one surprised me. Christian Watson, 4 years, 110, $31 million signing bonus for him. And it feels like he struggles staying healthy, so something to watch for there. All right, buddy, good talking to you as always. Thank you so much for your time, my friend.
0: Well, thanks for having me, gentlemen. It's always a pleasure.
2: There he goes, the great Gerard Cherry. We'll hit your weekend headlines coming up next. 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
1: 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Hello, Gibby.
2: Hi.
1: Hey, buddy.
2: Dude, not a bad weekend weather-wise.
1: No, it's pretty good. Pretty good.
2: Golf Very game, nice. Not great. I didn't get a chance to play. I got to get through this week.
1: Yeah.
2: And then I can maybe see the greens again.
1: We had, so I was at the Memorial Thursday, Friday, and then it's funny, like you see, and I'm sure it was like this for you when you covered Firestone or any of those. When you see it played, then you get the itch to want to play.
2: Yes.
1: So went out and played a few on Friday night, kind of late, kind of around dinner, and played really well. And then the boys and I played Saturday, and it was a debacle, like for all of us. We all just sucked. And it was like, how's that guy, this guy, and how am I no better after all this time? So it was just, it was wild. But it, still, and I was telling this to Beamsy, who was kind of hard on himself for his style of play or his quality of play. And I said, buddy, it's a Saturday. The sun's out. It's you and me and your two brothers. We're winning.
2: You should enjoy this now.
1: We're winning. Like, it's, you're not in school, you're not at some practice grueling, like, you're winning. You're going to, this is a win for us, you know?
2: Yeah.
1: So, that's kind of always been my attitude with it anyway, but yeah. It was it was a great weekend.
2: All right, how did the boys like the VIP treatment at the,
1: it was so cool.
2: Memorial Tournament?
1: Well, this was my 20th Memorial Tournament, and so I've got just tremendous friends down there and great people who take care of us. And so, like, their experience of going to a professional golf tournament includes, like, driving in the main gate and parking in the same parking lot as Scottie Scheffler. Like, that's their experience. So we just, you know, you got in there, you walked right in. So the coolest thing, I think, for them, other than just seeing all the golfers, like, they couldn't believe – it's old hat for me a little bit, but, like, they couldn't believe – I think NBC said this. He goes, Dad, I was 10 feet from Rory McIlroy. Like, all the stuff that we've been to, other than, like, here at camp where you can have that type of intimacy or whatever, usually can't get that close to your heroes. So that blew them away a little bit. And then we were there, you know, by 8 a.m. both Thursday and Friday. And so I said, look, I know a lot of the people. Just go have fun. Go get lost. So it was kind of fun. Like, I would follow them on Life 360, and they'd be, like, all the way out on 7, and then they would be on 16 and these far reaches of the course. And they just had a ball. They had a ball. It was really cool. And I, you know, it's funny because it was the juxtaposition of covering the Memorial after being at Firestone on Monday for the outing. And those two are very similar. Those two operations are very similar. Muirfield is a little better in terms of, like, built for tournament golf, in that everything's an amphitheater, and Firestone's is much tighter than Muirfield is in that regard. But it's built for it. It should have championship golf, you know, and I think we have one more year of the college championship and on the senior tour, but in terms of it being like, to not have a venue there sucks.
2: Yeah, just sucks. A regular tour stop, yeah, much less, like, I'm not saying one of the majors, because we know it's a 40-year wait for those.
1: Yeah, yeah, just to me, like, it just stinks that Northeast Ohio can't have a regular stop on the PGA Tour anymore.
2: Yeah, I agree. Ridiculous. The Memorial Tournament did happen. Sadly, a crew member from CBS passed away. The Jim Nantz emotional tribute to him.
1: Yeah.
2: The weather taking down a TV stand. The golf as well. Pretty great. JT Poston, mm-hmm, edges Ryan Gerard.
1: Yeah.
2: Gerard pulled a Gibby. Missed a six-footer.
1: Missed. Yeah, on you can do it.
2: 100% on those
1: easily.
2: Greens. I think Jack liked that.
1: He likes it, but this is the first time I've ever heard him say this. On the Friday broadcast, he even said that it maybe went a little over the line Friday. And that's the first time I've ever heard him say it, because Jack wants somewhere between 8-under and 12-under to win it. Now, he got that because it rained Saturday. If it wouldn't have rained Saturday, then he would have had, I don't know that anyone would have broken par on Sunday, honestly. if it didn't rain on Saturday, because that place was so fast, it had dried out so much. The ball was bounding. I mean, just boom, bounding, and there was no way to stop it. So I think, you know, the inconvenience of the weather delay and the incredible, you know, there's some real damage down there in terms of what that storm did, and I feel for those folks. But in terms of the golf alone, with the moisture, it slowed it down. And otherwise, I think it would have been borderline pretty close to unplayable.
2: Shout out to that grounds crew, because Saturday night, those videos, I mean, there were branches. There were 20-foot branches, 30-foot branches of trees down. Like, to get that course even back to where it needed to be by Sunday morning at 7:30 when you started.
1: Chad Marks, the head guy there, he's amazing. The guys that they have running the tournament down there, Dan Sullivan and then Tom Sprouse, Nicholas LaRocca, longtime general manager there, like just the best people. It's so interesting, too, because if you go a lot like I have, the same folks who volunteer at Memorial are also Redcoats at Ohio State. So you see the same people.
2: Really?
1: Everywhere. Yeah. Same guy at the gate, same gals at the Credential Center for 20 years. It's been the same people doing it. And they treat everybody like kings, and it's awesome. Boys got a milkshake, so they got milkshakes, so we did that.
2: It's undefeated.
1: Yeah, those are pretty solid. So we did all the things you needed to do. It was a win. It was awesome.
2: They got the full experience.
1: They did, yep.
2: Beautiful. One other note on the Memorial, the 2027 Memorial Golf Tournament back to the weekend after Memorial Day. I don't know if you saw that or not, but June 3rd through the 6th, back to its traditional dates right after Memorial Day.
1: That is more of the body clock rhythm that I think hits.
2: Yep.
1: I think that it was a little strange. Jack had some really pointed words for the tour about the PGA Championship.
2: And the schedule.
1: I think he's right. I think it should go back to August. But, yeah, that getting back a week will help them a little bit. Some of it just was the way that Memorial Day fell. They didn't really have a choice in it. So getting back to, you know, it's really become a bonanza down there for them is the Pro-Am.
2: Huge numbers.
1: Huge. So they didn't do that for a while. And then they brought it back, I think, when Nationwide was the presenting sponsor. Now it's Workday, but it was Nationwide before that. And they really wanted the Pro-Am back. Like, their CEO wanted the Pro-Am back, and so they brought it back. And it's been back for a while now. But, like, I mean, they had a ton of stars there at that thing, and that thing was slammed on Wednesday in terms of attendance.
2: I would say it outdrew Thursday for sure. I don't know about Friday.
1: Maybe did, yeah.
2: I feel
1: yeah.
2: like half of Columbus takes Friday off.
1: They know, dude. It's the unofficial start of summer in Central Ohio. It really is. Like, there are certain things down there that kind of hit like a clock. And, like, the spring game is the unofficial start of spring, the Ohio State spring game, and then the Mirfield, the Memorial Tournament, is the unofficial start of summer in Central Ohio. And it's like, oh, we can all come out and wear shorts. That's kind of what happens down
2: Wonderful.
1: There.
2: Wonderful.
1: Yeah.
2: NBA Finals Game 3 is tonight. The Spurs.
1: Crazy.
2: They had it. Had it at home, game two. Just tie it up and it goes back. And then it's a best of five. Life is good. But instead, the Knicks find a way yet again. President Trump in attendance tonight. The parties that normally happen outside the garden watching the game, none of that because of the security. I guess the overall asking price of the ticket has gone down because of what it's going to take and how early you have to get there to get in because of security.
1: Yep.
2: It's going to be a little bit of a mess, but it is the ticket.
1: These guys haven't won it since 1973.
2: Yeah.
1: So, you know, from that perspective, I was trying to think about, like, most tortured streaks. And obviously we're part of one in terms of not winning a championship.
2: Sure.
1: In a very, very long time. Same thing with the Bengals. Haven't won one. So State of Ohio professional football, it's been a long time. Toronto Maple Leafs, 1964 for them, in the epicenter of hockey. The World Cup's going to start this week. England, 1966 for them. They've had the best professional league on the planet for two decades plus. But I think the Knicks with Madison Square Garden and the Mecca and New York hoops and all of that. And they're not – the other thing that's kind of crazy is, like, they don't really have fair weather fans. Like, that place is full.
2: every game.
1: All the time. Whether they're bad or not, they go. I mean, Spike Lee's at the bad games. Tracy Morgan's at the bad games. So, of course, they're going to go to the finals games. Yeah, it's funny. Like, I went into it rooting for San Antonio, and then the more I thought about it, I thought, well, I've seen them win. Like, it ain't going to be us. Like, let me see something. Let me see a streak come to an end. Like, think about in our lifetime when we were kids, like the Cubs, the Red Sox, even the White Sox. Like, it'd been 100 years for all of them, and then they've all won it, you know? And so, obviously, the Guardians are the longest one left in professional baseball, 1948. So there's some out there that are still really, really old, but this is a long streak for the Knicks, man.
2: Yeah.
1: And that place tonight, like, if President Trump wasn't going to be there, then I think it would have been completely bonkers, both outside and all of it. This will tamper it down a little bit just because of the restrictions are there from a security standpoint. But the atmosphere when this thing tips is going to be nuts.
2: Yes, 100% agree. Should be interesting.
1: Who are you rooting for?
2: San Antonio.
1: Are you? Just because we lost to the Knicks? Or?
2: No, I just – I always have respected what they do in San
1: Antonio.
2: Yeah,
1: yeah. It's easy to respect, for sure. I didn't see this coming, by the way.
2: No. Like, no.
1: 2-0 headed to New York.
2: I'm sure that the networks are hoping for at least a 5 or 6 games.
1: Yeah. They need San Antonio to win a game. I mean, the Knicks haven't lost a game since, what, game 3 of the first round?
2: Yeah. Yeah, since the draft. Good job by you, G-Man.
1: Yeah. It's crazy.
2: Yeah.
1: Crazy level of success that they've had.
2: I think it was a 2-point loss, I think, or a 1-point loss to the Hawks.
1: To the Hawks.
2: Yeah, I remember that. World Cup, you mentioned it. Football.
1: No, baby.
2: With a U starts this week. Saturday over at Huntington Bank Field, Brazil taking out Egypt 2-1. 64,000 at our stadium for it.
1: Yep.
2: Everybody is gearing up. It is a big week. It kicks off Thursday. Mexico versus South Africa in Mexico at 3 o'clock. The U.S. schedule is as follows. The U.S. and Paraguay, 9 p.m. out in L.A. at L.A. Stadium because they're not allowed to call it SoFi.
1: That's great, by the way. First time Team USA plays, we're doing a 9 p.m. start.
2: Well, it gets worse. It's 9 p.m. on Friday. Then they don't play till Friday, June 19th versus Australia. That's a 3 o'clock in Seattle.
1: Oh, jeez.
2: And then the following Thursday, the 25th, versus Turkey at 10 p.m. in L.A.
1: Oh, jeez. Great job. Great job. Is it Fox who has the broadcast rights to this?
2: I believe so.
0: Yes, it is.
2: Fox. All right, G-Man's favorites.
1: Here, does G-Man know who was here last week roaming the halls?
2: Oh, I tried to get him.
1: Did you know he was going to be roaming the halls?
3: I heard that Mo Salah was roaming the halls.
1: That's right.
3: Insane, because he's a legend. I was talking to Andre Schmidt downstairs because we.
1: Dude, that was an unbelievable jersey exchange for Andre Schmidt.
3: Right? He was like, that was probably the coolest thing that's ever happened in my life.
2: It probably wasn't. It was.
1: It was.
2: I'm just going to tell you.
3: He was telling me about the game. He was like, it was just insane to see people like throwing themselves over barricades, just like trying to just get him to notice you. Like, Mo Salah is such a legend.
1: I think you could say that Mo Salah's run at Liverpool is similar to the LeBron James run here.
3: Yeah.
1: In terms of his importance to club and league.
3: I totally agree with that.
1: Yeah. I think they won Champions League. They won the league multiple times with him. He was the best player in that league multiple times. He's probably the second best foreign-born player in the Premier League behind Thierry Henry. It's those two guys. They're 1-1A. You can argue which one. Stupefying.
3: Yeah, it's crazy.
1: Stupefying. That Andre did that swap. Unbelievable swap out of him.
3: He told me, he's like, the fact that I was just standing there having a casual conversation with him, I don't think I really realized how insane that is.
1: What was just happening here?
3: Yeah.
1: Yeah. Massive superstar.
3: As far as favorites, though, like, probably France or Spain. I mean,
1: it's pretty amazing how, those two would be. It's pretty amazing how the sport has shifted so dramatically, even in my lifetime. Brazil hasn't won one since Ronaldo. They won the other Ronaldo.
3: Yep.
1: They won in South Korea in like 02. I think that's the last time Brazil's won
3: a cup.
1: That
3: sounds right.
1: Somewhere in there. They beat Germany in the final, I think, if memory serves.
3: The closest they've gotten since then is 2014 when they hosted, and Germany beat them 7-1.
1: Bombed them. I mean, it's over in 20 minutes, and it was in Rio where they played that final. Argentina won it last time out, but and they're basically running the same team back. Like, Messi's still the linchpin of all that.
3: Yep.
1: Like, Ronaldo's still at this thing. Mm-hmm. Like, some of these young guys, maybe we didn't realize how good Ronaldo and Messi, I think we all did, but, like, the idea that, like, the fourth World Cup for those guys is crazy.
3: That's 16 years. That's a crazy
1: stretch.
3: Yeah, I mean,
1: it's 20 years for, you know, Messi's maybe done 5 World Cups now that I think about it. Because they had the one that was the Qatar one was.
3: Qatar
1: that's the
3: was,
1: year they won it, right?
3: Yeah,
1: that was 22,
3: yeah,
1: though.
3: 22. Mm-hmm.
2: Brazil was 2002.
1: Yeah.
3: Good job out of you.
1: Thanks. And then so then.
3: Ronaldo's
1: I think I can do this crown a lot.
0: This will be his sixth World Cup.
1: Sixth World Cup for Messi.
3: That's crazy.
1: That's ridiculous.
0: 2006 was his first one.
1: That's crazy. Six World Cups.
0: It's crazy when he was here last year.
1: Yeah, absolutely wild that they're still in the mix. But even like the Italian team not in the World Cup for the second straight time, and they've
3: won five
1: as a country, and they're not in the World Cup for the second. Even as it's expanded, this is an expanded World Cup.
3: Yeah, they won it. They won it in 06, and I think they've made it twice since then, right?
1: Yeah.
3: Because.
1: Well, they missed, and so they won it in 06. They beat. France won in 98, Brazil won in 02, Italy in 06. I'm doing this all off of memory.
3: Spain in 2010.
1: Spain was 10, Germany 14, 18
3: France,
1: 22 Argentina, and then here. 94 was Brazil, 90 was the Germans, or Italy, the Germans?
3: This is before
1: in 90?
3: I don't know.
1: 86 was Argentina, 82 was Italy. I think I got most of those right. Pretty sure I did.
2: 1990 World Cup won by West Germany. They beat Argentina 1-0.
1: Jurgen Klinsmann, the boys.
3: Germans.
1: The Germans.
3: Ooh,
1: yeah. So, it's not a lot of juice for it. I want you to think about this, especially G-Man. I remember the 1994 World Cup vividly. Brazil beat Italy in the final. Roberto Baggio was a legend for Italy, and he blasted a PK. That ended up kind of being the clinching one, and he was one of the best players in the whole games. But Brazil won the cup. The United States makes a run. They actually get out of the group and get to the knockout stages. Brazil beats them in the knockout stage, but it's competitive. I would argue, and we were told that would set it off for USA Soccer. The expectations are exactly the same. We are not a threat at all to win anything. The best we can hope for is to get out of our group, which is easier now than it's ever been because there's so many more teams in it. And nothing's really changed. We're not any better now than we were then, and I don't understand how that's possible.
0: Because players care more about their club teams than their country. Here.
3: That's,
1: little guys.
3: That's true.
1: Yep. Little guys do. Little kids. Yeah.
0: Yep. That's always been my frustration.
1: And it's always been a pay-for-play sport here. If you don't have the money to pay the youth and all that and the clubs and all that stuff, and I think our kids burn out. And we still, our best athletes still aren't playing the sport. They're not.
3: Nope.
1: We were told that would change. Now, MLS has been exponentially improved in that amount of time to where now it, I mean, 30 years ago, you would never argue that it's better than the Mexican League. No chance. It is now.
3: Yeah.
1: It's a better league. That's happened. It's a top 10 league in the world. Maybe. I don't follow as closely as I used to. My guess is it's somewhere between 5 and 7 in the world. Might be even better. But the reality is that in terms of the quality of the U.S. men's national team, it's the same.
3: Yeah,
1: it's the
3: same. Like, we've got some big-name players. Like, Anthony Robinson plays for Fulham. Chris Richards
1: plays
3: for
1: Crystal Palace. Well, we had them. They were then, too, though. I mean, a lot of those guys. I remember, like, even Frankie Hayduk, who played for the Crew. He played for Leverkusen. Like, there were guys who played over there then.
3: I think this is the first time in U.S. history that every player is playing in the top flight of their league.
1: Well, that's a positive,
3: yeah,
1: I guess. But it's just, I mean, you're almost 40 years.
3: Yeah.
1: And not a ton to show. So, yeah, pretty wild.
2: And that is the weekend headlines.
1: There you go. We're doing a little thing or not a thing.
2: I believe our play-by-play voice might be joining us.
1: Oh, very nice. Very nice. Yes. Mr. Siciliano potentially coming up next. You'll listen to Cleveland Browns Daily. 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

0: Well, normally, when I introduce Mr. Siciliano, we talk about him in some lavish location and having some fabulous lunch that costs more than most of you out there make. But this time we find him, I can hear, in an airport.
1: Oh, my God.
0: How are you, buddy? Welcome home.
1: Oh, my.
0: We missed you.
1: It's good to be here live from Hopkins. I am the most simple lunch guy of all time. I make my lunch at home. I would say 8 out of 10 days, buddy.
0: I didn't say I was being honest. I'm just painting a picture, buddy. I wasn't saying I was telling the truth.
1: I'm sorry. Kevin must have been patching me through when I missed and I missed your preface that it was all sarcasm.
2: My bad, guys. My bad.
0: Put it all on Kev. How is Hopkins this fine Monday?
1: Oh, it's lovely. It's good. It's been a couple of weeks, so it's good to be back to some humidity. This is great.
0: What was your?
1: No, I'm kidding. It's great. We're on time. That's all I care about.
0: What airline? Is that a United flight?
1: I am a United devotee. Yes.
0: Yep. That's a nice little walk there from those gates all the way to the main terminal there at Hopkins. That's a long little hike.
1: It's not a short walk, but I do think that the C20s, you know, my typical neighborhood there, the United neighborhood all the way out there, I think it has everything that you need. It has everything close by. All the gates are right there. It's got a Starbucks.
0: It does.
1: It's got a Potbelly. As a kid who used to live in Chicago right out of college, Potbelly, the original one, right by DePaul and Lincoln and Sheffield, was my favorite. So, like, it has everything you need, and if you time it well using the Starbucks app and you're really hungry or you want to get a cup of coffee after you land, you can order on the app the second you hit the tarmac, and it's ready. You walk out, you pick it up off the counter, and you go about your business.
0: Very veteran out of you. I'd like one more food option, but I think you make some solid points. All right, buddy. Minicamp, here we go. It's been a busy last week or so. It's a little more than a week exactly since it became official with the Miles deal, and you and I talked about it down in Columbus. I know you and Z talked about it as well. You're going to get here. You're going to be here for all the mini camps. I'll pose the question to you that Gibby posed to Gerard and I, outside of quarterback and all of that, who are you most excited to see here over the next 3 days?
1: I want to see how both of the quarterbacks, and let's bring Dylan into it as well, or, you know what, Taylor Green. I want to see how they mesh with the young skill players, because I know the defense is going to be good. Is it going to be a top five defense as it has been the last 2 years? I don't know, but they're going to be good enough to win games and probably at times win games on their own. This team will go as far as the offense goes. So it's the quarterbacks and the young skill players. Defensively, it'll be good to see Grant Delpit and Denzel Ward back out there. I loved what Denzel had to say on Saturday. I think that's encouraging, certainly, and we'll, you know, all wrap our arms around him and love the fact that he's the guy, the only guy remaining from that 2018 class. And Miles, obviously, the class before him. Denzel is Northeast Ohio, and it'll be great to see him on the field.
0: Oh, for sure. And I think he's excited about it as well. It's funny. I mean, you think about how long he's been here. He's changed so much from the draft to now, just the way he carries himself, all of it. And it's just, that was really cool to see him and hear him say those things, and then also realize that it's a profession. You never know what's going to happen. You mentioned you and I talked about Jared Verse. I know you and Z talked about him as well. One of the things that we've kind of monitored, it's been an odd monitor though, in terms of the two quarterbacks, which you also discussed there. And I think what's made it a little odd is the timing of media availability didn't always mesh up for the realities of the competition. So it just kind of depended. Like last week, Shadur had most of the work on the day that the media was there. And the week before that, it was Deshaun. It does feel like Shadur made up a little ground over the course of the last week or so. But this will be 3 straight days of everybody being able to see everything.
1: Which is the most important thing. And I hesitate to call this like a horse race. Right? Like who's in front and around the back, you know, around this turn or that turn. But you kind of are forced to do that with the limited access. 3 straight days, I think we're going to get a far better read. I'm also, honestly, and listen, I don't know the quarterback media schedule or the media schedule in terms of who's going to be up there on a podium. And I'm curious to hear from Deshaun. You know, we've all seen him around the building. We've all spoken to him at times here and there. But to actually hear him on a podium, we haven't heard him on a podium in 2 years. Well, not 2 years, 18 months, 20 months, well, whatever
0: it's been.
1: I think
0: you're right. I think it was the injury. Yeah, almost. Yeah, 18 months. You're right. Yeah.
1: So when he speaks, what does he have to say? How does he view this competition? How does he view his fifth and final contractual year with this team? How does he feel health-wise? What does he think of Todd Monken? What does he think of the fan reaction if he's the guy running out there week number one, potentially? Now, granted, he's got to go win that job. You know, kind of hear what he kind of want to, and I'm eager to hear what he has to say.
0: And I don't know if you heard, we had AB in here last week. I'm not sure if you listened to that one or not.
1: I did, yeah.
0: But, I asked him pointedly about Deshaun and about just kind of the timing of all of this. Not to say that Deshaun would not have gotten a fair shake from Kevin. I certainly am not saying that at all. But I do think that the break from that regime of a coaching staff to this one, it's a clean slate for everybody. And I do think it was a shot of adrenaline to Deshaun of like, this guy knows who I am as a football player. He's had to scheme again. You know, he knows everything I am. He saw what he did with Lamar. I got a chance that maybe I can prove him wrong, where maybe he didn't feel that way. And that's why I think your point about hearing him talk is going to be so fascinating, because I'd like to know his answer to that. But I thought AB's was pretty illuminating about, I think potentially that it did.
1: I think it's a fresh start for everybody. I want to be careful here, and I know people have used this or had to say this and clarify plenty of times over the last number of months. It's not in any way a shot at Kevin. Anytime you have a new head coach in here,
0: no. It
1: is a chance to prove yourself yet again and to reprove yourself to a new audience. Now, conversely, anything that a good player has done, including guys that did great things last year to acclaim, let's say like Carson Schlesinger, needs to be reproven to a new staff. You've seen tape, but like I make my own first impression, you go out and have to prove it to me as well. So I think you can see that with the intensity of these workouts so far through OTAs. That intensity will likely get ramped up when it comes to mandatory minicamp this week. Jared Verse on the podium last week saying this team does not practice like a losing football team. His first impression, I think, speaks volumes to the way that this team has responded to a new coach, and in this case, it's Todd Monken.
0: Yeah, I agree. I think sometimes I'm with you on the clarification there. It isn't a slight at anyone. It's just sometimes a fresh start helps everybody, and it feels like this has helped Deshaun in a very, very big way. So obviously, all eyes will be on that. One of the other things that's going to be pretty interesting is offensive line, who's in against whom. And who's winning the interior spots in that offensive line? So that's not as sexy, certainly, as the receivers and the weapons and the quarterbacks and all of that. But I think that they've got some real work to do. And I'm curious, like the first time they roll out the quote ones, who's on that list? Who's in there?
1: I would love to see it, Parker Brailsford. That's not a shot. Elton Jenkins. I think if you have Elton Jenkins though at right guard, your team is that much deeper. Because then you have Tevin Jenkins potentially backing up at right guard. And I think Elton would tell you center's probably not his best position, although I don't want to put words in his mouth. But you're asking a lot of a fifth-round rookie to win any job, especially center. A lot on your shoulders, even with a veteran quarterback, if it is Deshaun back there. That is a lot of responsibility for a fifth-round rookie to win a job as a starting center in this league. But it would be nice if he could do it, and it would be another tip of the cap to the way this team has drafted the last 2 years if a fifth-round rookie could grab that job.
0: Absolutely, it would be. And then there's some real depth concerns that we've all talked about, be it at corner, be it at linebacker. Are there some diamonds in the rough that can be found? I was talking with Gerard, and the other thing about all of this is you were here at rookie minicamp. You had 53 rookies here. These are guys, we spend so much time at the top of the roster, buddy. There are people fighting for their football mortality. And this is their last 3 days to really impress where everybody's here. That brings intensity to it when you think about your last chance to leave an impression that's going to last for a couple of months until we reconvene for training camp.
1: Especially when you consider that, I mean, I don't know the exact count, and we're a long way until cut down day here. And the final preseason game is on August 27th. So I mean, that's a long way away. But you might have half of this roster week one, first and second year players.
0: Yeah, Right.
1: I mean, that's, you're going to be a young team, regardless who the quarterback is. You're going to be a young team. Now, I think it's a young, talented team, but it's going to be a young team. So any chance you have to make an impression, you got to do it. And also that goes for last year's rookie class, like the back half of that rookie class as well. Guys that stuck around on special teams or guys that made contributions every now and then when they got called up. You got a big class coming in this year. So nothing is a given that you stick around for year number two. So yeah, competition ramps up significantly this week.
0: All right. I'll get you out of here on this one. Do you think we will have a starting quarterback named publicly by the end of this week? And then the second part of that is, if there's not one named publicly, do you think Todd knows? And I know the last one's ambiguous, but the first part, do you think that we will have a quarterback by the end of the week?
1: I think it is, I'm going to say no. And the second question is going to be yes. I think,
0: same.
1: And I've said this a million times, like June 11th, we're not playing a game on June 11th. June 11th is Thursday, by the way, friends. We're not playing a game on June 11th. So even if he were to say, yeah, you know what, quarterback X is our front runner, we got a long way to go.
0: Yep.
1: A long way to go. And my gut tells me, no, he does not name a starter. Why? I know he said he wants to. Now, because he doesn't name a starter, does that mean he has to make the reps 50-50? No.
0: Right.
1: I mean,
0: right.
1: He could say, I'm not ready to name the starter. However, this guy's probably in front of that guy, so that guy's going to get a few more reps in camp. Like, there's nothing wrong with that. Nothing wrong with that at all. But the idea that training camp or the preseason are meaningless, I laugh at that.
0: We see it the same, buddy. Look forward to seeing you out here tomorrow. Glad you got in safely. We'll talk soon.
1: All right, let's go. Go get Kevin Williams win 10 tonight, buddy.
0: I don't even know who that is. Mr. Siciliano joining us. We're back tomorrow. 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

0: All right, let's do it live on a mandatory minicamp Monday edition of the program. I am merely Bo. Gerard Cherry is here. Gibby is here. The G-Man returns. Dr. Z's on assignment. Dr. J is too. Or so they say. Gerard, how you living, buddy?
1: Boy. I am doing excelente, Bo. How are you, my man? Or should
0: good,
1: I say
0: man.
1: Neighbor?
0: That's right. That's right. That's right. We see each other through here only. That's the only way it works. Yeah, man, it was good. Had a great weekend. Was down in Columbus for the Memorial Tournament.
1: A lot of rain, huh?
0: Well, Saturday was crazy. But honestly, buddy, like, they kind of needed it. I don't know if you guys watched any of it, but on Friday afternoon, as Justin Thomas and Rory McIlroy were finishing up their round, and both guys played pretty well, really, in terms of ball striking, Justin Thomas made about a 6-foot putt to make the cut.
1: Hmm.
0: And Justin Thomas and Rory McIlroy hugged. They hugged each other because of how brutal the course had played and how hard it was all weekend long. And at one point, Justin Thomas on the signature par 3 12th, after he hit it right in the middle of the green and it bounced right back into that thick rough that they have there. Gibby's played it. It's brutal. And he said, that's the hardest golf hole I've ever played. And then post game, he said, that's the hardest round of golf I've ever played on the PGA Tour was the one. So in this instance, as crazy and dangerous as all the weather was on Saturday down there, and we had some wild weather up here as well, as crazy as all that was, if they didn't get rain on Saturday, I don't know that anybody would have broken par on Sunday. It was that fast.
2: I was happy not to be playing it.
0: Oh.
2: I have set some records on that track. None in a positive light from a scoring standpoint.
0: Yeah, it's got to be the hardest course in Ohio.
1: Yeah. Well, I'm not a golfer, so I wouldn't know, but I will tell you this much. Columbus was very interesting because I was down there for the state track meet, and so I thought about illegally parking in front of Jack Nicklaus's Hall of Fame.
0: His museum right there on campus.
1: Yeah, right there on campus. But I was like, ah, that's still a little nice little walk, so let me see if I can get closer. But, yeah, man, so I was down there for the state track meet, and it was a good time once things got going.
0: So how much of that was inconvenienced by the weather?
1: You had like a two and a half hour rain delay.
0: Okay.
1: Yeah,
0: okay.
1: Then you had, and here's the sad part, you had some kids who didn't even get a chance to run. It would just say, we're going to go based on times, and that's going to be your finals.
0: Oh, no.
1: Yeah.
0: Oh, I guess what option do they have? I mean, you roll into Sunday, but I guess the other alternative was what, roll into Monday?
1: Yeah, that's not going to work. I mean, you got a hotel.
0: That ain't going to work for a
1: lot of
0: people,
1: right?
0: Yeah, jobs, hotels. That sucks, man, for kids, though. You want a chance to compete in the state tournament, and it might be the only chance. I mean, that's a historic stadium. I mean, Jesse Owens' statue is right out front of it.
1: Yeah, that it is. I need to take a picture there next time I'm there.
0: When was the last time you were down there?
1: Oh, I'm down there a lot, actually.
0: Are you?
1: Yeah.
0: Isn't it something like the amount of the new buildings that have been down there in the last decade?
1: Well, that's the thing that gets me, too, is just like there was a spot across the street that wasn't there prior, and I went there because we were like, okay, let's get some food. So it was a Chinese restaurant. I go in there, I'm like, okay, I think it's going to be average to below. It was phenomenal.
0: Yeah.
1: It's like, okay.
0: That town is a boom town, man. They just keep building things left and right, and people keep occupying them.
1: Yeah, my favorite burger joint, though, burnt down, though.
0: Which one?
1: Thurman's Cafe.
0: Thurman's burnt? How the hell did I miss that?
1: Yeah, but I'm such an addict for it, Bo, I end up going to the one in Dublin.
0: Okay.
1: Son of Thurman.
0: Are they rebuilding the one in the brewery district?
1: I hope so. Heck, I'll even donate. Where's your GoFundMe? I'll put a couple coins in there.
0: The craziest time to go there was the week of the Arnold.
1: Uh-huh.
0: You familiar with that? The Arnold Health and Fitness Expo that they have. So in the old days, they would have UFC fighting. They'd have a UFC there while that was going on, and then all the bodybuilding and all of that. And you see one of those guys who's like a bodybuilder go do a Thurman's order.
1: Yeah.
0: The amount of patties.
1: just if you did the Thermonator alone, that should have you good for like a week. But I can only imagine.
0: Certainly so. So we got ourselves a busy week, kids. We got mandatory minicamp.
1: Hey.
0: It all starts on Tuesday. Tomorrow it's 1 to 3, Wednesday 1 to 3, and then 11:15 to 1:15 on Thursday. Guys are here. We have medicals. It's interesting, as I pulled in, I saw Denzel Ward in his full uniform because he was over across the street doing media photos. I saw him come back over. So everybody's here getting in the work. Our media team here put out the video of Jared Verse getting his pictures taken for Media Day as well. So all of those things are kind of happening here. And then this is it. So we have this week, and then they're off for the summer. And the next time we see him, we'll be at training camp in late July and early August. Go back to your time as a player. And I know that things have changed in terms of what you have to do now versus what you had to do then and all of that. Obviously a lot less now in terms of what you have to do. What was your kind of mentality heading into the final 3 days of a mini camp?
1: The mentality had to be, we're going to leave you something to think about as far as if you're in competition for a starter, if you're in competition to make a team, that, hey, you can count on me. I did what I had to do, so I'm going to ball out. And you're also instill that competitive mode with your teammates. I always said that from OTAs and also your workouts during this time of the year, going into training camp, and I'd say you cut off about the second week of training camp, it's you against the world. It's you against your teammates as well. And you have teammates, obviously, but your mentality really has to be, I'm here to get a position. I'm here to solidify myself. I'm here to make a statement that I am the truth. I am the one you're looking for, and I'm not concerned about my teammates per se. This is really the only time I would say that you are hyper-focused on yourself in a team context is this time of year.
0: You know, something rings so true, and, you know, you and Emmett or Z and I, when you think about the shows that we do, we spend so much time talking about the stars and the star positions. There were, at rookie minicamp, there were 53 players here.
1: Right.
0: At rookie minicamp, 53. It's a numbers game, man.
1: Right.
0: And while we spend all the time talking about quarterback,

0: right now, folks, that if you saw the level of intensity, a guy is fully aware that when he gets up in the morning, that he has to perform because he doesn't have no choice but to do that because there is no safety. There is no margin for error. There's a spot to where if he wants to get it, he damn near has to be perfect on a daily basis to catch the attention of the powers that be. Now, you don't let that pressure drive you crazy because it can if you let it. But what you do is you say, you know what? I'm going to rise to the occasion. And what I found, Bo, is that when you have a bunch of those guys on your roster who've gone through that type of a battle and they don't get complacent and they stay hungry and they stay angry and in pursuit of something bigger and better, that is the backbone. That helps your team have that toughness quotient. That helps your team get through those tough months, and that helps your team not have mistakes taking place on special teams and gaffes because, let's be honest, the majority of those guys are going to be guys who have that role.
1: And you talked about this a lot with your experience playing in New England, but you're setting a standard that your best players set and then everybody else falls in under it, and the great teams do that. There's an expectation, and I think that's one of the things that's been a real attention getter for me here when just Todd versus previous regimes. And you got to be honest to yourselves. And I remember you and I talking about this in camp over the years with previous regime versus this one. Like, if you are allotted time to play football by the NFL, Todd Monken is going to play football in the allotted time.
0: Yeah.
1: You're not getting no hour 15. It's the full freight, and you're going to be working from jump street. Buddy, the amount of reps, the pace of practice, there's very little talking. It's just go, go, go, go, go, get football, football, football in nonstop. And look, you got to be honest to yourself. This is who Todd is as a person. Maybe it isn't who Kevin was as a person. And by the way, you can win Kevin's way. He was coach of the year twice winning it that way. There's different ways to do it. You got to be honest to yourself. This is the way that Todd is, and it's a massive difference from what we've had previously.
0: And, Bo, every time I hear you say that or someone else give me that, because I haven't had a chance yet to watch practice, but I have it this week, I get excited because you've heard me on many of occasions say,
1: I have.
0: It's about practice. It's about your approach. I don't understand for the life of me why players and coaches alike have this idea that the less you do, the better off you are. You have to get into routine. You have to get into regimen. You have to be in the space to where you are having joy in repetition because the one who repeats it the most and does it the best typically wins on Sunday. So this idea, we're going to minimize how many times we do this. It's asinine. It makes no sense whatsoever. And so many fall prey to this. And again, we're not in a position as a football team. We went 5-12 last year. If anything, these guys should understand, yes, you need this approach. As a matter of fact, you want this approach because if this approach pays dividends for you, guess what? You're going to remain in the National Football League because if you keep being part of teams that are in the cellar, you're going to find yourself on the street.
1: You're exactly right. Yep, you're exactly right. So I'm excited to hear what you think this week when you get out here. I think you're going to be excited to see it. Guys, put together a few questions for us. Let's start here. What's the one player you're most excited to get your eyes on this week?
0: It's Verse, and I know we just went totally against what we said about the unheard of guy that you just talked about.
1: You and I just talked for 20 minutes about the back of the roster. Right. What I really want to see is the studs. Let's show me some guys.
0: But here's the reason why I justify the Verse in that I'm counting on him, Bo, to be the leader. I'm counting on him to bring an energy. And again, Miles's production was extraordinary, to say the least. And I'm not here to diminish or say anything negative about Miles. But I also had questions about, okay, your approach. And is it transferable to the rest of the guys to get them fired up to follow in a certain manner and fashion? I'm excited to see if Verse will be the type of guy who's holding guys accountable as well, the type of guy who's rallying guys around him, and the type of guy who's just the glue of the defensive side of the football in the locker room. Now, granted, defense was great, and they didn't need much glue, but I want to see if he brings that to the table because I fundamentally believe that a major issue with the football team for the past years has been, simply put, they don't have group accountability, and your best locker rooms have that. It's not a thing where you just go off and do your own thing, but guys hold each other accountable in a manner and fashion in which they understand that we're in this together, and the only way we're going to get through this together is not relying on the coach to tell us what to do, but we hold each other accountable, and we do that ourselves.
1: He is he's shot out of a cannon. I mean, he's loud. He's impressive. He's boisterous.

0: boisterous. He's chesty.
1: Mm-hmm.
0: The attitude's infectious. You'll see. I mean, if you don't see, you'll hear it. You'll hear it because he's loud.
1: Mm-hmm.
0: So he's kind of all of those things.
2: So, total side note real quick. I don't mean to interrupt your thought. But so today's media day. Mm-hmm. So there's numerous stations they have to go to. You have your headshots for the network to you've got to do scoreboard to in-house to all these things. And normally it's a total of 30 minutes for everything.
0: Mm-hmm. Yeah.
2: Well, they finally had to like step in because he was going on 2 hours at this today. He got here super early and he's like, I want to do everything.
0: Yeah.
2: I don't want to be limited on anything. I want to give you my best. I'm excited. This is awesome. You want to put me on things? I'll do whatever you want me to do.
0: Yeah, and I know we're going to talk about that in a bit at greater length about the Miles trade and all of that, but it does feel like exactly a week removed from it becoming official that maybe this was one of those rare instances of like an amicable split for everybody.
1: Right.
0: That everybody kind of got what they wanted in all of it. We'll see. Time will tell. But, no, he's infectious. For me, the answer to the question is selfish, but I want to see the two receivers in a real football spot. I want to, because they look great. Denzel Boston has looked spectacular the entire time he's been here. Casey's got that. He gets the separation right away. But I want to see him going up against Denzel Ward. I want to see him going up against Tyson Campbell. I want to see like that a little bit. We've seen him Denzel against Tyson earlier a couple of weeks ago. But like, I'm curious to see like how they look with a full array of weaponry now.
1: Mm-hmm.
0: What our offense looks like with weapons that are to be feared. And I think those two guys are both to be feared. I think you have to know where they are on the field. And I want to see what that kind of looks like. They've been working at it for about a month. I'm curious what that looks like by the time we get going tomorrow. Position battle you're interested that is not in the quarterback room. What is most interesting for you there, my friend?
1: Well, Bo, you just gave me a great segue because I have on my sheet here wide receiver room. Think about what that represents. You just gave a great description of why the two rookie players make a lot of sense in what they've done for that room, but that room was one of the least productive rooms in the National Football League last year, and now you're in a situation where you have infused it with a gang of talent, and a bunch of guys have to see the writing on the wall that, hey, if I don't step up and if I don't play a better brand of football, I could be that guy we talked about earlier who finds himself on the outside looking in trying to get back into the National Football League. So I think the wide receiver room, that those guys are going to have the mentality that we're going to have to bring it on a daily basis, practice to practice, play to play, and understand that, hey, changes have been made. And why were they made? Because we didn't have enough production. So I cannot wait to see the mentality, the effort of how the receiver position goes about practicing, and ultimately, obviously, how they play football. But this week, for sure, my eye will be keen to the wide receivers and how they're going about doing things.
0: Gerard, just think of it this way. Those four are making it. Judy, Bond, Concepcion, Boston.
1: Right.
0: Those are going to be your core four wide receivers. Yeah. At most, two left.
1: Right. And that means you better play special teams.
2: Yeah.
0: Now, Casey's going to return punts, so like that's one special teams instance.
1: Right.
0: But so if that's Cedric Tillman, I mean, you think about Jamari Thrash, you think about all the guys who have been here for a while, kind of all fighting for a spot.
1: Right.
0: I'm saying two spots
1: play Gunner,
0: at most.
1: Right. Yeah.
0: Yeah. Yeah. It's going to be fierce.
1: Yeah.
0: Because those four are
1: they're in.
0: Locked.
1: I mean, and
0: they're in, and they're going to be focal points of the offense and all of that. But beyond them, that's going to be some big time battles. That's probably the one that I'm most that one's one of my favorites. I think there's going to be some really critical numbers games at linebacker because I just look at some of the depth there behind the starters, and I'm not sure where that's coming from. I think the same a little bit about corner. Nathan and I both have talked about a lot this spring about need to probably add to those two rooms a little bit. And then in terms of one that I'm very curious to see. Outside of wide receiver, because that's the one that would be my favorite, would be the interior of the offensive line.
1: Mm-hmm.
0: Like when we roll out our first team O line, who's in the middle of that thing? And they've rotated guys through camp and stuff. Like, what does that look like when it's your five best? Who is that? And then who's backing those guys up? I mean, who's the starting center? What happens in those spots? I think all of those things are pretty interesting too. There's some, again, those aren't necessarily as flashy, but like, guys who I think, in my head, I thought, well, that's going to be a starter. I'm not so sure.
1: Yeah.
0: Well, here's on the interior of that offensive line.
1: And here's the thing with the linemen in this setting. It's more about coordination, and it's always about that as I think more about what I'm about to say. But obviously you don't have the pads on, so there's only so much you can do. Mm-hmm. But you better make sure, that, especially if you're on the offensive line that has had some struggles for the past 2 years with guys not knowing their assignment, with guys lining up offsides, with guys with illegal procedure penalties against them, that you're not doing those things, even in a practice setting, that you understand your assignment and you're executing it and you're in the right spot in the right position. That is only going to help your cause. But I will say that as far as the linemen, that it's won and lost there. If our line does not improve, we can talk all day long and night long about all the things we brought in with the receiver position. But if that old line does not improve, it's all for naught. I can tell you that much. And I hate to be a Debbie Downer, and we haven't even got to the season yet, but we'll find out. But that is the truth.
0: Trud, we've never had a changeover like this on the offensive line.
1: Yeah.
0: And it's all new.
1: Yeah, and understandably so. I mean, Bo, it was a source of strength. We would go into the season like, we are a top five offensive line group.
0: Absolutely.
1: And then maybe 3 years ago, or maybe two, it just fell. I mean, it just declined. It did.
0: It got old.
1: Immediate decline. It was almost like as soon as Callahan left, the ability to play offensive line at a high level as a collective left as well.
0: No, you're right. And it's going to be a lot of new faces up there. And then obviously from a quarterback standpoint, Gibbe and G-Man want to know what's more realistic, that a quarterback win the quarterback competition or a quarterback loses the competition this week?
1: It's always easier to lose it. Because here's the thing. Football is interesting because even as a player, you remember the bad things more than you remember the good things. So if you go out there and you have a horrific outing and tip passes everywhere, missed assignments, and balls in the ground, and you look bad and you're in this competition, you put yourself in a situation where you are definitely number two, and you might give them a reason to say, you know what, we might need to look for a backup. That's always the case with the quarterback position. So I can definitely assert that you will more likely stand a greater chance of losing the position if you play bad as opposed to good. Because you know what football coaches love to do, and players do it to an extent. We're running pads. But even if you, but that's when you do stuff good. Now, if you do stuff bad, they're like, all right, you're doing bad and we're not in pads. So it just works, makes it worse for you.
0: What do you make of, I think one of the things that's been a little bit difficult for even the outside media and just anybody talking about the two quarterbacks is so much of your perception of how this is going is predicated on the limited stuff that we get to see.
1: Mm-hmm.
0: So last week, Shadur got most of the one stuff in the one day that was available.
1: Right.
0: The week, most of the availabilities before that had been Deshaun had been the one. And Deshaun, I don't think I'm stepping out of school with this, Deshaun had been the best quarterback here for a while.
1: Mm-hmm.
0: Now, Shadur had a really good week last week. But so then what I'm curious, and even Todd's comments at the end of last week I thought were interesting, because I really thought, you know, they're going to have somebody sorted out. And Todd even said that by the end of minicamp. And I think that they should. And the reason that I think that they should, and I know he's not going to force something if somebody doesn't want it, but these two guys are completely different players, Gerard.
1: Mm-hmm.
0: They're not the same. And one of the hallmarks of Todd as an offensive coordinator is he can build an offense around Stetson Bennett, and he can build an offense around Lamar Jackson. And you can win with both, but you got to pick a side of which one. And so, to me, I know that it's going to be similar, but what you call and what you perfect is going to be different with Shadur than it is Deshaun and vice versa. So my hope is they can have, at least if they don't announce it in his head, he can be like, yeah, that's my guy by the time we're done with minicamp. I don't want this thing going into August, still trying to figure out who the quarterback is. And I don't think Todd would want that either. And maybe that speaks to how well Shadur has played here over the last week or so.
1: Right. To Shadur's credit, if he has made it interesting to where it's not just a certainty, that's great, because again, you have more competition. And at the same time, though, it's not great in this regard, because you need identity. One of the major things that took place last year was that we didn't have an identity as an offense because you didn't declare who your quarterback was. And when you go down that path, you need to – and the chain of command, respect who's in the huddle and who you're listening to and who you're following, leadership matters, especially in the game of football.
0: Man.
1: And you miss that – opportunity to solidify it if you have two, three, four guys battling for the quarterback position. So the sooner you declare that And even if you're wrong, I can make the argument that you're still better off declaring it because you're giving the team identity. You're giving guys something to predict, something to look at and say, okay, here's what we're working with. Now, that's all subject to change in the nature of the business that we're in with football. With that being said, though, I still hold to the idea that identifying who your quarterback is and having your offensive line, your running backs and your receivers and your tight ends and your whole team understand who that player is and what they represent and how they approach the game and giving them the ability to be that leader and to be in position in the locker room to instruct and to hold guys accountable. That's the little things that we don't talk enough about that matter that makes a difference between one being in the playoffs and one just missing the playoffs or having a horrible record.
0: 100%. I love what you said there, too, about, like, it's almost like pick one, and if you have to pivot, you can. Like,
1: right.
0: just
1: pick one.
0: Pick one and let's go, and let's – I know – I'm sure that's what Todd wants. I'll be curious if by the end of this week if they have one or not, because that'll be all the questioning by the time we get to Thursday. We had some massive news in the sports world this morning. I dealt with this for a great part of my show this morning, and – I was dead wrong on this. I said that there was no chance that Brendan Sorsby, the Texas Tech quarterback, would ever play another second of college football because as long as I've been covering major college football, which now goes back 20, how the hell old am I? 26 years, for God's sakes. Mm-hmm. The one thing that was beyond reproach, the one thing that was a true cardinal sin cannot come back from was gambling.
1: Mm.
0: It was the one thing. Like, the rest of it, you could maneuver around, and there were certain instances where guys get around it. And we've been dealing with this for a while in college football with, in terms of guys suing the NCAA for extra years of eligibility. We just had it with Trinidad Chambliss at Ole Miss, who got another year of eligibility. So we've seen that. I just thought there was no scenario where you would get off the hook for gambling. Hmm. And this kid bet upwards of $90,000. He bet on his own team. I mean, this is the Pete Rose thing is what this is.
1: Right.
0: And he was banned for baseball forever. He bet on Indiana while he played at Indiana. By the way, he broke the law. He bet underage. So there's that part of it, too, which nobody's even talking about. And this morning, an injunction was given in Lubbock County, Texas, which, ironically enough, is the place that Texas Tech calls home. And that injunction stated that Brendan Sorsby could play college football and that he would have a two-game suspension, but he'd be able to play the rest of the year. The super booster there is a guy named Cody Campbell. You've probably seen him in your college football if you watch college football. He's in all these ads, and he's got this bill that he's been working on, the Save College Sports Act bill that he's been working on that's kind of been shot down by the big powers in the SEC and the Big Ten. But he even tweeted out today, he's like, you know, obviously – I'm paraphrasing, but we want what's best for us, but this is a byproduct of where we are in the sport. And what I would say as someone who's covered major college football for a quarter century, this truly is the point where the sport crossed the Rubicon and the emperor has no clothes. Because if you can't get a positive, if you cannot hold players accountable for betting on their own teams, then you have no rules. Truly. And I think the lesson that's being – you're hearing it from coaches all around the country, like, I can't believe it. Nobody can believe it. This was the one thing that they thought they could stand on, and they can't stand on this. So the NCAA as a governing body is done. It's completely neutered. There are no laws. There are no rules. There's no way to adjudicate anything. There's no way to enforce anything. So we've been tossed around the word Wild West to describe major college football for the last four or 5 years. This ain't even that. This is the Wild West had Wyatt Earp. There were people with
1: a couple
0: trying
1: shares,
0: to enforce the law. There were Bat Masterson was running around. There were a couple of guys. There's nothing here now. There's nothing that's enforceable.
1: Yeah, and here's the thing, Bo. And people thought I was saying it in jest, but I'm dead serious when I say the following. Do not be surprised when you're able to play college football beyond 5 years, 10 years even, make a career out of it. What's the difference? Okay, pro game didn't work out for me. It's working here in college. You're paying them pro-level money. So do not be surprised if you see contract extensions with college football. And don't be surprised if you see guys not required to go to class either. So for me, I'm not surprised by it. I fall into a similar camp with you. I was so indoctrinated by the NFL that I'm just now learning betting lines. That's how they made it known to you back then. We're talking 90s and early 2000s. If you gamble and you get caught, you are done.
0: That's right.
1: But now I get it because of the proliferation of sports betting with our phones and all that represents that it's not as seen as such an egregious thing anymore. And you're right. One would think that what he did would qualify him for not being able to participate in the sport anymore. But here's what I do know. Self-interest is self-interest. And mm-hmm. I'm pretty sure there's on some levels that judge was like, you know what? I live in the Lubbock area.
0: Yeah.
1: And as they call it, L.A. area, which is funny as heck because I had a teammate that was from Lubbock. And he's like, yeah, I'm from L.A. I'm like, really? You from Los Angeles? No, the Lubbock area. And so it does not surprise me. And we know Texas Tech is one of the biggest boosters out yep. there going there using that oil money to grab guys to come down there and play for them.
0: Absolutely.
1: So, again, it's going to be it is certainly the survival of the richest right now taking place. And they got the money. And the NCAA doesn't have this prestige and respect that it once had. And it's a lot of it to do to their fault, though, too, because the one thing that probably if they would have went with this route quicker with how they went with the players union and all that type of stuff, they may be able to have held on to some semblance of power. But because of that factor and what that has led to, what buying are what are you? And then on top of that, the conferences got smart and said, what? We don't need you. We negotiate our own contracts and follow the money. So that's really what's running everything is the money. And if you got enough of it, you're going to get to do what you want to do, and that's really what it boils down to. So, again, you heard it here first. Do not be surprised if you see a 30-year-old freshman playing for a college football team. Do not be surprised.
0: Just do Diego Pavia. What would he have been worth to Vanderbilt this year?
1: Oh, my gosh, $5 to $10 million easy.
0: Easy.
1: If not $10 million easy.
0: This kid got $5 million from Cody Campbell, who's the super booster there, but his total compensation is well over $6 million. To play quarterback at Texas Tech. He was the number one transfer quarterback in the portal coming out of Cincinnati. I said 10 years ago that they got to call it, that they just needed to do it, collectively bargain it. And they needed to get contracts and they needed to be able to disperse money. When the money got so out of control in terms of what coaches were making, what schools were making from the television, that you had to go with the CBA approach to major college football. You just had to. Like the other ones, you could probably do it the other way, but major college football is a different animal than everything else. The money just got way too big, way too quick, and there was nothing that they were going to be able to do about it. And all of them just kicked the can down the road and said, well, it's not my problem today, because they're all operating from a position of self-interest. And so, well, it didn't get me. I don't want to tackle this problem. That'll be somebody else's problem. And that's exactly what's happened. And so now we're at this point where, like, you just kind of throw your hands up and go, I really don't know what's next with all of this. They're going to live in a time certainly of complete and utter lawlessness, and where nothing is enforceable, nothing's provable, nothing's even, you're not even going to investigate anybody. It's just all just a waste of time. The only thing that, if you're looking for some silver lining anywhere in this, it might be that the SEC and the Big Ten kind of released a joint statement on that bill last week and said, yeah, this ain't it.
1: Mm-hmm.
0: And there may be a glimmer of hope at the very highest part of the sport there. Because if anything is going to happen in terms of tangible, meaningful change in this sport, in major college football, it's going to have to be those two institutions, Southeastern Conference and the Big Ten, and their television partners, ESPN and Fox primarily with the Big Ten, coming together and coming up with some sort of guardrails for this. They're the last chance you got. Nobody else is going to save you at this point.
1: But here's my question to that, Bo. If you are getting a great product and people really, at the end of the day, care more about the product on the football field, not whether or not someone's going to class and all that type of stuff, what's to stop it from getting to that point?
0: It isn't. We're past the go-to-class thing.
1: Right.
0: I mean, that's why I think it's professional sports.
1: Yeah.
0: Like, I think we're...
1: It is.
0: I remember in 2000 the Justin Fields got to Ohio State 2019. His second year was 2020 in COVID. And I remember after 2019, he had an incredible season. And I remember he did an interview, and he said that he never physically went to class. That was in 2019. That was before COVID.
1: Right. Think about that.
0: He never physically went to class. Everything was online. He went from his apartment to the Woody. He was playing professional football then.
1: Mm-hmm.
0: Like, that's 6 years ago. That's before all of this. So this has been going on for a long time. And that's kind of the only thing. But this is a landmark decision today. This basically means nothing's enforceable.
1: Yeah.
0: If you can't enforce don't gamble, then you can't enforce anything. in major college sports at the moment. Those are your hot topics today, presented by University Hospitals, official healthcare partner of your Cleveland Browns. 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Miles threw out the first pitch. Gerard and I haven't discussed just a crazy weekend. It's been kind of a wild off season. We'll get into all of that coming up next. 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
0: All right, second hour here on a Monday edition of Cleveland Browns Daily. 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Bo and Gerard here with you on the program. Denzel Ward had his charity softball game over the weekend. He was asked if he thinks he could get traded after seeing Miles traded last week.
13: The nature of the game, I do get traded, you know. Then I feel, for me, like I'm wherever I'm at, that's where I'm supposed to be. So if I'm here, I'm supposed to be here. I go to a different team, that's where I'm supposed to be. But I said, I love playing for the Cleveland Browns. I want to be here. And, I'm just grateful wherever I'm at, you know. Wherever opportunity I get to go play football, that's what I do.
0: He was also asked his reaction to the Miles trade. Here was Denzel's answer.
14: Crazy trade, definitely a crazy trade. Yeah, I believe that, you know, either with us or against us. And as you see, he's not with us, so, you know. So, but crazy trade, but, hey, that's the nature of this game. That's the nature of football and the NFL, and that's what happens.
0: So here's the task at hand for us, Mr. Cherry. Gibbe and G-Man want us to rank. Should we? Are we doing this by surprise? Is that what you're thinking, Gibbe?
2: I couldn't figure out. G-Man and I were having this conversation, like, most impactful, like, most impactful on the season, on the upcoming season. We weren't sure how to rank it other than the biggest moments of the offseason.
0: Yeah. So five that you have, the Miles trade, the Browns revamping their entire offensive line, Devin Bush out, Quincy Williams in, the Browns firing Kevin Stefanski and hiring Todd Monken, or the Browns' success on draft weekend. I think you could just do biggest.
2: That's fine.
0: And you could just do biggest. Mm-hmm. And the Miles trade's number one.
1: Yeah.
0: If we want to go top 1 through 5, it's number one.
1: Right. Landslide.
0: I mean, it's – where are you a week later with it?
1: Well, I'm fine with it because I was silently advocating to begin with because I was of the opinion that – and I got to be delicate in how I say this. And you've heard me say this before. Your best player can't be a mercenary. And what I mean by that is your best player has to be someone who's going to be there early, going to be there late, going to encourage guys, and going to be all about team-centric stuff. Your best player can't go to the Super Bowl and advocate being on another team and being traded. It just doesn't work well in the locker room because it just speaks of self. And I know it's a crazy sport, and Denzel said it best. It is a business, and anything can happen. But there's moments where you got to let yourself not be the main proponent of your well-being and put it team first. And if you're going to be serious about winning, and Miles' production was through the roof. Miles is one of the greatest to ever do it. And if he goes and gets a Super Bowl, we'll probably crown him as the greatest defensive player of all time. And understandably so, because I've seen some things I've never seen before with him on the football field in the defensive position. With that being said, though, the things we don't talk about, Bo, that matter, and it's you can't quantify them because they're metaphysical, is how one approaches his teammate, how one practices, how one encourages, how one buys into what the coach is saying and being that disciple for the coach. Those type of things matter. Those type of things are where you make that bond with your teammates and you get to that next phase of this isn't about me, but this is about the team in a team sport context. And those things right there, I was saying to myself that, hey, Miles would be better served if he was somewhere else in my mind because of what I just described.
0: There's so many layers to it. I think we all did a pretty good job last week of trying to wrap our head around this, right? There was the legacy point with Miles that's very real, and that, you know, he's the best player to ever play here on the defensive side.
1: No doubt about it.
0: And he's a first ballot gold jacket right now. He could stop right now, and he's a first ballot gold jacket, and all of those things. So there's that part of it. And the next part of it was the compensation. Like, is the compensation worthy of a divorce between you and Miles? I think for a lot of people, when this first dropped, because they were talking about 3 first-round picks and all of that, they didn't have a full understanding about what Jared Verse is, that he's really a pick, first-round pick plus.
1: Right.
0: I mean, he's known. He's a known commodity.
1: Right.
0: So I think then there's the compensation with it. And then there's the fan part of it, which is there's a lot of 95 jerseys that are floating around. Mm-hmm. So there's that part of it. And you and I know, you went to all these games. You've been on the sidelines for all these games. You know that he got the Myles Garrett chant and all of that was louder than anybody else. He's been our most popular player. It was him and Chubb when Nick was here at his peak.
1: Mm-hmm.
0: But they have been the two guys right there. This guy's going straight to the Hamptons in that outfit. Jeez. Unbelievable. Unbelievable effort out of him.
2: We got a few more days. Easy. Don't pull out that attire until
0: Monday.
2: Next week.
0: It's a Monday. You're going straight to Montauk. So that all of those are kind of the three layers of it. This is the thing that I just kept coming back to, and this is why I said this earlier in terms of, like, I think everybody kind of wins here. Gerard, we won 8 games the last 2 years combined.
1: Exactly.
0: As Miles was having 2 of the best seasons that a defensive player has ever had. And there really was no way to improve this team with him on it.
1: Mm-hmm.
0: Now there's a roadmap.
1: Right. Exactly.
0: Now there's a roadmap. Exactly. You have some cap space now. You get a young defensive guy who's under a contract at a much smaller number than Miles. You have a first-round pick in 27, so that's two ones now in 27. You get a two in 28. Now that's two twos in 28. Now you have something that you can improve upon this roster with. So I think that's where I am with it now, that incredibly appreciative of the time with Miles, mm-hmm. but also that this was time for everybody to just go in another direction.
1: Right, and we could have went what I call the Joe Thomas route, where Joe could have probably went somewhere else. And and who knows what happens if he gets – I mean, if you put Joe Thomas anywhere, he's going to be great because he's a first ballot Hall of Famer. My point being, though, is that maybe, just maybe, the thought was, think about that situation. There were talks of it, but it never happened because it was so – the thought that he's all we have. He's all we have. And you can still make that argument that, well, Miles makes us noteworthy. Miles is – if you ask a Browns fan, they get into a debate with someone, even a Steeler fan, they can always throw the Miles card out there. Well, he's better than TJ. So we don't have that card anymore. But, again, folks, I can't say it enough. This sport is so fickle and funny in that you don't have to have the best players. You need good players. Don't get me wrong. But you don't have to have the best defensive end potentially ever play the game, and that's going to transfer or translate, rather, be a better way of putting it, to you winning football games. But if you have a bunch of guys that are committed to one common cause – and are selling out and are completely bought into what this new coach and head coach Todd Monken is saying and expressing and going out there and doing it, then you stand a chance. Because here's the other part, not to say Miles would be on this boat, but there's all the possibility that Miles could be like, you know what, I don't want to do that. I don't like this approach. And what could you do? Because you can make the argument, and I think it's a fair one, that Miles was the second most powerful person within the organization.
0: Mm-hmm. Yeah, and – you know, it's funny, you hear some people say, well, how could you ever trade Miles? Like, Tom Brady played for Tampa.
1: Exactly.
0: Joe Montana played for Kansas City.
1: You had me at Joe Montana. Still can't believe that. Tom Brady and I drive to work together, and we'll have conversations about that.
0: About Montana?
1: About our shock. As we're in the National Football League, going to practice with the New England Patriots because we carpooled together. Yeah. And one day we started talking like, man, you believe they traded Joe? I'm like, nah, man, I still haven't gotten over that. I mean, seeing him in that Kansas City Chiefs jersey was just crazy, foreign. Number 19, if I'm not mistaken.
0: He was 19, yeah, because Len Dawson was 16 and it was retired there. So what's number two for you on this list?
1: Number two for me would be the Browns draft success. That was
0: me too.
1: That was
0: me too.
1: Incredible. That was flawless on the part of AB and company and what they were able to orchestrate and get done. And you just see the foundation being laid. Now, obviously, the picks have to pay off and perform well in order for it to be solidified. But just to walk out of that situation in which everyone across the board is saying that was an A-level draft for the Browns and what they were able to do, and just really reading the room and reading the league, more importantly, and being able to, in my mind, you got four first-rounders out of this draft in the first two rounds, how I see it.
0: Well, Dane Brugler thought that, too. I mean, I think a lot of the draft experts thought that, too. And I think when you look back on, if we are the team that we aspire to be here in the next couple of years, you're going to look back at last year's draft and this year's draft as the foundational pieces for that build.
1: Mm-hmm.
0: And AB knocked it out of the park, it looks like.
1: Right.
0: Last year was really, really good. Our early impressions of what we've seen here with these guys, really, really good. So, yeah, it's trending in the right direction there, and I think that is – that's not as big a story as the Miles trade, but it might be just as important as the Miles trade.
1: Certainly, and I'll just add on to that Miles trade with it, in that you talk about the guys who are going to be the foundation of this. Like I say, in 2029, we go into a new facility, a new building, successful as an organization, as a football team winning. Watch what what that trade does and how that plays a part in this and how key it is. Because if he's what I think he is from a leadership standpoint, and then what he will bring to the table as well from draft capital, then it's going to make more sense and more, and people will see, like, look back and say, okay, that was the watershed moment along with that draft.
0: Dude, you're going to love him. You're going to love him. It's everything you want. It's everything you want a guy to be. Number three for you. What was number three?
1: Number three, I would have to go with, I just knew Dev Bush was going to come back, but I get it. When someone's offering you more money, you're going to go with it. And I'll save you the time, though, Bo. I mean, the offensive line, that had to be done. I mean, that's –
0: yeah.
1: And you understood, too, that And I'm jumping ahead on all of it. But, yeah, so but Dev, Bush, and him heading out.
0: So you have Dev 3, and then you have offensive line 4, and then Kev 5.
1: Actually, no, I have offensive line 5 and then Kev 4. Because
0: Kev 4.
1: I mean,
0: Kev,
1: you had to know that was going to happen too. I mean, it's just it's run its course. You back-to-back years of futility on the offensive side of the ball, and you're responsible for the offense in a large capacity, then you're going to make that move. And on top of that, you have guys within the locker room talking about accountability. That's going to obviously fall on the doorstep of Kev. And so that was no surprise either. And the fact that you went with a total opposite in personality and mind state and approach makes all the sense in the world to me, because that's exactly what you should do to see if these guys can take another approach and get fired up.
0: I had that third. I had the Kev Todd switch, Kev getting fired. I think you could see the writing on the wall with Stefanski being shown the door. That you could kind of see as the season was kind of dwindling down. But the excitement that I had that Todd was progressing in the process, because we knew him so well and we saw him all the time, and I knew who he is as a person, and I knew what type of leader he was, the style, and I just thought his style was the perfect kind of antidote to what ailed us at the time of the change.
1: Right.
0: And I think you're going to see that this week, and I know you've been around him, but he's just – kind of everything you would want a coach to be of a young, impressionable team. Like, he just is that. He's just a football coach. And so I would have that one 3. I go O-line 4, and then I go the linebacker swap with Devin Bush to Quincy Williams 5. But the two biggest are Miles in the draft. Those are headliners are those two.
1: Yeah, no doubt about it. So. And you go back to even with Quincy, if you think about it, so he's in a situation where he plays at all pro level, coaching situation takes place, and there's not a smooth transition for him. He's back with the coach that was responsible for him playing at his highest level, and he's partnered with another linebacker that's just a hitting, tackling machine. I mean, do not be surprised if this is one of Quincy Williams' best years as a pro. And so I'm excited. Now, obviously, we lose a tremendous player in Myles Garrett. I can't say it enough, Bo. I have never watched a football game to the level of concern about a player to where offenses would literally base their passing distance and everything else with the prospect of is Miles in the game or what side of the ball he's on. And so
0: it was
1: amazing watching coordination be completely derailed or influenced by one player for the entirety of a game. You didn't see that with the other greats we talk about. You didn't, not for the entirety of a game. But with Miles, he brought that type of attention to play. So I'll never minimize that, and it's just fascinating because I love the X's and O's component of football just to watch the decision-making that took place. And when everyone or anyone would violate that Miles principle, they'd have a loss. And so that right there in my mind puts him as one of the greatest ever to do it. So, yeah, we're going to miss that. But I still think we got some really good players who are now going to have to step up and not depend on Miles to be the guy to save the day. Again, it's a team sport.
0: It is, yeah.
1: A team sport. And if we cut down on losing on not having situations where, how many times we talked about contain.
0: Oh, gosh,
1: even with the greatest defensive player of all time, potentially, that was a problem. And we lost games still. So if we ultimately be a better team from this, we win. But I know people aren't trying to hear that and really can't conceive of that notion either.
0: No, absolutely not. All right, we'll take a quick timeout. We'll go around the league coming up next. 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
0: 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As we head around the league, here's another thing I never thought I'd ever say. As of right now, the Chicago Bears are headed to Indiana. So the state legislature in Illinois said, kick rocks, we're not giving you anything. And the Bears said, we're going to Indiana.
2: This happened right after we got off the air on Thursday. And I just looked at it and I said, what are we doing? What in the hell is this an April Fool's joke? I thought Arlington was where we were going there.
0: But they needed $1 billion from the state of Illinois to do it. And, you know, no thank you. And, you know, the McCaskies, like the Rooneys and the Browns and some others in the league, their wealth is in the franchise. Mm-hmm. They're not liquid, so they can't afford to pay for it on their own. So they needed, you know, the old thing that happened forever was have the taxpayers do that. And in Illinois, they said, actually, no, we're not going to. And if you've driven through Chicago any time in the last decade, you could say, yeah, they have some infrastructure problems.
1: Mm-hmm.
0: So you say to yourself, well, what path do they have here? And I don't know. The only thing I keep coming back to with them is, and I understand why they wouldn't want to, but like I do, the NFL put that rule in for private equity investment into franchises. Mm-hmm. Would that have given them some liquidity to where they could have maybe done this in, I don't know, Illinois? Logistically, this is a disaster, Gerard. Disaster.
1: It is, and I actually played against the Bears when they were in Champaign redoing something to Soldier Field. We actually had a football game where Illinois was at. It was pretty fascinating playing a pro football game.
2: You played in that game?
1: Yeah, I played that game.
2: I covered that game.
0: Did you really?
2: I covered. I was living in Springfield, and I would go over every time the Bears played it because you weren't allowed to buy. They weren't allowed to sell alcohol in the stadium. They had double wides outside the stadium where you had to go to buy beer.
1: As a matter of fact, got the game ball that week for my prowess.
0: Oh, that's awesome.
2: Back and look at my stuff on that.
1: Because
2: it was an NCAA rule,
1: right.
2: You weren't allowed to sell alcohol in a stadium.
1: Well, I don't think they would have that problem now.
0: Boy, here's the reality of it. This is not what the Bears want. This is not what their fans want. I don't know I'm not from Chicago, so I couldn't speak to this. I cannot imagine that. I understand why there would be an issue with having it in downtown. I mean, just parking, logistically, all of it. It's a pain in the neck. It's a mess. So I get that. But I know that the majority of their season ticket base is north of downtown in those suburbs.
1: Right.
0: To go from northern suburbs of Chicago to southern suburbs of Chicago and northern Indiana, I wouldn't wish that on my worst enemy.
1: Right. I mean, the only thing they got going for them, though, Bo, is that this team looks like they're going to be good, and the fandom there, because I still think it's – I mean, you one would argue it's the Cubs or the Bears, but I do think it's – I still think the Bears win out, even though –
0: Bears. It's Bears.
1: Yeah.
0: Yep, because there's White Sox fans.
1: Yeah, there are, and they're obviously Bulls fans, but again
0: – And by the way, the White Sox fans are on the south side of Chicago, which is where this is going.
1: Yeah, so – going to be interesting, but I'm not surprised by it because, heck, when we were in Chicago playing against the Bears, I happened to be stumbling upon a show, and it was talking about how there was just no momentum whatsoever for a stadium and for the taxpayers wanting to be involved in. So it doesn't surprise me, but it is going to be pretty hilarious. But then again, if we really think about it, 49ers are really in Palo Alto, and the New York Giants are really in New Jersey. So it's not like it's completely foreign.
0: No. And even your team in Foxborough.
1: Yeah, nothing to do with Boston. 40
0: You're not
1: miles
0: in Boston.
1: Away. Yeah, it's 40 miles away, and a lot of people don't realize that. The heck of a drive.
0: Don't. I didn't realize it. I thought it was 15 minutes. I had no idea,
1: sir.
0: It was 40 minutes.
1: It'd be 2 hours and counting. You have some great conversations on that drive.
0: But I don't know. There's something about the Bears not being in downtown Chicago that is crazy. And that is just a city that's really difficult to get around in.
1: Yeah.
0: It just is. So, I don't know. That one was stunning.
2: I think what will be fascinating, because we played in that dump of a stadium last year when it was minus whatever it was.
1: Gosh, that gave me a whole other level of toughness.
2: I think that picture is Gerard right there on the screen behind you, Bo. I think that's one of his 40-layer days. And he had multiple layers. I mean, he literally – we had battery packs to keep him, warm, that powered.
1: And I was still cold.
0: Still cold.
2: And this year we're going to go play the first preseason game, which will be the Bears fans' first chance to show the city of Chicago how they feel about this and the Bears.
1: I
2: expect that to go well. That's at 1 o'clock on Saturday, August 15th.
0: Oh, jeez.
2: So it's going to be about a million degrees.
0: So you're going to have about 100-degree difference between the cold of that to the million degrees of that.
1: Oh, my gosh. That's just true. Isn't that crazy?
2: But
1: 100-degree difference.
2: Let me ask you this. That stadium's awful.
0: All right, so why, though? How did they screw it up so bad? Because they built that spaceship on top of historic Soldier Field. How did they mess it up so bad? Like, Gerard played in it.
1: Mm-hmm.
0: Or he played when they were in Champaign.
1: I played in Soldier Field as well. When it was
0: Yeah, you played in Soldier Field as well.
1: Yeah.
0: New one and old one, or just new one?
1: New one and old one.
0: New one and old one. How did they screw that up that it is was so outdated so quickly?
2: I don't think looking at it and covering, they just built a new thing on top of an old
1: thing,
2: dump.
1: Right. I mean, the pillars were
2: picturesque. They didn't renovate any of the lower level.
1: Right.
0: Oh, they left that as is, and they just put, like, suites and stuff on top.
2: Oh, yeah.
0: Oh, I see.
2: I mean, you can't see the ball when it's in the air, like from a kick standpoint. You have no idea what you're looking at. And by the way, like, it's TV, radio, and like, replay. Everything is in one spot. We are in the middle of the stands. I mean, there's not a window that you can close if it rains or if it storms or cold weather. It was a garage door that you had to crank open and crank
1: wild. Sure did. And I'm like, we got great architecture firms in Chicago. How are they not able to come up with something with that one?
2: I don't.
0: Seems such,
2: I just,
0: such
2: I don't
0: a waste of money. Like, it's a 20-year-old upgrade.
2: Yeah.
0: That's already outdated.
2: That's right.
0: That's bad, man.
3: Sounds like me calling
0: really,
3: high school
0: really
3: football in the stands.
1: Yeah, right. Might as well be.
2: Yep.
0: Couple others around the league. Speaking publicly for the first time, Baker Mayfield said contract extension talks aren't anywhere close to what we were thinking, and it's time to get something done long term. Obviously, yes, I'd love to have a long term deal done, but they know my deadline. As soon as training camp starts, we're not doing any contract stuff. It's all ball. It's not up to me when that gets done by, so hopefully before that. If not, we're still going to have a good year. If I'm Tampa, I'd want to see it first.
1: Right, and that's exactly what they're doing.
0: Right?
1: Yep. Yeah. Exactly what that is.
0: I think it's pretty simple. That's what they're doing.
1: Show
0: a couple other real quickies here. Drake London and the Falcons agreed to a four-year, $140 million extension, 100 of that guaranteed. This one surprised me. Christian Watson, 4 years, 110, $31 million signing bonus for him. And it feels like he struggles staying healthy, so something to watch for there. All right, buddy. Good talking to you, as always. Thank you so much for your time, my friend.
1: Well, thanks for having me, gentlemen. It's always a pleasure.
0: There he goes, the great Gerard Cherry. We'll hit your weekend headlines coming up next. Listen to Cleveland Browns Daily. 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
10: Hi.
9: Hey, buddy.
10: Dude, not a bad weekend weather-wise.
9: No, it's pretty good. Pretty good.
10: Golf Very game, nice. Not great. I didn't get a chance to play. I got to get through this week.
9: Yeah.
10: And then I can maybe see the greens again.
9: We had, so I was at the Memorial Thursday, Friday, and then it's funny, like you see, and I'm sure it was like this for you when you covered Firestone or any of those. When you see it played, then you get the itch to want to play.
10: Yes.
9: So went out and played a few on Friday night, kind of late, kind of around dinner, and played really well. And then the boys and I played Saturday, and it was a debacle, like for all of us. We all just sucked. And it was like, how's that guy, this guy, and how am I no better after all this time? So it was just, it was wild. But it, still, and I was telling this to Beamsy, who was kind of hard on himself for his style of play or his quality of play. And I said, buddy, it's a Saturday. The sun's out. It's you and me and your two brothers. We're winning.
10: You should enjoy this now.
9: We're winning. Like, it's, you're not in school. You're not at some practice grueling. Like, you're winning. You're gonna. This is a win for us, you know.
10: Yeah.
9: So that's kind of always been my attitude with it, anyway. But yeah. It was a great weekend.
10: All right. How did the boys like the VIP treatment at the
9: it was so cool
10: Memorial tournament?

0: Well, this was my 20th Memorial Tournament. And so I've got just tremendous friends down there and great people who take care of us. And so, like, their experience of going to a professional golf tournament includes, like, driving in the main gate and parking in the same parking lot as Scottie Scheffler. Like, that's their experience. So we just, you know, you got in there, you walked right in. So the coolest thing, I think, for them, other than just seeing all the golfers, like, they couldn't believe – it's old hat for me a little bit, but, like, they couldn't believe – I think NBC said this. He goes, "Dad, I was 10 feet from Rory McIlroy." Like, all the stuff that we've been to, other than, like, here at camp where you can have that type of intimacy or whatever, usually can't get that close to your heroes. So that blew them away a little bit. And then we were there, you know, by 8 a.m. both Thursday and Friday. And so I said, "Look, I know a lot of the people. Just go have fun. Go get lost." So it was kind of fun. Like, I would follow them on Life 360, and they'd be, like, all the way out on 7, and then they would be on 16 and these far reaches of the course. And they just had a ball. They had a ball. It was really cool. And I, you know, it's funny because it was the juxtaposition of covering the Memorial after being at Firestone on Monday for the outing. And those two are very similar. Those two operations are very similar. Muirfield is a little better in terms of, like, built for tournament golf, in that everything's an amphitheater, and Firestone's is much tighter than Muirfield is in that regard. But it's built for it. It should have championship golf, you know, and I think we have one more year of the college championship and on the senior tour, but in terms of it being like, to not have a venue there sucks.
1: Yeah, just sucks. A regular tour stop, yeah, much less, like, I'm not saying one of the majors, because we know it's a 40-year wait for those.
0: Yeah, just to me, like, it just stinks that Northeast Ohio can't have a regular stop on the PGA Tour anymore.
1: Yeah, I agree. Ridiculous. The Memorial Tournament did happen. Sadly, a crew member from CBS passed away. The Jim Nantz emotional tribute to him.
0: Yeah.
1: The weather taking down a TV stand. The golf as well. Pretty great. JT Poston edges Ryan Gerard.
0: Yeah.
1: Gerard pulled a Gibby. Missed a six-footer.
0: Missed. Yeah. You can do it.
1: 100% on those easily. Greens. I think Jack liked that.
0: He likes it, but this is the first time I've ever heard him say this. On the Friday broadcast, he even said that it maybe went a little over the line Friday. And that's the first time I've ever heard him say it, because Jack wants somewhere between 8-under and 12-under to win it. Now, he got that because it rained Saturday. If it wouldn't have rained Saturday, then he would have had, I don't know that anyone would have broken par on Sunday, honestly, if it didn't rain on Saturday, because that place was so fast, it had dried out so much. The ball was bounding. I mean, just boom, bounding, and there was no way to stop it. So I think, you know, the inconvenience of the weather delay and the incredible, you know, there's some real damage down there in terms of what that storm did, and I feel for those folks. But in terms of the golf alone, with the moisture, it slowed it down. And otherwise, I think it would have been borderline pretty close to unplayable.
1: Shout out to that grounds crew, because Saturday night, those videos, I mean, there were branches. There were 20-foot branches, 30-foot branches of trees down. Like, to get that course even back to where it needed to be by Sunday morning at 7:30 when you started.
0: Chad Marks, the head guy there, he's amazing. The guys that they have running the tournament down there, Dan Sullivan and then Tom Sprouse, Nicholas LaRocca, longtime general manager there, like, just the best people. It's so interesting, too, because if you go a lot like I have, the same folks who volunteer at Memorial are also Redcoats at Ohio State. So you see the same people.
1: Really?
0: Everywhere. Yeah. Same guy at the gate, same gals at the Credential Center for 20 years. It's been the same people doing it. And they treat everybody like kings, and it's awesome. Boys got a milkshake, so they got milkshakes. So we did that.
1: It's undefeated.
0: Yeah, those are pretty solid. So we did all the things you needed to do. Okay. It was a win. It was awesome.
1: They got the full experience.
0: They did, yep.
1: Beautiful. One other note on the Memorial, the 2027 Memorial Golf Tournament back to the weekend after Memorial Day. I don't know if you saw that or not, but June 3rd through the 6th, back to its traditional dates right after Memorial Day.
0: That, is more of the body clock rhythm that I think hits.
1: Yep.
0: I think that it was a little strange. Jack had some really pointed words for the tour about the PGA Championship.
1: And which, the schedule.
0: And the schedule. I think he's right. I think it should go back to August. But, yeah, that getting back a week will help them a little bit. Some of it just was the way that Memorial Day fell. They didn't really have a choice in it. So getting back to – you know what's really become a bonanza down there for them is the Pro-Am.
1: Huge numbers.
0: Huge. So they used to – they didn't do that for a while, and then they brought it back. I think when Nationwide was the presenting sponsor. Now it's Workday, but it was Nationwide before that. And they really wanted the Pro-Am back. Like, their CEO wanted the Pro-Am back, and so they brought it back. And it's been back for a while now. But, like, I mean, they had a ton of stars there at that thing, and that thing was slammed on Wednesday in terms of attendance.
1: I would say it outdrew Thursday for sure. I don't know about Friday.
0: Maybe
1: it
0: did,
1: I feel
0: yeah.
1: like half of Columbus takes Friday off.
0: They know, dude, it's the unofficial start of summer in Central Ohio. It really is. Like, there are certain things down there that kind of hit like a clock, and like the spring game is the unofficial start of spring, the Ohio State spring game, and then the Mirfield, the Memorial Tournament, is the unofficial start of summer in Central Ohio, and it's like, oh, we can all come out and wear shorts. That's kind of what happens down
1: Wonderful.
0: There.
1: Wonderful.
0: Yeah, yeah.
1: NBA Finals Game 3 is tonight. The Spurs,
0: crazy,
1: had it at home. Game 2, just tie it up and it goes back, and then it's a best of 5. Life is good, but instead, the Knicks find a way yet again. President Trump in attendance tonight. The parties that normally happen outside the Garden watching the game, none of that because of the security. I guess the overall asking price of the ticket has gone down because of what it's going to take and how early you have to get there to get in because of security.
0: Yep.
1: It's going to be a little bit of a mess, but it is the ticket.
0: These guys haven't won it since 1973.
1: Yeah.
0: So, you know, from that perspective, I was trying to think about, like, most tortured streaks. And obviously we're part of one in terms of not winning a championship
1: sure.
0: in a very, very long time. Same thing with the Bengals. Haven't won one. So State of Ohio professional football, it's been a long time. Toronto Maple Leafs, 1964 for them, in the epicenter of hockey. The World Cup's going to start this week. England, 1966 for them. They've had the best professional league on the planet for 2 decades plus. But I think the Knicks with Madison Square Garden and the Mecca and New York hoops and all of that. And they're not – the other thing that's kind of crazy is, like, they don't really have fair weather fans. Like, that place is full
1: – every game.
0: All the time. Whether they're bad or not, they go – I mean, Spike Lee's at the bad games. Tracy Morgan's at the bad games. So, of course, they're going to go to the finals games. Yeah, it's funny. Like, I went into it rooting for San Antonio, and then the more I thought about it, I thought, well, I've seen them win. Like, it ain't going to be us. Like, let me see something. Let me see a streak come to an end. Like, think about in our lifetime when we were kids, like the Cubs, the Red Sox, even the White Sox. Like, it'd been 100 years for all of them, and then now they've all won it, you know? And so, obviously, the Guardians are the longest one left in professional baseball, 1948. So there's some out there that are still really, really old, but this is a long streak for the Knicks, man.
1: Yeah.
0: And that place tonight, like, if President Trump wasn't going to be there, then I think it would have been completely bonkers, both outside and all of it. This will tamper it down a little bit just because of the restrictions are there from a security standpoint. But the atmosphere when this thing tips is going to be nuts.
1: Yes, 100% agree. Should be interesting.
0: Who are you rooting for?
1: San Antonio.
0: Are you? Just because we lost to the Knicks? Or?
1: No, I just – I always have respected what they do in San
0: yeah,
1: yeah. Antonio.
0: Yeah, yeah. It's easy to respect for sure. I didn't see this coming, by the way.
1: No. Like, no.
0: 2-0 headed to New York.
1: I'm sure that the networks are hoping for at least a 5 or 6 games.
0: Yeah, they need San Antonio to win a game. I mean, the Knicks haven't lost a game since, what, game 3 of the first round?
1: Yeah. Yeah, since the draft. Good job by you, G-Man.
0: Yeah. It's crazy.
1: Yeah.
0: Crazy level of success that they've had.
1: I think it was a 2-point loss, I think, or a 1-point loss to the Hawks.
0: To the Hawks.
1: Yeah. I remember that. World Cup, you mentioned it. football.
0: No, baby.
1: With a U starts this week. Saturday over at Huntington Bank Field, Brazil taking out Egypt 2-1. 64,000 at our stadium for it.
0: Yep.
1: Everybody is gearing up. It is a big week. It kicks off Thursday. Mexico versus South Africa in Mexico at 3 o'clock. The U.S. schedule is as follows. The U.S. and Paraguay, 9 p.m. out in L.A. at L.A. Stadium because they're not allowed to call it SoFi.
0: That's great, by the way. First time Team USA plays, we're doing a 9 p.m. start.
1: Well, it gets worse. It's a 9 p.m. on Friday. Then they don't play till Friday, June 19th versus Australia. That's a 3 o'clock in Seattle.
0: Oh, jeez.
1: And then the following Thursday, the 25th, versus Turkey at 10 p.m. in L.A.
0: Oh, jeez. Great job. Great job. Is it Fox who has the broadcast rights to this?
1: I believe so.
2: Yes, it is.
1: Fox. All right, that G-Man's sucks. Favorites.
0: Here, does G-Man know who was here last week roaming the halls?
1: Oh, I tried to get him.
0: Did you know he was going to be roaming the halls?
3: I heard that Mo Salah was roaming the halls.
0: That's right.
3: That is insane, because he's a legend. I was talking to Andre Schmidt downstairs because we.
0: Dude, that was an unbelievable jersey exchange for Andre Schmidt.
3: Right? He was like, that was probably the coolest thing that's ever happened in my life.
1: It probably wasn't. It was.
0: It was.
1: I'm just going to tell you.
3: He was telling me about the game. He was like, it was just insane to see people like throwing themselves over barricades, just like trying to just get him to notice you. Like, Mo Salah is such a legend.
0: I think you could say that Mo Salah's run at Liverpool is similar to the LeBron James run here.
3: Yeah.
0: In terms of his importance to club and league.
3: I totally agree with that.
0: I think it's, they won Champions League. They won the league multiple times with him. He was the best player in that league multiple times. He's probably the second best foreign-born player in the Premier League behind Thierry Henry. It's those two guys. They're 1-1A. You can argue which one. Stupefying.
3: Yeah, it's crazy.
0: Stupefying. That Andre did that swap. It's unbelievable swap out of him.
3: He told me, he's like, the fact that I was just standing there having a casual conversation with him, I don't think I really realized how insane that is.
0: What was just happening here?
3: Yeah.
0: Yeah. Massive superstar.
3: As far as favorites, though, like, probably France or Spain. I mean,
0: it's pretty amazing how, those two would be. It's pretty amazing how the sport has shifted so dramatically, even in my lifetime, Brazil hasn't won one. Since Ronaldo, they won the other Ronaldo.
3: Yep.
0: They won in South Korea in like 2002. I think that's the last time Brazil's won
3: a cup. Sounds right.
0: Somewhere in there. They beat Germany in the final, I think, if memory serves.
3: The closest they've gotten since then is 2014 when they hosted, and Germany beat them 7-1.
0: Bombed them. I mean, it's over in 20 minutes, and it was in Rio where they played that final. Argentina won it last time out, and they're basically running the same team back. Like, Messi's still the linchpin of all that.
3: Yep.
0: Like, Ronaldo's still at this thing. Like, some of these young guys, maybe we didn't realize how good Ronaldo and Messi, I think we all did, but like the idea that like the fourth World Cup for those guys, crazy.
3: That's 16 years. That's a
0: crazy
3: stretch.
0: Yeah, I mean, 20 years for, Messi's maybe done 5 World Cups now that I think about it. Because they had the one that was the Qatar one was.
3: Qatar
0: that's the
3: was,
0: year they won it, right?
3: Yeah,
0: that was 22, though.
3: 22. Mm-hmm.
1: Brazil was 2002.
0: Yeah.
3: Good job out of you.
0: Thanks. And then
3: Ronaldo's
0: think I can do this chronologically.
2: This will be his sixth World Cup.
0: Sixth World Cup for Messi.
3: That's crazy.
0: That's ridiculous.
2: 2006 was his first one.
0: That's crazy. 6 World Cups.
2: It's crazy when he was here last year.
0: Yeah, absolutely wild that they're still in the mix. But even like the Italian team not in the World Cup for the second straight time, and they've won, 5 as a country, and they're not in the World Cup for the second. Even as it's expanded, this is an expanded World Cup.
3: Yeah, they won it. They won it in 2006, and I think they've made it twice since then, right?
0: Yeah.
3: Because.
0: Well, they missed, so they won it in 2006. They beat. France won in 98. Brazil won in 2002, Italy in 2006. I'm doing this all off of memory.
3: Spain in 2010.
0: Spain was 10, Germany 14, 18 France. 18.
3: Yep.
0: 22 Argentina, and then here. 94 was Brazil, 90 was the Germans or Italy. The Germans?
3: This is before
0: in 90.
3: I don't know.
0: 86 was Argentina. 82 was Italy. I think I got most of those right. Pretty sure I did.
4: 1990 World Cup won by West Germany. They beat Argentina 1-0.
0: Jurgen Klinsmann, the boys.
3: Germans.
0: The Germans. Ooh, yeah. So it's not a lot of juice for it. I want you to think about this, especially G-Man. I remember the 1994 World Cup vividly. Brazil beat Italy in the final. Roberto Baggio was a legend for Italy, and he blasted a PK that ended up kind of being the clinching one, and he was one of the best players in the whole games, but Brazil won the cup. The United States makes a run. They actually get out of the group and get to the knockout stages. Brazil beats them in the knockout stage, but it's competitive. I would argue, and we were told that would set it off for USA Soccer. The expectations are exactly the same. We are not a threat at all to win anything. The best we can hope for is to get out of our group, which is easier now than it's ever been because there's so many more teams in it. And nothing's really changed. We're not any better now than we were then, and I don't understand how that's possible.
2: Because players care more about their club teams than their country. Here.
0: That's, little guys.
3: That's true.
0: Yep. Little guys do. Little yep. kids. Yeah.
2: Yep. That's always been my frustration.
0: And it's always been a pay-for-play sport here. If you don't have the money to pay the youth and all that and the clubs and all that stuff. And I think our kids burn out. And we still, our best athletes still aren't playing the sport. They're not.
3: Nope.
0: We were told that would change. Now, MLS has been exponentially improved in that amount of time. To where now, 30 years ago, you would never argue that it's better than the Mexican League. No chance. It is now.
3: Yeah.
0: It's a better league. That's happened. It's a top 10 league in the world. Maybe I don't follow as closely as I used to. My guess is it's somewhere between 5 and 7 in the world. Might be even better. But the reality is that in terms of the quality of the U.S. men's national team, it's the same.
3: Yeah.
0: It's the
3: same. Like, we've got some big-name players. Like, Anthony Robinson plays for Fulham. Chris Richards plays
0: for
3: Crystal Palace.
0: Well, we had them. They were then, too, though. I mean, a lot of those guys. I remember, like, even Frankie Hayduk, who played for the Crew. He played for Leverkusen. There were guys who played over there then.
3: I think this is the first time in U.S. history that every player is playing in the top flight of their league.
0: Well, that's a positive,
3: yeah,
0: I guess. But so, it's just, I mean, you're almost 40 years.
3: Yeah.
0: And not a ton to show. So, yeah, pretty wild.
1: And that is the weekend headline.
0: There you go. We're doing a little thing or not a thing.
1: I believe our play-by-play voice might be joining us.
0: Oh, very nice. Very nice. Yes. Mr. Siciliano potentially coming up next. You'll listen to Cleveland Browns Daily. 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

0: Well, normally, when I introduce Mr. Siciliano, we talk about him in some lavish location and having some fabulous lunch that costs more than most of you out there make. But this time we find him, I can hear, in an airport.
1: Oh, God.
0: How are you, buddy? Welcome home.
1: Oh, my.
0: We missed you.
1: It's good to be here live from Hopkins. I'm the most simple lunch guy of all time. I make my lunch at home. I would say 8 out of 10 days, buddy.
0: I didn't say I was being honest. I'm just painting a picture, buddy. I wasn't saying I was telling the truth.
1: I'm sorry. Kevin must have been patching me through when I missed your preface that it was all sarcasm.
2: My bad, guys. My bad.
0: Put it all on Kev. How is Hopkins this fine Monday?
1: Well, it's lovely. It's good. It's been a couple weeks, so it's good to be back to some humidity. This is great.
0: What was your?
1: No, I'm kidding. It's great. We're on time. That's all I care about.
0: What now. Airline? Is that a United flight?
1: I am a United devotee. Yes.
0: Yep. That's a nice little walk there from those gates all the way to the main terminal there at Hopkins. That's a long little hike.
1: It's not a short walk, but I do think that the C20s, you know, my typical neighborhood there, the United neighborhood all the way out there, I think it has everything that you need. It has everything close by. All the gates are right there. It's got a Starbucks.
0: It does.
1: It's got a Potbelly. As a kid who used to live in Chicago right out of college, Potbelly, the original one, right by DePaul and Lincoln and Sheffield, was my favorite. So, like, it has everything you need. And if you time it well using the Starbucks app and you're really hungry or you want to get a cup of coffee after you land, you can order on the app the second you hit the tarmac and it's ready. You walk out, you pick it up off the counter, and you go about your business.
0: Very veteran out of you. I'd like one more food option, but I think you make some solid points. All right, buddy. Minicamp, here we go. It's been a busy last week or so. It's a little more than a week exactly since it became official with the Miles deal, and you and I talked about it down in Columbus. I know you and Z talked about it as well. You're going to get here. You're going to be here for all the minicamps. I'll pose the question to you that Gibby posed to Gerard and I, outside of quarterback and all of that, who are you most excited to see here over the next 3 days?
1: I want to see how both of the quarterbacks, and let's bring Dylan into it as well, or, you know what, Taylor Green. I want to see how they mesh with the young skill players, because I know the defense is going to be good. Is it going to be a top five defense as it has been the last 2 years? I don't know, but they're going to be good enough to win games and probably at times win games on their own. This team will go as far as the offense goes. So it's the quarterbacks and the young skill players. Defensively, it'll be good to see Grant Delpit and Denzel Ward back out there. I loved what Denzel had to say on Saturday. I think that's encouraging, certainly, and we'll, you know, all wrap our arms around him and love the fact that he's the guy, the only guy remaining from that 2018 class. And Miles, obviously, the class before him. Denzel is Northeast Ohio, and it'll be great to see him on the field.
0: Oh, for sure. And I think he's excited about it as well. It's funny. I mean, you think about how long he's been here. He's changed so much from the draft to now, just the way he carries himself, all of it. And it's just, that was really cool to see him and hear him say those things, and then also realize that it's a profession. You never know what's going to happen. You mentioned you and I talked about Jared Verse. I know you and Z talked about him as well. One of the things that we've kind of monitored, it's been an odd monitor though, in terms of the two quarterbacks, which you also discussed there. And I think what's made it a little odd is the timing of media availability didn't always mesh up for the realities of the competition. So it just kind of depended. Like last week, Shador had most of the work on the day that the media was there. And the week before that, it was Deshaun. It does feel like Shador made up a little ground over the course of the last week or so, but this will be 3 straight days of everybody being able to see everything.
1: Which is the most important thing. And I hesitate to call this like a horse race, right? Like who's in front and around the back, you know, around this turn or that turn, but you kind of are forced to do that with the limited access. 3 straight days, I think we're going to get a far better read. I'm also, honestly, and listen, I don't know the quarterback media schedule or the media schedule in terms of who's going to be up there on a podium. And I'm curious to hear from Deshaun. You know, we've all seen him around the building. We've all spoken to him at times here and there. But to actually hear him on a podium, we haven't heard him on a podium in 2 years. Well, not 2 years, 18 months, 20 months, whatever it's been.
0: I think you're right. I think it was the injury. Yeah, almost. Yeah, 18 yeah. months. You're right. Yeah.
1: So when he speaks, what does he have to say? How does he view this competition? How does he view his fifth and final contractual year with this team? How does he feel health-wise? What does he think of Todd Monken? What does he think of the fan reaction if he's the guy running out there week number one, potentially? Now, granted, he's got to go win that job. You know, kind of hear what he kind of want to, and I'm eager to hear what he has to say.
0: And I don't know if you heard, we had AB in here last week. I'm not sure if you listened to that one or not.
1: I did, yeah.
0: But, I asked him pointedly about Deshaun and about just kind of the timing of all of this. Not to say that Deshaun would not have gotten a fair shake from Kevin. I certainly am not saying that at all. But I do think that the break from that regime of a coaching staff to this one, it's a clean slate for everybody. And I do think it was a shot of adrenaline to Deshaun of like, this guy knows who I am as a football player. He's had to scheme again. You know, he knows everything I am. He saw what he did with Lamar. I got a chance that maybe I can prove him wrong, where maybe he didn't feel that way. And that's why I think your point about hearing him talk is going to be so fascinating, because I'd like to know his answer to that. But I thought AB's was pretty illuminating about, I think potentially that it did.
1: I think it's a fresh start for everybody. I want to be careful here, and I know people have used this or had to say this and clarify plenty of times over the last number of months. It's not in any way a shot at Kevin. Anytime you have a new head coach in here, it is a chance to prove yourself yet again and to reprove yourself to a new audience. Now, conversely, anything that a good player has done, including guys that did great things last year to acclaim, let's say like Carson Schlesinger, needs to be reproven to a new staff. You've seen tape, but like I make my own first impression, you go out and have to prove it to me as well. So I think you can see that with the intensity of these workouts so far through OTAs. That intensity will likely get ramped up when it comes to mandatory minicamp this week. Jared Verse on the podium last week saying this team does not practice like a losing football team. His first impression, I think, speaks volumes to the way that this team has responded to a new coach, and in this case, it's Todd Monken.
0: Yeah, I agree. I think sometimes I'm with you on the clarification there. It isn't a slight at anyone. It's just sometimes a fresh start helps everybody, and it feels like this has helped Deshaun in a very, very big way. So obviously, all eyes will be on that. One of the other things that's going to be pretty interesting is offensive line, who's in against whom. And who's winning the interior spots in that offensive line? So that's not as sexy, certainly, as the receivers and the weapons and the quarterbacks and all of that. But I think that they've got some real work to do. And I'm curious, like the first time they roll out the quote ones, who's on that list? Who's in there?
1: I would love to see it, Parker Brailsford. That's not a shot. Elton Jenkins. I think if you have Elton Jenkins though at right guard, your team is that much deeper. Because then you have Tevin Jenkins potentially backing up at right guard. And I think Elton would tell you center's probably not his best position, although I don't want to put words in his mouth. But you're asking a lot of a fifth-round rookie to win any job, especially center. A lot on your shoulders, even with a veteran quarterback, if it is Deshaun back there. That is a lot of responsibility for a fifth-round rookie to win a job as a starting center in this league. But it would be nice if he could do it, and it would be another tip of the cap to the way this team has drafted the last 2 years if a fifth-round rookie could grab that job.
0: Absolutely, it would be. And then there's some real depth concerns that we've all talked about, be it at corner, be it at linebacker. Are there some diamonds in the rough that can be found? I was talking with Gerard, and the other thing about all of this is we were here at rookie minicamp. You had 53 rookies here. These are guys, we spend so much time at the top of the roster, buddy. There are people fighting for their football mortality. And this is their last 3 days to really impress where everybody's here. That brings intensity to it. When you think about your last chance to leave an impression that's going to last for a couple of months until we reconvene for training camp.
1: Especially when you consider that, I mean, I don't know the exact count, and we're a long way until cut down day here. Mm-hmm. And the final preseason game is on August 27th. So I mean, that's a long way away. But you might have half of this roster week one, first and second year players.
0: Yeah, Right.
1: I mean, that's, you're going to be a young team, regardless who the quarterback is. You're going to be a young team. Now, I think it's a young, talented team, but it's going to be a young team. So any chance you have to make an impression, you got to do it. And also that goes for last year's rookie class, like the back half of that rookie class as well, guys that stuck around on special teams or guys that made contributions every now and then when they got called up. You got a big class coming in this year, so nothing is a given that you stick around for year number two. So, yeah, competition ramps up significantly this week.
0: All right, I'll get you out of here on this one. Do you think we will have a starting quarterback named publicly by the end of this week? And then the second part of that is, if there's not one named publicly, do you think Todd knows? And I know the last one's ambiguous, but the first part, do you think that we will have a quarterback by the end of the week?
1: I think it is, I'm going to say no, and the second question is going to be yes. I think,
0: same.
1: And I've said this a million times, like June 11th, we're not playing a game on June 11th. June 11th is Thursday, by the way, friends. We're not playing a game on June 11th. So even if he were to say, yeah, you know what, quarterback X is our front runner, we got a long way to go.
0: Yep.
1: A long way to go. And my gut tells me, no, he does not name a starter. Why? I know he said he wants to. Now, because he doesn't name a starter, does that mean he has to make the reps 50-50? No.
0: Right.
1: I mean,
0: right.
1: He could say, I'm not ready to name the starter. However, this guy's probably in front of that guy, so that guy's going to get a few more reps in camp. Like, there's nothing wrong with that. Nothing wrong with that at all. But the idea that training camp or the preseason are meaningless, I laugh at that.
0: We see it the same, buddy. Look forward to seeing you out here tomorrow. Glad you got in safely. We'll talk soon.
1: All right, let's go. Go get Kevin Williams win 10 tonight, buddy.
0: I don't even know who that is. Mr. Siciliano joining us. We're back tomorrow. 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

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Here are your hosts, Bo Bishop and Nathan Zagura.

0: All right, let's do it live on a mandatory minicamp Monday edition of the program. I am merely Bo. Gerard Cherry is here. Gibby is here. The G-Man returns. Dr. Z's on assignment. Dr. J is too. Or so they say. Gerard, how you living, buddy?
1: Boy. I am doing excelente, Bo. How are you, my man? Or should
0: good,
1: I say
0: man.
1: Neighbor?
0: That's right. That's right. That's right. We see each other through here only. That's the only way it works. Yeah, man, it was good. Had a great weekend. Was down in Columbus for the Memorial Tournament.
1: A lot of rain, huh?
0: Well, Saturday was crazy. But honestly, buddy, like, they kind of needed it. I don't know if you guys watched any of it, but on Friday afternoon, as Justin Thomas and Rory McIlroy were finishing up their round, and both guys played pretty well, really, in terms of ball striking, Justin Thomas made about a 6-foot putt to make the cut.
1: Hmm.
0: And Justin Thomas and Rory McIlroy hugged. They hugged each other because of how brutal the course had played and how hard it was all weekend long. And at one point, Justin Thomas on the signature par 3 12th, after he hit it right in the middle of the green and it bounced right back into that thick rough that they have there. Gibby's played it. It's brutal. And he said, that's the hardest golf hole I've ever played. And then post game, he said, that's the hardest round of golf I've ever played on the PGA Tour was the one. So in this instance, as crazy and dangerous as all the weather was on Saturday down there, and we had some wild weather up here as well, as crazy as all that was, if they didn't get rain on Saturday, I don't know that anybody would have broken par on Sunday. It was that fast.
2: I was happy not to be playing it.
0: Oh.
2: I have set some records on that track, none in a positive light from a scoring standpoint.
0: Yeah, it's got to be the hardest course in Ohio.
1: Yeah. Well, I'm not a golfer, so I wouldn't know, but I will tell you this much. Columbus was very interesting because I was down there for the state track meet, and so I thought about illegally parking in front of Jack Nicklaus's Hall of Fame.
0: His museum right there on campus.
1: Yeah, right there on campus. But I was like, that's still a little nice little walk, so let me see if I can get closer. But, yeah, man, so I was down there for the state track meet, and it was a good time once things got going.
0: So how much of that was inconvenienced by the weather?
1: You had like a two-and-a-half-hour rain delay.
0: Okay.
1: Yeah,
0: okay.
1: Then you had – and here's the sad part. You had some kids who didn't even get a chance to run. – It would just say, we're going to go based on times, and that's going to be your finals.
0: Oh, no.
1: Yeah.
0: Oh, I guess what option do they have? I mean, you roll into Sunday, but I guess the other alternative was what, roll into Monday?
1: Yeah, that's not going to work. I mean, you got a hotel.
0: That ain't going to work for
1: all that type of stuff, right?
0: Yeah, jobs, hotels. That sucks, man. For kids, though, you want a chance to compete in the state tournament, and it might be the only chance. I mean, that's a historic stadium. I mean, Jesse Owens' statue is right out front of it.
1: That it is. I need to take a picture there next time I'm there.
0: When was the last time you were down there?
1: Oh, I'm down there a lot, actually.
0: Are you?
1: Yeah.
0: Isn't it something like the amount of the new buildings that have been down there in the last decade?
1: Well, that's the thing that gets me, too, is just like there was a spot across the street that wasn't there prior, and I went there because we were like, okay, let's get some food. So it was a Chinese restaurant. I go in there. I'm like, okay, I think it's going to be average to below. It was phenomenal.
0: Yeah.
1: It's like, okay.
0: That town is a boom town, man. They just keep building things left and right, and people keep occupying
1: them.
0: Yeah,
1: my favorite burger joint, though, burnt down, though.
0: Which one?
1: Thurman's Cafe.
0: Thurman's burnt? How the hell did I miss that?
1: Yeah, but I'm such an addict for it, Bo, I end up going to the one in Dublin.
0: Okay.
1: Son of Thurman.
0: Are they rebuilding the one in the brewery district?
1: I hope so. Heck, I'll even donate. Where's your GoFundMe? I'll put a couple coins in there.
0: The craziest time to go there was the week of the Arnold.
1: Uh-huh.
0: You familiar with that? The Arnold Health and Fitness Expo that they have. So in the old days, they would have UFC fighting. They'd have a UFC there while that was going on, and then all the bodybuilding and all of that. And you see one of those guys who's like a bodybuilder go do a Thurman's order.
1: Yeah.
0: The amount of patties.
1: just if you did the Thermanator alone, that should have you good for like a week. But I can only imagine.
0: Certainly so. So we got ourselves a busy week, kids. We got mandatory minicamp.
1: Hey.
0: It all starts on Tuesday. Tomorrow it's 1 to 3, Wednesday 1 to 3, and then 11:15 to 1:15 on Thursday. Guys are here. We have medicals. It's interesting, as I pulled in, I saw Denzel Ward in his full uniform because he was over across the street doing media photos. I saw him come back over. So everybody's here getting in the work. Our media team here put out the video of Jared Verse getting his pictures taken for Media Day as well. So all of those things are kind of happening here. And then this is it. So we have this week, and then they're off for the summer. And the next time we see him, we'll be at training camp in late July and early August. Go back to your time as a player. And I know that things have changed in terms of what you have to do now versus what you had to do then and, mm-hmm. and all of that. And obviously a lot less now in terms of what you have to do. What was your kind of mentality heading into the final 3 days of a mini camp?
1: The mentality had to be, we're going to leave you something to think about as far as if you're in competition for a starter, if you're in competition to make a team that, hey, you can count on me. I did what I had to do, so I'm going to ball out. And you're also instill that competitive mode with your teammates. I always said that from OTAs and also your workouts during this time of the year, going into training camp, and I'd say you cut off about the second week of training camp, it's you against the world. It's you against your teammates as well. And you have teammates, obviously, but your mentality really has to be, I'm here to get a position. I'm here to solidify myself. I'm here to make a statement that I am the truth. I am the one you're looking for, and I'm not concerned about my teammates per se. This is really the only time I would say that you are hyper-focused on yourself in a team context is this time of year.
0: You know, something rings so true, and you know, you and Emmett or Z and I, when you think about the shows that we do, we spend so much time talking about the stars mm-hmm. and the star positions. There were at rookie minicamp, there were 53 players here.
1: Right.
0: At rookie minicamp, 53. It's a numbers game, man.
1: Right.
0: And while we spend all the time talking about quarterbacks or Denzel Ward and Jared Verse and Schlesinger and Judkins and all of these studs and these new exciting receivers we're excited to see go, the reality is that there are tens of guys who are fighting for their professional football lives.
1: Right.
0: They're fighting for their lives right now. And when you think about that, one of my favorite series of all time is The Wire, and there's a great line in that from Freeman, and he said, if you've seen that show, and he says, all the pieces matter. Mm-hmm. And so if you are one of those guys who is in, you know, player 40 to however many guys are going to be here by the time we get to training camp, you are laying the breadcrumbs for this coaching staff and this front office that validates your existence on the roster.
1: Right.
0: And that is something we don't spend a whole lot of time talking about, that because it rarely impacts what happens on Sundays, Mondays, I guess Thursdays, Fridays, Saturdays, Wednesdays now. But in the old days on Sundays, they don't have that impact necessarily as the top roster guys. But for them, their football mortality is on the line.
1: Yeah.
0: And has been for a month.
1: Yeah, exactly. And your mindset better be do or die and
0: yeah.
1: go out there with the thought that, hey, I'm not here to make friends. I'm here to compete. Now, you don't go out there and be a jerk and an idiot and things of that nature, because coaches will still be like, okay, this guy's too out of control. We don't need him in a locker room. There's too much going on here. So there is a balance with it. But, yeah, that's the part that we don't talk about, because it is about catching headlines. But there are battles going on right now, folks, that if you saw the level of intensity, a guy is fully aware that when he gets up in the morning that he has to perform, because he doesn't have no choice but to do that, because there is no safety. There is no margin for error. There's a spot to where if he wants to get it, he

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7: Hi.
6: Hey, buddy.
7: Dude, not a bad weekend weather-wise.
6: No, it's pretty good. Pretty good.
7: Golf Very game, nice. Not great. I didn't get a chance to play. I got to get through this week.
6: Yeah.
7: And then I can maybe see the greens again.
6: We had, so I was at the Memorial Thursday, Friday, and then it's funny, like you see, and I'm sure it was like this for you when you covered Firestone or any of those. When you see it played, then you get the itch to want to play.
7: Yes.
6: So went out and played a few on Friday night. Kind of late, kind of around dinner, and played really well. And then the boys and I played Saturday, and it was a debacle, like for all of us. We all just sucked. And it was like, how's that guy, this guy, and how am I no better after all this time? So it was just, it was wild. But it, still, and I was telling this to Beamsy, who was kind of hard on himself for his style of play or his quality of play. And I said, buddy, it's a Saturday. The sun's out. It's you and me and your two brothers. We're winning.
7: You should enjoy this now.
6: We're winning. Like, it's, you're not in school. You're not at some practice grueling. Like, you're winning. You're going to, this is a win for us, you know?
7: Yeah.
6: So that's kind of always been my attitude with it anyway. But yeah. It was a great weekend.
7: All right. How did the boys like the VIP treatment at the,
6: it was so cool.
7: Memorial tournament?
6: Well, this was my 20th Memorial tournament. And so I've got just tremendous friends down there and great people who take care of us. And so, like, their experience of going to a professional golf tournament includes, like, driving in the main gate and parking in the same parking lot as Scottie Scheffler. Like, that's their experience. So we just, you know, you got in there, you walked right in. So the coolest thing, I think, for them, other than just seeing all the golfers, like, they couldn't believe – it's old hat for me a little bit, but, like, they couldn't believe – I think NBC said this. He goes, Dad, I was 10 feet from Rory McIlroy. Like, all the stuff that we've been to, other than, like, here at camp where you can have that type of intimacy or whatever, usually can't get that close to your heroes. So that blew them away a little bit. And then we were there, you know, by 8 a.m. both Thursday and Friday –

0: And so they, I said, look, I know a lot of the people, just go have fun, go get lost. So it was kind of fun. Like, I would follow them on Life 360, and they'd be like all the way out on 7, and then they would be on 16 and these far reaches of the course. And they just had a ball. They had a ball. It was really cool. And I, you know, it's funny because it was the juxtaposition of covering the memorial after being at Firestone on Monday for the outing. And those two are very similar. Those two operations are very similar. Muirfield is a little better at in terms of, like, built for tournament golf, in that everything's an amphitheater, and Firestone's is much tighter than Muirfield is in that regard. But it's still, it's built for it. It should have championship golf, you know, and I think we have one more year of the college championship and on the senior tour, but in terms of it being like, to not have a venue there sucks.
1: Yeah, just sucks. A regular tour stop, yeah, much less, like, I'm not saying one of the majors, because we know it's a 40-year wait for those.
0: Yeah, yeah, just to me, like, it just stinks that Northeast Ohio can't have a regular stop on the PGA Tour anymore.
1: Yeah, I agree. Ridiculous. The Memorial Tournament did happen. Sadly, a crew member from CBS passed away. The Jim Nantz emotional tribute to him.
0: Yeah.
1: The weather taking down a TV stand. The golf as well. Pretty great. JT Poston edges Ryan Gerard.
0: Yeah.
1: Gerard pulled a Gibby. Missed a six-footer.
0: Missed. Yeah. You can do it.
1: 100% on those greens.
0: Easily.
1: I think Jack liked that.
0: He likes it, but this is the first time I've ever heard him say this. On the Friday broadcast, he even said that it maybe went a little over the line Friday. And that's the first time I've ever heard him say it, because Jack wants somewhere between 8-under and 12-under to win it. Now, he got that because it rained Saturday. If it wouldn't have rained Saturday, then he would have had, I don't know that anyone would have broken par on Sunday, honestly, if it didn't rain on Saturday, because that place was so fast, it had dried out so much, the ball was bounding. I mean, just boom, bounding, and there was no way to stop it. So I think, you know, the inconvenience of the weather delay and the incredible, you know, there's some real damage down there in terms of what that storm did, and I feel for those folks. But in terms of the golf alone, with the moisture, it slowed it down. And otwise, I think it would have been borderline pretty close to unplayable.
1: Shout out to that grounds crew, because Saturday night, those videos, I mean, there were branches. There were 20-foot branches, 30-foot branches of trees down. Like, to get that course even back to where it needed to be by Sunday morning at 7:30 when you started.
0: Chad Mark's the head guy there. He's amazing. The guys that they have running the tournament down there, Dan Sullivan and then Tom Sprouse, Nicholas LaRocca, longtime general manager there, like, just the best people. It's so interesting, too, because if you go a lot like I have, the same folks who volunteer at Memorial are also red coats at Ohio State. So you see the same people.
1: Really?
0: Everywhere. Yeah. Same guy at the gate, same gals at the Credential Center for 20 years. It's been the same people doing it. And they treat everybody like kings, and it's awesome. Boys got a milkshake, so they got milkshakes, so we did that.
1: It's undefeated.
0: Yeah, those are pretty solid. So we did all the things you needed to do. Okay. It was a win. It was awesome.
1: They got the full experience.
0: They did, yep.
1: Beautiful. One other note on the Memorial, the 2027 Memorial Golf Tournament back to the weekend after Memorial Day. I don't know if you saw that or not, but June 3rd through the 6th, back to its traditional dates right after Memorial Day.
0: That is more of the body clock rhythm that I think hits.
1: Yep.
0: I think that it was a little strange. Jack had some really pointed words for the tour about the PGA Championship.
1: And the schedule.
0: I think he's right. I think it should go back to August. But yeah, that getting back a week will help them a little bit. Some of it just was the way that Memorial Day fell. They didn't really have a choice in it. So, getting back to, you know, what's really become a bonanza down there for them is the Pro-Am.
1: Huge numbers.
0: Huge. So they didn't do that for a while, and then they brought it back. I think when Nationwide was the presenting sponsor, now it's Workday, but it was Nationwide before that. And they really wanted the Pro-Am back. Like, their CEO wanted the Pro-Am back, and so they brought it back. And it's been back for a while now. But, like, I mean, they had a ton of stars there. at that thing, and that thing was slammed on Wednesday in terms of attendance.
1: I would say it outdrew Thursday for sure. I don't know about Friday.
0: Maybe
1: did,
0: yeah.
1: I feel like half of Columbus takes Friday off.
0: They know, dude. It's the unofficial start of summer in Central Ohio. It really is. Like, there are certain things down there that kind of hit like a clock, and like the spring game is the unofficial start of spring, the Ohio State spring game, and then the Mirfield, the Memorial Tournament, is the unofficial start of summer in Central Ohio, and it's like, oh, we can all come out and wear shorts. That's kind of what happens down
1: Wonderful.
0: There.
1: Wonderful.
0: Yeah, yeah.
1: NBA Finals Game 3 is tonight. The Spurs,
0: crazy,
1: they had it at home. Game 2, just tie it up and it goes back, and then it's a best of 5. Life is good, but instead, the Knicks find a way yet again. President Trump in attendance tonight. The parties that normally happen outside the Garden watching the game, none of that because of the security. I guess the overall asking price of the ticket has gone down because of what it's going to take and how early you have to get there to get in because of security.
0: Yep.
1: It's going to be a little bit of a mess, but it is the ticket.
0: These guys haven't won it since 1973.
1: Yeah.
0: So, you know, from that perspective, I was trying to think about, like, most tortured streaks. And obviously we're part of one in terms of not winning a championship
1: sure.
0: in a very, very long time. Same thing with the Bengals. Haven't won one. So State of Ohio professional football, it's been a long time. Toronto Maple Leafs, 1964 for them, in the epicenter of hockey. The World Cup's going to start this week. England, 1966 for them. They've had the best professional league on the planet for 2 decades plus. But I think the Knicks with Madison Square Garden and the Mecca and New York hoops and all of that. And they're not – the other thing that's kind of crazy is, like, they don't really have fair weather fans. Like, that place is full
1: – every game.
0: All the time. Whether they're bad or not, they go – I mean, Spike Lee's at the bad games. Tracy Morgan's at the bad games. So, of course, they're going to go to the finals games. Yeah, it's funny. Like, I went into it rooting for San Antonio, and then the more I thought about it, I thought, well, I've seen them win. Like, it ain't going to be us. Like, let me see something. Let me see a streak come to an end. Like, think about in our lifetime when we were kids, like the Cubs, the Red Sox, even the White Sox. Like, it'd been 100 years for all of them, and then now they've all won it, you know? And so, obviously, the Guardians are the longest one left in professional baseball, 1948. So there's some out there that are still really, really old, but this is a long streak for the Knicks, man.
1: Yeah.
0: And that place tonight, like, if President Trump wasn't going to be there, then I think it would have been completely bonkers, both outside and all of it. This will tamper it down a little bit just because of the restrictions are there from a security standpoint. But the atmosphere when this thing tips is going to be nuts.
1: Yes, 100% agree. Should be interesting.
0: Who are you rooting for?
1: San Antonio.
0: Are you? Just because we lost to the Knicks? Or?
1: No, I just – I always have respected what they do in
0: San
1: Antonio.
0: It's easy to respect for sure. I didn't see this coming, by the way.
1: No. Like, no.
0: 2-0 headed to New York.
1: I'm sure that the networks are hoping for at least a 5 or 6 games.
0: Yeah, they need San Antonio to win a game. I mean, the Knicks haven't lost a game since what? Game 3 of the first round?
1: Yeah. Yeah, since the draft. Good job by you, G-Man.
0: Yeah. It's crazy.
1: Yeah.
0: Crazy level of success that they've had.
1: I think it was a 2-point loss, I think, or a 1-point loss to the Hawks.
0: To the Hawks.
1: Yeah. I remember that. World Cup, you mentioned it. Football.
0: No, baby.
1: With a U starts this week. Saturday. Over at Huntington Bank Field, Brazil taking out Egypt 2-1. 64,000 at our stadium for it.
0: Yep.
1: Everybody is gearing up. It is a big week. It kicks off Thursday, Mexico versus South Africa in Mexico at 3 o'clock. The U.S. schedule is as follows. The U.S. and Paraguay, 9 p.m. out in L.A. at L.A. Stadium because they're not allowed to call it SoFi.
0: That's great, by the way. First time Team USA plays, we're doing a 9 p.m. start.
1: Well, it gets worse. It's a 9 p.m. on Friday. Then they don't play till Friday, June 19th versus Australia. That's a 3 o'clock in Seattle.
0: Oh, jeez.
1: And then the following Thursday, the 25th, versus Turkey at 10 p.m. in L.A.
0: Oh, jeez. Great job. Great job. Is it Fox who has the broadcast rights to this?
1: I believe so.
2: Yes, it is.
0: Fox.
1: All right, G-Man's
0: sucks.
1: Favorites.
0: Here, does G-Man know who was here last week roaming the halls?
1: Oh, I tried to get him.
0: Did you know he was going to be roaming the halls?
3: I heard that Mo Salah was roaming the halls.
0: That's right.
3: That insane, because he's a legend. I was talking to Andre Schmidt downstairs because we.
0: Dude, that was an unbelievable jersey exchange for Andre Schmidt.
3: Right? He was like, that was probably the coolest thing that's ever happened in my life.
1: It probably wasn't. It was.
0: It was.
1: I'm just going to tell you.
3: He was telling me about the game. He was like, it was just insane to see people like throwing themselves over barricades, just like trying to just get him to notice you. Like, Mo Salah is such a legend.
0: I think you could say that Mo Salah's run at Liverpool is similar to the LeBron James run here.
3: Yeah.
0: In terms of his importance to club and league.
3: I totally agree with that.
0: Yeah. I think they won Champions League. They won the league multiple times with him. He was the best player in that league multiple times. He's probably the second best foreign-born player in the Premier League behind Thierry Henry. It's those two guys. They're 1-1A. You can argue which one. Stupefying.
3: Yeah, it's crazy.
0: Stupefying. Then Andre did that swap. It's unbelievable swap out of him.
3: He told me, he's like, the fact that I was just standing there having a casual conversation with him, I don't think I really realized how insane that is.
0: What was just happening here?
3: Yeah.
0: Yeah. Massive superstar.
3: As far as favorites, though, like, probably France or Spain. I mean,
0: it's pretty amazing how, those two would be. It's pretty amazing how the sport has shifted so dramatically, even in my lifetime, Brazil hasn't won one since Ronaldo. They won the other Ronaldo.
3: Yep.
0: They won in South Korea in like 2002. I think that's the last time Brazil's won
3: a cup. Sounds right.
0: Somewhere in there. They beat Germany in the final, I think, if memory serves.
3: The closest they've gotten since then is 2014 when they hosted, and Germany beat them 7-1.
0: Bombed them. I mean, it's over in 20 minutes, and it was in Rio where they played that final. Argentina won it last time out, and they're basically running the same team back. Like, Messi's still the linchpin of all that.
3: Yep.
0: Like, Ronaldo's still at this thing. Mm-hmm. Like, some of these young guys, maybe we didn't realize how good Ronaldo and Messi, I think we all did, but like the idea that like the fourth World Cup for those guys crazy.
3: That's 16 years. That's a crazy
0: stretch.
3: Yeah, it's
0: 20 years for, you know, Messi's maybe done 5 World Cups now that I think about it. Because they had the one that was the Qatar one was.
3: Qatar
0: that's the
3: was,
0: year they won it, right?
3: Yeah,
0: that was 22, though.
3: 22. Mm-hmm.
1: Brazil was 2002.
0: Yeah.
3: Good job out of you.
0: Thanks. And then I think
3: Ronaldo's
0: I can do this crown a lot.
2: This will be his sixth World Cup.
0: Sixth World Cup for Messi.
3: That's crazy.
0: That's ridiculous.
2: 2006 was his first one.
0: That's crazy. 6 World Cups.
2: It's crazy when he was here last year.
0: Yeah, it's absolutely wild that they're still in the mix. But even like the Italian team not in the World Cup for the second straight time, and they've won, 5 as a country, and they're not in the World Cup for the second. Even as it's expanded, this is an expanded World Cup.
3: Yeah, they won it. They won it in 2006, and I think they've made it twice since then, right?
0: Yeah.
3: Because.
0: Well, they missed. So they won it in 2006. They beat. France won in 98. Brazil won in 2002. Italy in 2006. I'm doing this all off of memory.
3: Spain in 2010.
0: Spain was 10. Germany 14.
3: 14
0: 18.
3: France. 18. Yep.
0: 22. Argentina. And then here. 94 was Brazil. 90 was the Germans or Italy. The Germans?
3: This is before.
0: In 90?
3: I don't know.
0: 86 was Argentina. 82 was Italy. I think I got most of those right. Pretty sure I did.
1: 1990 World Cup won by West Germany. They beat Argentina 1-0.
0: Jurgen Klinsmann, the boys.
3: Germans.
0: The Germans. It's not a lot of juice for it. I want you to think about this, especially G-Man. I remember the 1994 World Cup vividly. Brazil beat Italy in the final. Roberto Baggio was a legend for Italy, and he blasted a PK that ended up kind of being the clinching one, and he was the best, one of the best players in the whole games. But Brazil won the cup. The United States makes a run. They actually get out of the group and get to the knockout stage as Brazil beats them in the knockout stage, but it's competitive. I would argue, and we were told that would be, that would set it off for USA soccer. The expectations are exactly the same. We are not a threat at all to win anything. The best we can hope for is to get out of our group, which is easier now than it's ever been because there's so many more teams in it. And nothing's really changed. We're not any better now than we were then, and I don't understand how that's possible.
2: Because no, players care more about their club teams than their country. Here.
0: That's, little guys.
3: That's true.
0: Yep. Little guys do. Little kids. Yeah.
2: Yep. That's always been my frustration.
0: And it's always been a pay-for-play sport here. If you don't have the money to pay the youth and all that and the clubs and all that stuff, and I think our kids burn out, and we still, our best athletes still aren't playing the sport. They're not.
3: Nope.
0: We were told that that would change. Now, MLS has been exponentially improved in that amount of time to where now it, I mean, 30 years ago, you would never argue that it's better than the Mexican League. No chance. It is now.
3: Yeah.
0: It's a better league. That's happened. It's a top 10 league in the world. Maybe I don't follow as closely as I used to. My guess is it's somewhere between 5 and 7 in the world. Might be even better. But the reality is that in terms of the quality of the U.S. men's national team, it's the same.
3: Yeah, I mean, like, we've got some big-name players, like Anthony Robinson plays for Fulham, Chris Richards.
0: Well, we had them. They were then, too, though. I mean, a lot of those guys, I remember, like, even Frankie Hayduk, who played for the Crew. He played for Leverkusen. Like, there were guys who played over there then.
3: I think this is the first time in U.S. history that every player is playing in the top flight of their league.
0: Well, that's a positive,
3: yeah,
0: I guess. But it's just, I mean, you're almost 40 years.
3: Yeah.
0: And not a ton to show. So, yeah, pretty wild.
1: And that is the weekend headlines.
0: There you go. We're doing a little thing or not a thing?
1: I believe our play-by-play voice might be joining us.
0: Oh, very nice, very nice. Yes. Mr. Siciliano potentially coming up next. 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

0: Well, normally, when I introduce Mr. Siciliano, we talk about him in some lavish location and having some fabulous lunch that costs more than most of you out there make. But this time we find him, I can hear, in an airport.
1: Oh, my God.
0: How are you, buddy? Welcome home.
1: Oh, my.
0: We missed you.
1: It's good to be here live from Hopkins. I am the most simple lunch guy of all time. I make my lunch at home, I would say, 8 out of 10 days, buddy.
0: I didn't say I was being honest. I'm just painting a picture, buddy. I wasn't saying I was telling the truth.
1: I'm sorry. Kevin must have been patching me through when I missed your preface that it was all sarcasm.
2: My bad, guys. My bad.
0: Put it all on Kev. How is Hopkins this fine Monday?
1: Oh, it's lovely. It's good. It's been a couple of weeks, so it's good to be back to some humidity. This is great.
0: What was your?
1: No, I'm kidding. It's great. We're on
0: what,
1: time. That's all I care about.
0: What airline? Is that a United flight?
1: I am a United devotee. Yes.
0: Yep. That's a nice little walk there from those gates all the way to the main terminal there at Hopkins. That's a long little hike.
1: It's not a short walk, but I do think that the C20s, you know, my typical neighborhood there, the United neighborhood all the way out there, I think it has everything that you need. It has everything close by. All the gates are right there. It's got a Starbucks.
0: It does.
1: It's got a Potbelly. As a kid who used to live in Chicago right out of college, Potbelly, the original one, right by DePaul and Lincoln and Sheffield, was my favorite. So, like, it has everything you need. And if you time it well using the Starbucks app and you're really hungry or you want to get a cup of coffee after you land, you can order on the app the second you hit the tarmac and it's ready. You walk out, you pick it up off the counter, and you go about your business.
0: Very veteran out of you. I'd like one more food option, but I think you make some solid points. All right, buddy. Minicamp, here we go. It's been a busy last week or so. It's a little more than a week exactly since it became official with the Miles deal, and you and I talked about it down in Columbus. I know you and Z talked about it as well. You're going to get here. You're going to be here for all the mini camps. I'll pose the question to you that Gibby posed to Gerard and I, outside of quarterback and all of that, who are you most excited to see here over the next 3 days?
1: I want to see how both of the quarterbacks, and let's bring Dylan into it as well, or, you know what, Taylor Green. I want to see how they mesh with the young skill players, because I know the defense is going to be good. Is it going to be a top five defense as it has been the last 2 years? I don't know, but they're going to be good enough to win games and probably at times win games on their own. This team will go as far as the offense goes. So it's the quarterbacks and the young skill players. Defensively, it'll be good to see Grant Delpit and Denzel Ward back out there. I loved what Denzel had to say on Saturday. I think that's encouraging, certainly, and we'll, you know, all wrap our arms around him and love the fact that he's the guy, the only guy remaining from that 2018 class. And Miles, obviously, the class before him. Denzel is Northeast Ohio, and it'll be great to see him on the field.
0: Oh, for sure. And I think he's excited about it as well. It's funny. I mean, you think about how long he's been here. He's changed so much from the draft to now, just the way he carries himself, all of it. And it's just, that was really cool to see him and hear him say those things, and then also realize that it's a profession. You never know what's going to happen. You mentioned you and I talked about Jared Verse. I know you and Z talked about him as well. One of the things that we've kind of monitored, it's been an odd monitor though, in terms of the two quarterbacks, which you also discussed there. And I think what's made it a little odd is the timing of media availability didn't always mesh up for the realities of the competition. So it just kind of depended. Like last week, Shadur had most of the work on the day that the media was there. And the week before that, it was Deshaun. It does feel like Shadur made up a little ground over the course of the last week or so. But this will be 3 straight days of everybody being able to see everything,
1: which is the most important thing. And I hesitate to call this like a horse race. Right? Like who's in front and around the back, you know, around this turn or that turn. But you kind of are forced to do that with the limited access. 3 straight days, I think we're going to get a far better read. I'm also, honestly, and listen, I don't know the quarterback media schedule or the media schedule in terms of who's going to be up there on a podium. And I'm curious to hear from Deshaun. You know, we've all seen him around the building. We've all spoken to him at times here and there. But to actually hear him on a podium, we haven't heard him on a podium in 2 years. Well, not 2 years, 18 months, 20 months, whatever it's been.
0: I think you're right. I think it was the injury. Yeah, almost. Yeah, 18 months. You're right. Yeah.
1: So when he speaks, what does he have to say? How does he view this competition? How does he view his fifth and final contractual year with this team? How does he feel health-wise? What does he think of Todd Monken? What does he think of the fan reaction if he's the guy running out there week number one, potentially? Now, granted, he's got to go win that job. You know, kind of hear what he kind of want to, and I'm eager to hear what he has to say.
0: And I don't know if you heard, we had AB in here last week. I'm not sure if you listened to that one or
1: not. I did, yeah.
0: I asked him pointedly about Deshaun and about just kind of the timing of all of this. Not to say that Deshaun would not have gotten a fair shake from Kevin. I certainly am not saying that at all. But I do think that the break from that regime of a coaching staff to this one, it's a clean slate for everybody. And I do think it was a shot of adrenaline to Deshaun of like, this guy knows who I am as a football player. He's had to scheme again. You know, he knows everything I am. He saw what he did with Lamar. I got a chance that maybe I can prove him wrong, where maybe he didn't feel that way. And that's why I think your point about hearing him talk is going to be so fascinating, because I'd like to know his answer to that. But I thought AB's was pretty illuminating about, I think potentially that it did.
1: I think it's a fresh start for everybody. I want to be careful here, and I know people have used this or had to say this and clarify plenty of times over the last number of months. It's not in any way a shot at Kevin. Anytime you have a new head coach in here, it is a chance to prove yourself yet again and to reprove yourself to a new audience. Now, conversely, anything that a good player has done, including guys that did great things last year to acclaim, let's say like Carson Schlesinger, needs to be reproven to a new staff. You've seen tape, but like I make my own first impression, you go out and have to prove it to me as well. So I think you can see that with the intensity of these workouts so far through OTAs. That intensity will likely get ramped up when it comes to mandatory minicamp this week. Jared Verse on the podium last week saying this team does not practice like a losing football team. His first impression, I think, speaks volumes to the way that this team has responded to a new coach, and in this case, it's Todd Monken.
0: Yeah, I agree. I think sometimes I'm with you on the clarification there. It isn't a slight at anyone. It's just sometimes a fresh start helps everybody, and it feels like this has helped Deshaun in a very, very big way. So obviously all eyes will be on that. One of the other things that's going to be pretty interesting is offensive line, who's in against whom and who's winning the interior spots in that offensive line. So that's not as sexy, certainly, as the receivers and the weapons and the quarterbacks and all of that. But I think that they've got some real work to do. And I'm curious, like the first time they roll out the, quote, ones, who's on that list? Who's in there?
1: I would love to see it Parker Brailsford. That's not a shot, Elton Jenkins. I think if you have Elton Jenkins, though, at right guard, your team is that much deeper, because then you have Tevin Jenkins potentially backing up at right guard. And I think Elton would tell you center's probably not his best position, although I don't want to put words in his mouth. But you're asking a lot of a fifth-round rookie to win any job, especially center. A lot on your shoulders, even with a veteran quarterback, if it is Deshaun back there. That is a lot of responsibility for a fifth-round rookie to win a job as a starting center in this league. But it would be nice if he could do it, and it would be another tip of the cap to the way this team has drafted the last 2 years, if a fifth-round rookie could grab that job.
0: Absolutely, it would be. And then there's some real depth concerns that we've all talked about, be it at corner, be it at linebacker. Are there some diamonds in the rough that can be found? I was talking with Gerard, and the other thing about all of this is you were here at rookie minicamp. You had 53 rookies here. These are guys, we spend so much time at the top of the roster, buddy. There are people fighting for their football mortality. And this is their last 3 days to really impress where everybody's here. That brings intensity to it. When you think about your last chance to leave an impression that's going to last for a couple of months until we reconvene for training camp.
1: Especially when you consider that, I mean, I don't know the exact count, and we're a long way until cut down day here. Mm-hmm. And the final preseason game is on August 27th. So I mean, that's a long way away. But you might have half of this roster week one, first and second year players.
0: Yeah, Right.
1: I mean, that's, you're going to be a young team, regardless who the quarterback is. You're going to be a young team. Now, I think it's a young, talented team, but it's going to be a young team. So any chance you have to make an impression, you got to do it. And also that goes for last year's rookie class, like the back half of that rookie class as well. Guys that stuck around on special teams or guys that made contributions every now and then when they got called up. You got a big class coming in this year. So nothing is a given that you stick around for year number two. So yeah, competition ramps up significantly this week.
0: All right, I'll get you out of here on this one. Do you think we will have a starting quarterback named publicly by the end of this week? And then the second part of that is, if there's not one named publicly, do you think Todd knows? And I know the last one's ambiguous, but the first part, do you think that we will have a quarterback by the end of the week?
1: I think it is, I'm going to say no. And the second question is going to be yes. I think,
0: same.
1: And I've said this a million times, like June 11th, we're not playing a game on June 11th. June 11th is Thursday, by the way, friends. We're not playing a game on June 11th. So even if he were to say, yeah, you know what, quarterback X is our front runner, we got a long way to go.
0: Yep.
1: A long way to go. And my gut tells me, no, he does not name a starter. Why? I know he said he wants to. Now, because he doesn't name a starter, does that mean he has to make the reps 50-50? No.
0: Right.
1: I mean,
0: right.
1: He could say, I'm not ready to name the starter. However, this guy's probably in front of that guy, so that guy's going to get a few more reps in camp. Like, there's nothing wrong with that. Nothing wrong with that at all. But the idea that training camp or the preseason are meaningless, I laugh at that.
0: We see it the same, buddy. Look forward to seeing you out here tomorrow. Glad you got in safely. We'll talk soon.
1: All right, let's go. Go get Kevin Williams, win 10 tonight, buddy.
0: I don't even know who that is. Mr. Siciliano joining us. We're back tomorrow. 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

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Here are your hosts, Bo Bishop and Nathan Zagura.

0: All right, let's do it live on a mandatory minicamp Monday edition of the program. I am merely Bo. Gerard Cherry is here. Gibby is here. The G-Man returns. Dr. Z's on assignment. Dr. J is too. Or so they say. Gerard, how you living, buddy?
1: Boy. I am doing excelente, Bo. How are you, my man? Or should
0: I say
1: neighbor?
0: That's right. We see each other through here only. That's the only way it works. Yeah, man, it was good. Had a great weekend. Was down in Columbus for the Memorial Tournament.
1: A lot of rain, huh?
0: Well, Saturday was crazy. But honestly, buddy, like, they kind of needed it. I don't know if you guys watched any of it, but on Friday afternoon, as Justin Thomas and Rory McIlroy were finishing up their round, and both guys played pretty well, really, in terms of ball striking, Justin Thomas made about a 6-foot putt to make the cut.
1: Hmm.
0: And Justin Thomas and Rory McIlroy hugged. They hugged each other because of how brutal the course had played and how hard it was all weekend long. And at one point, Justin Thomas on the signature par 3 12th, after he hit it right in the middle of the green and it bounced right back into that thick rough that they have there. Gibby's played it. It's brutal. And he said, that's the hardest golf hole I've ever played. And then post game, he said, that's the hardest round of golf I've ever played on the PGA Tour was the one. So in this instance, as crazy and dangerous as all the weather was on Saturday down there, and we had some wild weather up here as well, as crazy as all that was, if they didn't get rain on Saturday, I don't know that anybody would have broken par on Sunday. It was that fast.
2: I was happy not to be playing it.
0: Oh.
2: I have set some records on that track, none in a positive light from a scoring standpoint.
0: Yeah, it's got to be the hardest course in Ohio.
1: Yeah. Well, I'm not a golfer, so I wouldn't know, but I will tell you this much. Columbus was very interesting because I was down there for the state track meet, and so I thought about illegally parking in front of Jack Nicklaus's Hall of Fame.
0: His museum right there on campus.
1: Yeah, right there on campus. But I was like, that's still a little nice little walk, so let me see if I can get closer. But, yeah, man, so I was down there for the state track meet, and it was a good time once things got going.
0: So how much of that was inconvenienced by the weather?
1: You had like a two and a half hour rain delay.
0: Okay.
1: Yeah,
0: okay.
1: Then you had, and here's the sad part. You had some kids who didn't even get a chance to run. It would just say, we're going to go based on times, and that's going to be your finals.
0: Oh, no.
1: Yeah.
0: Oh, I guess what option do they have? I mean, you roll into Sunday, but I guess the other alternative was what, roll into Monday?
1: Yeah, that's not going to work. I mean, you got a hotel.
0: That ain't going to work for
1: all the time.
0: People,
1: right?
0: Yeah, jobs, hotels. That sucks, man, for kids, though. You want a chance to compete in the state tournament, and it might be the only chance. I mean, that's a historic stadium. I mean, Jesse Owens statue is right out front of it.
1: Yeah, that it is. I need to take a picture there next time I'm there.
0: When was the last time you were down there?
1: Oh, I'm down there a lot, actually.
0: Are you?
1: Yeah.
0: Isn't it something like the amount of the new buildings that have been down there in the last decade?
1: Well, that's the thing that gets me, too, is just like there was a spot across the street that wasn't there prior, and I went there because we were like, okay, let's get some food. So it was a Chinese restaurant. I go in there. I'm like, okay, I think it's going to be average to below. It was phenomenal.
0: Yeah.
1: It's like, okay.
0: That town is a boom town, man. They just keep building things left and right, and people keep occupying
1: them.
0: Yeah,
1: my favorite burger joint, though, burnt down, though.
0: Which one?
1: Thurman's Cafe.
0: Thurman's burnt? How the hell did I miss that?
1: Yeah, but I'm such an addict for it, Bo. I end up going to the one in Dublin.
0: Okay.
1: Son of Thurman.
0: Are they rebuilding the one in the brewery district?
1: I hope so. Heck, I'll even donate. Where's your GoFundMe? I'll put a couple coins in there.
0: The craziest time to go there was the week of the Arnold.
1: Uh-huh.
0: You familiar with that? The Arnold Health and Fitness Expo that they have. So in the old days, they would have UFC fighting. They'd have a UFC there while that was going on, and then all the bodybuilding and all of that. And you see one of those guys who's like a bodybuilder go do a Thurman's order.
1: Yeah.
0: The amount of patties. Like,
1: and just if you did the Thermanator alone, that should have you good for like a week. But I can only imagine.
0: Certainly so. So we got ourselves a busy week, kids. We got mandatory minicamp.
1: Hey.
0: It all starts on Tuesday. Tomorrow it's 1 to 3, Wednesday 1 to 3, and then 11:15 to 1:15 on Thursday. Guys are here. We have medicals. It's interesting, as I pulled in, I saw Denzel Ward in his full uniform because he was over across the street doing media photos. I saw him come back over So everybody's here getting in the work. Our media team here put out the video of Jared Verse getting his pictures taken for media day as well. So all of those things are kind of happening here. And then this is it. So we have this week, and then they're off for the summer. And the next time we see him will be at training camp in late July and early August. Go back to your time as a player. And I know that things have changed in terms of what you have to do now versus what you had to do then and all of that. Obviously a lot less now in terms of what you have to do. What was your kind of mentality heading into the final 3 days of a mini camp?
1: The mentality had to be, we're going to leave you something to think about as far as if you're in competition for a starter, if you're in competition to make a team that, hey, you can count on me. I did what I had to do, so I'm going to ball out. And you're also instill that competitive mode with your teammates. I always said that from OTAs and also your workouts during this time of the year, going into training camp, and I'd say you cut off about the second week of training camp, it's you against the world. It's you against your teammates as well. And you have teammates, obviously, but your mentality really has to be, I'm here to get a position. I'm here to solidify myself. I'm here to make a statement that I am the truth. I am the one you're looking for, and I'm not concerned about my teammates per se. This is really the only time I would say that you are hyper-focused on yourself in a team context is this time of year.
0: You know, something rings so true, and, you know, you and Emmett or Z and I, when you think about the shows that we do, we spend so much time talking about the stars and the star positions. There were, at rookie minicamp, there were 53 players here.
1: Right.
0: At rookie minicamp, 53. It's a numbers game, man.
1: Right.
0: And while we spend all the time talking about quarterbacks or Denzel Ward and Jared Verse and Schlesinger and Judkins and all of these studs and these new exciting receivers we're excited to see go, the reality is that there are tens of guys who are fighting for their professional football lives.
1: Right.
0: They're fighting for their lives right now. And when you think about that, one of my favorite series of all time is The Wire, and there's a great line in that from Freeman, and he said, if you've seen that show, and he says, all the pieces matter. And so if you are one of those guys who is in, you know, player 40 to however many guys are going to be here by the time we get to training camp, you are laying the breadcrumbs for this coaching staff and this front office that validates your existence on the roster.
1: Right.
0: And that is something we don't spend a whole lot of time talking about, that because it rarely impacts what happens on Sundays, Mondays, I guess Thursdays, Fridays, Saturdays, Wednesdays now. But in the old days on Sundays, they don't have that impact necessarily as the top roster guys. But for them, their football mortality is on the line.
1: Yeah.
0: And has been for a month.
1: Yeah, exactly. And your mindset better be do or die and
0: go
1: out there with the thought that, hey, I'm not here to make friends. I'm here to compete. Now, you don't go out there and be a jerk and an idiot and things of that nature, because coaches will still be like, okay, this guy's too out of control. We don't need him in a locker room. There's too much going on here. So that is, there is a balance with it. But, yeah, that's the part that we don't talk about, because it is about catching headlines. But there are battles going on right now, folks, that if you saw the level of intensity, a guy is fully aware that when he gets up in the morning that he has to perform, because he doesn't have no choice but to do that, because there is no safety. There is no margin for error. There's a spot to where if he wants to get it, he damn near has to be perfect on a daily basis to catch the attention of the powers that be. Now, you don't let that pressure drive you crazy, because it can if you let it. But what you do is you say, you know what? I'm going to rise to the occasion. And what I found, Bo, is that when you have a bunch of those guys on your roster who've gone through that type of a battle, and they don't get complacent, and they stay hungry, and they stay angry in pursuit of something bigger and better, that is the backbone. That helps your team have that toughness quotient. That helps your team get through those tough months, and that helps your team not have mistakes taking place on special teams and gaffes, because, let's be honest, the majority of those guys are going to be guys who have that role.
0: And you talked about this a lot with your experience playing in New England, but you're setting a standard that your best players set, and then everybody else falls in under it. And the great teams do that. There's an expectation. And I think

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5: Hi.
4: Hey, buddy.
5: Dude, not a bad weekend weather-wise.
4: No, it's pretty good. Pretty good.
5: Golf Very game, nice. Not great. I didn't get a chance to play. I got to get through this week.
4: Yeah.
5: And then I can maybe see the greens again.
4: We had, so I was at the Memorial Thursday, Friday, and then it's funny, like you see, and I'm sure it was like this for you when you covered Firestone or any of those. When you see it played, then you get the itch to want to play.
5: Yes.
4: So went out and played a few on Friday night, kind of late, kind of around dinner, and played really well. And then the boys and I played Saturday, and it was a debacle, like for all of us. We all just sucked. And it was like, how's that guy, this guy, and how am I no better after all this time? So it was just, it was wild. But I was telling this to Beamsy, who was kind of hard on himself for his style of play or his quality of play. And I said, buddy, it's a Saturday. The sun's out. It's you and me and your two brothers. We're winning.
5: You should enjoy this now.
4: We're winning. Like, it's, you're not in school. You're not at some practice grueling. Like, you're winning. You're going to, this is a win for us, you know?
5: Yeah.
4: So that's kind of always been my attitude with it anyway. But yeah. It was, yeah, it was a great weekend.
5: All right. How did the boys like the VIP treatment at the
4: it was so cool.
5: At the Memorial Tournament?
4: Well, this was my 20th Memorial Tournament. And so I've got just tremendous friends down there and great people who take care of us. And so, like, their experience of going to a professional golf tournament includes, like, driving in the main gate and parking in the same parking lot as Scottie Scheffler. Like, that's their experience. So we just, you know, you got in there, you walked right in. So the coolest thing, I think, for them, other than just seeing all the golfers, like, they couldn't believe, it's old hat for me a little bit, but, like, they couldn't believe, I think NBC said this, he goes, Dad, I was 10 feet from Rory McIlroy. Like, all the stuff that we've been to, other than, like, here at camp where you can have that type of intimacy or whatever, usually can't get that close to your heroes. So that blew them away a little bit. And then we were there, you know, by 8 a.m. both Thursday and Friday. And so I said, look, I know a lot of the people. Just go have fun. Go get lost. So it was kind of fun. Like, I would follow them on Life 360, and they'd be, like, all the way out on 7, and then they would be on 16 and these far reaches of the course. And they just had a ball. They had a ball. It was really cool. And I, you know, it's funny because it was the juxtaposition of covering the Memorial after being at Firestone on Monday for the outing. And those two are very similar. Those two operations are very similar. Muirfield is a little better in terms of, like, built for tournament golf in that everything's an amphitheater. And Firestone's is much tighter than Muirfield is in that regard. But it's built for it. It should have championship golf, you know, and I think we have one more year of the college championship and on the senior tour. But in terms of it being like, to not have a venue there sucks.
5: Yeah. Just sucks. A regular tour
4: yeah,
5: stop, much less. Like, I'm not.

0: saying one of the majors, because we know it's a 40-year wait for those.
1: Yeah, yeah. Just to me, like, it just stinks that Northeast Ohio can't have a regular stop on the PGA Tour anymore.
0: Yeah, I agree. Ridiculous. The Memorial Tournament did happen. Sadly, a crew member from CBS passed away. The Jim Nantz emotional tribute to him.
1: Yeah.
0: The weather taking down a TV stand. The golf as well. Pretty great. JT Poston edges Ryan Gerard.
1: Yeah.
0: Gerard pulled a Gibby. Missed a six-footer.
1: Missed. Yeah. You can do it.
0: 100% on those
1: easily.
0: Greens. I think Jack liked that.
1: He likes it, but this is the first time I've ever heard him say this. On the Friday broadcast, he even said that it maybe went a little over the line Friday. And that's the first time I've ever heard him say it, because Jack wants somewhere between 8-under and 12-under to win it. Now, he got that because it rained Saturday. If it wouldn't have rained Saturday, then he would have had, I don't know that anyone would have broken par on Sunday, honestly, if it didn't rain on Saturday, because that place was so fast, it had dried out so much, the ball was bounding. I mean, just boom, bounding, and there was no way to stop it. So I think, you know, the inconvenience of the weather delay and the incredible, you know, there's some real damage down there in terms of what that storm did, and I feel for those folks, but in terms of the golf alone, with the moisture, it slowed it down. And otherwise, I think it would have been borderline pretty close to unplayable. For
0: shout out to that grounds crew, because Saturday night, those videos, I mean, there were branches. There were 20-foot branches, 30-foot branches of trees down. Like, to get that course even back to where it needed to be by Sunday morning at 7:30 when you started.
1: Chad Mark's the head guy there. He's amazing. The guys that they have running the tournament down there, Dan Sullivan and then Tom Sprouse, Nicholas LaRocca, longtime general manager there, like just the best people. It's so interesting, too, because if you go a lot like I have, the same folks who volunteer at Memorial are also redcoats at Ohio State. So you see the same people.
0: Really?
1: Everywhere. Yeah, yeah, yeah. Same guy at the gate, same gals at the Credential Center for 20 years. It's been the same people doing it, and they just – they treat everybody like kings, and it's awesome. Boys got a milkshake, so they got milkshakes. So we did that.
0: It's undefeated.
1: Yeah. Those are pretty solid. So we did all the things you needed to do.
0: Okay.
1: It was a win. It was awesome.
0: They got the full experience.
1: They did. Yep.
0: Beautiful. One other note on the Memorial: the 2027 Memorial Golf Tournament back to the weekend after Memorial Day. I don't know if you saw that or not, but June 3rd through the 6th, back to its traditional dates right after Memorial Day.
1: That is more of the body clock rhythm that I think hits.
0: Yep.
1: I think that it was a little strange. Jack had some really pointed words for the tour about the PGA Championship.
0: And the schedule.
1: I think he's right. I think it should go back to August. But, yeah, that getting back a week will help them a little bit. Some of it just was the way that Memorial Day fell. They didn't really have a choice in it. So, getting back to, you know, it's really become a bonanza down there for them is the Pro-Am.
0: Huge numbers.
1: Huge. So they didn't do that for a while, and then they brought it back. I think when Nationwide was the presenting sponsor. Now it's Workday, but it was Nationwide before that. And they really wanted the Pro-Am back. Like, their CEO wanted the Pro-Am back, and so they brought it back, and it's been back for a while now. But, like, I mean, they had a ton of stars there at that thing, and that thing was slammed on Wednesday in terms of attendance.
0: I would say it outdrew Thursday for sure. I don't know about Friday.
1: Maybe did,
0: I feel like half of Columbus takes Friday off.
1: They know, dude. It's the unofficial start of summer in Central Ohio. It really is. Like, there are certain things down there that kind of hit like a clock, and, like, the spring game is the unofficial start of spring, the Ohio State spring game, and then the Mirfield, the Memorial Tournament, is the unofficial start of summer in Central Ohio, and it's like, oh, we can all come out and wear shorts. That's kind of what happens down
0: Wonderful.
1: There. Yeah, yeah.
0: NBA Finals Game 3 is tonight. The Spurs,
1: crazy.
0: They had it at home, Game 2. Just tie it up, and it goes back, and then it's a best of 5. Life is good, but instead, the Knicks find a way yet again. President Trump in attendance tonight. The parties that normally happen outside the Garden watching the game, none of that because of the security. I guess the overall asking price of the ticket has gone down because of what it's going to take and how early you have to get there to get in because of security.
2: Yep.
0: It's going to be a little bit of a mess, but it is the ticket.
1: These guys haven't won it since 1973.
0: Yeah.
1: So, you know, from that perspective, I was trying to think about, like, most tortured streaks. And obviously we're part of one in terms of not winning a championship
0: sure.
1: in a very, very long time. Same thing with the Bengals. Haven't won one. So State of Ohio, professional football, it's been a long time. Toronto Maple Leafs, 1964 for them, in the epicenter of hockey. The World Cup's going to start this week. England, 1966 for them. They've had the best professional league on the planet for two decades plus. But I think the Knicks with Madison Square Garden and the Mecca and New York hoops and all of that. And they're not – the other thing that's kind of crazy is, like, they don't really have fair weather fans. Like, that place is full
0: – every game.
1: All the time. Whether they're bad or not, they go. I mean, Spike Lee's at the bad games. Tracy Morgan's at the bad games. So, of course, they're going to go to the finals games. Yeah, it's funny. Like, I went into it rooting for San Antonio, and then the more I thought about it, I thought, well, I've seen them win. Like, it ain't going to be us. Like, let me see something. Let me see a streak come to an end. Like, think about in our lifetime when we were kids, like the Cubs, the Red Sox, even the White Sox. Like, it had been 100 years for all of them, and then they've all won it, you know? And so, obviously, the Guardians are the longest one left in professional baseball, 1948. So there's some out there that are still really, really old. But this is a long streak for the Knicks, man.
0: Yeah.
1: And that place tonight, like, if President Trump wasn't going to be there, then I think it would have been completely bonkers, both outside and all of it. This will tamper it down a little bit just because of the restrictions that are there from a security standpoint. But the atmosphere when this thing tips is going to be nuts.
0: Yes, 100% agree. Should be interesting.
1: Who are you rooting for?
0: San Antonio.
1: Are you? Just because we lost to the Knicks? Or?
0: No, I just I always have respected what they do in San
1: Antonio.
0: Yeah,
1: yeah. It's easy to respect, for sure. I didn't see this coming, by the way.
0: No. Like, no.
1: 2-0 headed to New York.
0: I'm sure that the networks are hoping for at least a 5 or 6 games.
1: Yeah. They need San Antonio to win a game. I mean, the Knicks haven't lost a game since, what, game 3 of the first round?
0: Yeah. Yeah, since the draft. Good job by you, G-Man.
1: Yeah. It's crazy.
0: Yeah.
1: Crazy level of success that they've had.
0: I think it was a 2-point loss, I think, or a 1-point loss to the Hawks.
1: To the Hawks.
0: Yeah, yeah. I remember that. World Cup, you mentioned it. Football.
1: No, baby.
0: With a U starts this week. Saturday over at Huntington Bank Field, Brazil taking out Egypt 2-1. 64,000
1: yeah.
0: at our stadium for it.
1: Yep.
0: Everybody is gearing up. It is a big week. It kicks off Thursday. Mexico versus South Africa in Mexico at 3 o'clock. The U.S. schedule is as follows. The U.S. and Paraguay, 9 p.m. out in L.A. at L.A. Stadium because they're not allowed to call it SoFi.
1: That's great, by the way. First time Team USA plays, we're doing a 9 p.m. start.
0: Well, it gets worse. It's a 9 p.m. on Friday. Then they don't play till Friday, June 19th versus Australia. That's a 3 o'clock in Seattle.
1: Oh, jeez.
0: And then the following Thursday, the 25th, versus Turkey at 10 p.m. in L.A.
1: Oh, jeez. Great job. Great job. Is it Fox who has the broadcast rights to this?
0: I believe so.
3: Yes, it is.
1: Fox.
0: All right, G-Man's favorites.
1: Here, does G-Man know who was here last week roaming the halls?
0: Oh, I tried to get him.
1: Did you know he was going to be roaming the halls?
4: I heard that Mo Salah was roaming the halls.
1: That's right.
4: That insane, because he's a legend. I was talking to Andre Schmidt downstairs because we.
1: Dude, that was an unbelievable jersey exchange for Andre Schmidt.
4: Right? He was like, that was probably the coolest thing that's ever happened in my life.
0: It probably wasn't. It was.
1: It was.
0: I'm just going to tell you.
4: He was telling me about the game. He was like, it was just insane to see people like throwing themselves over barricades, just like trying to just get him to notice you. Like, Mo Salah is such a legend.
1: I think you could say that Mo Salah's run at Liverpool is similar to the LeBron James run here.
4: Yeah.
1: In terms of his importance to club and league.
4: I totally agree with that.
1: I think it's, I mean, they won Champions League. They won the league multiple times with him. He was the best player in that league multiple times. He's probably the second best foreign-born player in the Premier League behind Thierry Henry. It's those two guys. They're 1-1A. You can argue which one. Stupefying.
4: Yeah, it's crazy.
1: Stupefying. Then Andre did that swap. Unbelievable swap out of him.
4: He told me, he's like, the fact that I was just standing there having a casual conversation with him, I don't think I really realized how insane that is.
1: What was just happening here?
4: Yeah.
1: Yeah. Massive superstar.
4: As far as favorites, though, like, probably France or Spain. I mean,
1: it's pretty amazing how, those two would be. It's pretty amazing how the sport has shifted so dramatically, even in my lifetime. Brazil hasn't won one since Ronaldo. They won the other Ronaldo.
4: Yep.
1: They won in South Korea in like 2002. I think that's the last time Brazil's won
4: a
1: cup.
4: Sounds right.
1: Somewhere in there. They beat Germany in the final, I think. If memory serves.
4: The closest they've gotten since then is 2014 when they hosted, and Germany beat them 7-1.
1: Bombed them. I mean, it's over in 20 minutes, and it was in Rio where they played that final. Argentina won it last time out, and they're basically running the same team back. Like, Messi's still the linchpin of all that.
4: Yep.
1: Like, Ronaldo's still at this thing. Mm-hmm. Like, some of these young guys, maybe we didn't realize how good Ronaldo and Messi, I think we all did, but, like, the idea that, like, the fourth World Cup for those guys is crazy.
4: That's 16 years. That's a
1: crazy
4: stretch.
1: Yeah, I mean, it's 20 years for, you know, Messi's maybe done 5 World Cups now that I think about it, because they had the one that was, the Qatar one was,
4: Qatar
1: that's the
4: was,
1: year they won it, right?
4: Yeah,
1: that was 22,
4: yeah,
1: though?
4: 22. Mm-hmm.
2: Brazil was 2002.
1: Yeah.
4: Good job out of you.
1: Thanks. So then.
4: Ronaldo's,
1: I think I can do this crown a lot.
3: This will be his sixth World Cup.
1: Sixth World Cup for Messi?
4: That's crazy.
1: That's ridiculous.
3: 2006 was his first one.
1: That's crazy. 6 World Cups.
3: It's crazy when he was here last year.
1: Yeah. Absolutely wild that they're still in the mix. But even like the Italian team not in the World Cup for the second straight time, and they've won, what, 5 as a country, and they're not in the World Cup for the second, even as it's expanded. This is an expanded World Cup.
4: Yeah, they won it. They won it in 06, and I think they've made it twice since then, right?
1: Yeah.
4: Because,
1: well, they missed, and yeah, so they won it in 06. They beat France won in 98. Brazil won in 02. Italy in 06. I'm doing this all off of memory.
4: Spain in 2010.
1: Spain was 10. Germany 14. 18. France.
4: 18. Yep.
1: 22. Argentina, and then here, 94 was Brazil. 90 was the Germans or Italy. The Germans?
4: This is before.
1: In 90?
4: I don't know.
1: 86 was Argentina. 82 was Italy. I think I got most of those right. Pretty sure I did.
2: 1990 World Cup won by West Germany. They beat Argentina 1-0.
1: Jurgen Klinsmann. The
4: Germans.
1: The Germans. So it's not a lot of juice for it. I want you to think about this, especially G-Man. I remember the 1994 World Cup vividly. Brazil beat Italy in the final. Roberto Baggio was a legend for Italy, and he blasted a PK that ended up kind of being the clinching one, and he was one of the best players in the whole games. But Brazil won the cup. The United States makes a run. They actually get out of the group and get to the knockout stage as Brazil beats them in the knockout stage, but it's competitive. I would argue, and we were told that would be – that would set it off for USA soccer. The expectations are exactly the same. We are not a threat at all to win anything. The best we can hope for is to get out of our group, which is easier now than it's ever been because there's so many more teams in it. And nothing's really changed. We're not any better now than we were then, and I don't understand how that's possible.
3: Because players care more about their club teams than their country. Here.
4: That's true.
1: Yep. Little guys do. Little kids. Yeah.
3: Yep. That's always been my frustration.
1: And it's always been a pay-for-play sport here. If you don't have the money to pay the youth and all that and the clubs and all that stuff. And I think our kids burn out. And we still, our best athletes still aren't playing the sport. They're not.
4: Nope.
1: We were told that would change. Now, MLS has been exponentially improved in that amount of time. To where now, it, I mean, 30 years ago, you would never argue that it's better than the Mexican League. No chance. It is now.
4: Yeah.
1: It's a better league. That's happened. It's a top 10 league in the world. Maybe I don't follow as closely as I used to. My guess is it's somewhere between 5 and 7 in the world. Might be even better. But the reality is that in terms of the quality of the U.S. men's national team, it's the same.
4: Yeah,
1: it's the
4: I
1: same.
4: Mean, like, we've got some big-name players, like Anthony Robinson plays for Fulham, Chris Richards
1: well, we
4: plays
1: had
4: for
1: them. They were then,
4: Crystal
1: too,
4: Palace.
1: Though. I mean, a lot of those guys, I remember, like, even Frankie Hajduk, who played for the Crew. He played for Leverkusen. Like, there were guys who played over there then.
4: I think this is the first time in U.S. history that every player is playing in the top flight of their league.
1: Well, that's a positive,
4: yeah.
1: I guess. But so, it's just, I mean, you're almost 40 years.
4: Yeah.
1: And not a ton to show. So, yeah, pretty wild.
0: And that is the weekend headlines.
1: There you go. We're doing a little thing or not a thing?
0: I believe our play-by-play voice might be joining us.
1: Oh, very nice, very nice. Yes. Mr. Siciliano potentially coming up next. You'll listen to Cleveland Browns Daily. 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

0: Well, normally, when I introduce Mr. Siciliano, we talk about him in some lavish location and having some fabulous lunch that costs more than most of you out there make. But this time we find him, I can hear, in an airport.
1: Oh, my God.
0: How are you, buddy? Welcome home.
1: Oh, my.
0: We missed you.
1: It's good to be here live from Hopkins. I'm the most simple lunch guy of all time. I make my lunch at home. I would say 8 out of 10 days, buddy.
0: I didn't say I was being honest. I'm just painting a picture, buddy. I wasn't saying I was telling the truth.
1: I'm sorry. Kevin must have been patching me through when I missed your preface that it was all sarcasm.
2: My bad, guys. My bad.
0: Put it all on Kev. How is Hopkins this fine Monday?
1: Well, it's lovely. It's good. It's been a couple weeks, so it's good to be back to some humidity. This is great.
0: What was your?
1: No, I'm kidding. It's great. We're on time. That's all I care about.
0: What now. Airline? Is that a United flight?
1: I am a United devotee. Yes.
0: Yep. That's a nice little walk there from those gates all the way to the main terminal there at Hopkins. That's a long little hike.
1: It's not a short walk, but I do think that the C20s, you know, my typical neighborhood there, the United neighborhood all the way out there, I think it has everything that you need. It has everything close by. All the gates are right there. It's got a Starbucks.
0: It does.
1: It's got a Potbelly. As a kid who used to live in Chicago right out of college, Potbelly, the original one, right by DePaul and Lincoln and Sheffield, was my favorite. So, like, it has everything you need. And if you time it well using the Starbucks app and you're really hungry or you want to get a cup of coffee after you land, you can order on the app the second you hit the tarmac and it's ready. You walk out, you pick it up off the counter, and you go about your business.
0: Very veteran out of you. I'd like one more food option, but I think you make some solid points. All right, buddy. Minicamp, here we go. It's been a busy last week or so. It's a little more than a week exactly since it became official with the Miles deal, and you and I talked about it down in Columbus. I know you and Z talked about it as well. You're going to get here. You're going to be here for all the mini camps. I'll pose the question to you that Gibby posed to Gerard and I, outside of quarterback and all of that, who are you most excited to see here over the next 3 days?
1: I want to see how both of the quarterbacks, and let's bring Dylan into it as well, or, you know what, Taylor Green. I want to see how they mesh with the young skill players, because I know the defense is going to be good. Is it going to be a top five defense as it has been the last 2 years? I don't know, but they're going to be good enough to win games and probably at times win games on their own. This team will go as far as the offense goes. So it's the quarterbacks and the young skill players. Defensively, it'll be good to see Grant Delpit and Denzel Ward back out there. I loved what Denzel had to say on Saturday. I think that's encouraging, certainly, and we'll, you know, all wrap our arms around him and love the fact that he's the guy, the only guy remaining from that 2018 class. And Miles, obviously, the class before him. Denzel is Northeast Ohio, and it'll be great to see him on the field.
0: Oh, for sure. And I think he's excited about it as well. It's funny. I mean, you think about how long he's been here. He's changed so much from the draft to now, just the way he carries himself, all of it. And it's just, that was really cool to see him and hear him say those things, and then also realize that it's a profession. You never know what's going to happen. You mentioned you and I talked about Jared Verse. I know you and Z talked about him as well. One of the things that we've kind of monitored, it's been an odd monitor though, in terms of the two quarterbacks, which you also discussed there. And I think what's made it a little odd is the timing of media availability didn't always mesh up for the realities of the competition. So it just kind of depended. Like last week, Shador had most of the work on the day that the media was there. And the week before that, it was Deshaun. It does feel like Shador made up a little ground over the course of the last week or so, but this will be 3 straight days of everybody being able to see everything.
1: Which is the most important thing. And I hesitate to call this like a horse race. Right? Like who's in front and around the back, you know, around this turn or that turn. But you kind of are forced to do that with the limited access. 3 straight days, I think we're going to get a far better read. I'm also, honestly, and listen, I don't know the quarterback media schedule or the media schedule in terms of who's going to be up there on a podium. And I'm curious to hear from Deshaun. You know, we've all seen him around the building. We've all spoken to him at times here and there. But to actually hear him on a podium, we haven't heard him on a podium in 2 years. Well, not 2 years, 18 months, 20 months, whatever it's been.
0: I think you're right. I think it was the injury. Yeah, almost. Yeah, 18 yeah. months. You're right. Yeah.
1: So when he speaks, what does he have to say? How does he view this competition? How does he view his fifth and final contractual year with this team? How does he feel health-wise? What does he think of Todd Monken? What does he think of the fan reaction if he's the guy running out there week number one, potentially? Now, granted, he's got to go win that job. You know, kind of hear what he kind of want to, and I'm eager to hear what he has to say.
0: And I don't know if you heard, we had AB in here last week. I'm not sure if you listened to that one or not.
1: I did, yeah.
0: But, I asked him pointedly about Deshaun and about just kind of the timing of all of this. Not to say that Deshaun would not have gotten a fair shake from Kevin. I certainly am not saying that at all. But I do think that the break from that regime of a coaching staff to this one, it's a clean slate for everybody. And I do think it was a shot of adrenaline to Deshaun of like, this guy knows who I am as a football player. He's had to scheme again. You know, he knows everything I am. He saw what he did with Lamar. I got a chance that maybe I can prove him wrong, where maybe he didn't feel that way. And that's why I think your point about hearing him talk is going to be so fascinating, because I'd like to know his answer to that. But I thought AB's was pretty illuminating about, I think potentially that it did.
1: I think it's a fresh start for everybody. I want to be careful here, and I know people have used this or had to say this and clarify plenty of times over the last number of months. It's not in any way a shot at Kevin. Anytime you have a new head coach in here, it is a chance to prove yourself yet again and to reprove yourself to a new audience. Now, conversely, anything that a good player has done, including guys that did great things last year to acclaim, let's say like Carson Schlesinger, needs to be reproven to a new staff. You've seen tape, but like I make my own first impression, you go out and have to prove it to me as well. So I think you can see that with the intensity of these workouts so far through OTAs. That intensity will likely get ramped up when it comes to mandatory minicamp this week. Jared Verse on the podium last week saying this team does not practice like a losing football team. His first impression, I think, speaks volumes to the way that this team has responded to a new coach, and in this case, it's Todd Monken.
0: Yeah, I agree. I think sometimes I'm with you on the clarification there. It isn't a slight at anyone. It's just sometimes a fresh start helps everybody, and it feels like this has helped Deshaun in a very, very big way. So obviously, all eyes will be on that. One of the other things that's going to be pretty interesting is offensive line, who's in against whom. And who's winning the interior spots in that offensive line? So that's not as sexy, certainly, as the receivers and the weapons and the quarterbacks and all of that. But I think that they've got some real work to do. And I'm curious, like the first time they roll out the quote ones, who's on that list? Who's in there?
1: I would love to see it, Parker Brailsford. That's not a shot. Elton Jenkins. I think if you have Elton Jenkins though at right guard, your team is that much deeper. Because then you have Tevin Jenkins potentially backing up at right guard. And I think Elton would tell you center's probably not his best position, although I don't want to put words in his mouth. But you're asking a lot of a fifth-round rookie to win any job, especially center. A lot on your shoulders, even with a veteran quarterback if it is Deshaun back there. That is a lot of responsibility for a fifth-round rookie to win a job as a starting center in this league. But it would be nice if he could do it, and it would be another tip of the cap to the way this team has drafted the last 2 years if a fifth-round rookie could grab that job.
0: Absolutely, it would be. And then there's some real depth concerns that we've all talked about, be it at corner, be it at linebacker. Are there some diamonds in the rough that can be found? I was talking with Jerod, and the other thing about all of this is you were here at rookie minicamp. You had 53 rookies here. These are guys, we spend so much time at the top of the roster, buddy. There are people fighting for their football mortality. And this is their last 3 days to really impress where everybody's here. That brings intensity to it. When you think about your last chance to leave an impression that's going to last for a couple of months until we reconvene for training camp.
1: Especially when you consider that, I mean, I don't know the exact count, and we're a long way until cut down day here. Mm-hmm. And the final preseason game is on August 27th. So I mean, that's a long way away. But you might have half of this roster week one, first and second year players.
0: Yeah, Right.
1: I mean, that's, you're going to be a young team, regardless who the quarterback is. You're going to be a young team. Now, I think it's a young, talented team, but it's going to be a young team. So any chance you have to make an impression, you got to do it. And also that goes for last year's rookie class, like the back half of that rookie class as well. Guys that stuck around on special teams or guys that made contributions every now and then when they got called up. You got a big class coming in this year. So nothing is a given that you stick around for year number two. So yeah, competition ramps up significantly this week.
0: All right, I'll get you out of here on this one. Do you think we will have a starting quarterback named publicly by the end of this week? And then the second part of that is, if there's not one named publicly, do you think Todd knows? And I know the last one's ambiguous, but the first part, do you think that we will have a quarterback by the end of the week?
1: I think it is, I'm going to say no. And the second question is going to be yes. I think,
0: same.
1: And I've said this a million times, like June 11th, we're not playing a game on June 11th. June 11th is Thursday, by the way, friends. We're not playing a game on June 11th. So even if he were to say, yeah, you know what, quarterback X is our front runner, we got a long way to go.
0: Yep.
1: A long way to go. And my gut tells me, no, he does not name a starter. Why? I know he said he wants to. Now, because he doesn't name a starter, does that mean he has to make the reps 50-50? No.
0: Right.
1: I mean,
0: right.
1: He could say, I'm not ready to name the starter. However, this guy's probably in front of that guy, so that guy's going to get a few more reps in camp. Like, there's nothing wrong with that. Nothing wrong with that at all. But the idea that training camp or the preseason are meaningless, I laugh at that.
0: We see it the same, buddy. Look forward to seeing you out here tomorrow. Glad you got in safely. We'll talk soon.
1: All right, let's go. Go get Kevin Williams win 10 tonight, buddy.
0: I don't even know who that is. Mr. Siciliano joining us. We're back tomorrow. 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

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Here are your hosts, Bo Bishop and Nathan Zagura.

0: All right, let's do it live on a mandatory minicamp Monday edition of the program. I am merely Bo. Gerard Cherry is here. Gibby is here. The G-Man returns. Dr. Z's on assignment. Dr. J is too. Or so they say. Gerard, how you living, buddy?
1: Boy. I am doing excelente, Bo. How are you, my man? Or should
0: I say, man.
1: Neighbor?
0: That's right. We see each other through here only. That's the only way it works. Yeah, man, it was good. Had a great weekend. Was down in Columbus for the Memorial Tournament.
1: A lot of rain, huh?
0: Well, Saturday was crazy. But honestly, buddy, like, they kind of needed it. I don't know if you guys watched any of it, but on Friday afternoon, as Justin Thomas and Rory McIlroy were finishing up their round, and both guys played pretty well, really, in terms of ball striking, Justin Thomas made about a 6-foot putt to make the cut.
1: Hmm.
0: And Justin Thomas and Rory McIlroy hugged. They hugged each other because of how brutal the course had played and how hard it was all weekend long. And at one point, Justin Thomas on the signature par 3 12th, after he hit it right in the middle of the green and it bounced right back into that thick rough that they have there. Gibby's played it. It's brutal. And he said, that's the hardest golf hole I've ever played. And then post game, he said, that's the hardest round of golf I've ever played on the PGA Tour was the one. So in this instance, as crazy and dangerous as all the weather was on Saturday down there, and we had some wild weather up here as well, as crazy as all that was, if they didn't get rain on Saturday, I don't know that anybody would have broken par on Sunday. It was that fast.
2: I was happy not to be playing it.
0: Oh.
2: I have set some records on that track, none in a positive light from a scoring standpoint.
0: Yeah, it's got to be the hardest course in Ohio.
1: Yeah. Well, I'm not a golfer, so I wouldn't know, but I will tell you this much. Columbus was very interesting because I was down there for the state track meet, and so I thought about illegally parking in front of Jack Nicklaus's Hall of Fame.
0: His museum right there on campus.
1: Yeah, right there on campus. But I was like, that's still a little nice little walk, so let me see if I can get closer. But, yeah, man, so I was down there for the state track meet, and it was a good time once things got going.
0: So how much of that was inconvenienced by the weather?
1: You had like a two and a half hour rain delay.
0: Okay.
1: Yeah,
0: okay.
1: Then you had, and here's the sad part. You had some kids who didn't even get a chance to run. It would just say, we're going to go based on times, and that's going to be your finals.
0: Oh, no.
1: Yeah.
0: Oh, I guess what option do they have? I mean, you roll into Sunday, but I guess the other alternative was what, roll into Monday?
1: Yeah, that's not going to work. I mean, you got a hotel.
0: That ain't going to work for
1: all that type of
0: people,
1: right?
0: Yeah, jobs, hotels. That sucks, man. For kids, though, you want a chance to compete in the state tournament, and it might be the only chance. I mean, that's a historic stadium. I mean, Jesse Owens' statue's right out front of it.
1: Yeah, that it is. I need to take a picture there next time I'm there.
0: When was the last time you were down there?
1: Oh, I'm down there a lot, actually.
0: Are you?
1: Yeah.
0: Isn't it something like the amount of the new buildings that have been down there in the last decade?
1: Well, that's the thing that gets me, too, is just like there was a spot across the street that wasn't there prior, and I went there because we were like, okay, let's get some food. So it's a Chinese restaurant. I go in there. I'm like, okay, I think it's going to be average to below. It was phenomenal.
0: Yeah.
1: It's like, okay.
0: That town is a boom town, man. They just keep building things left and right, and people keep occupying
1: them.
0: Yeah,
1: my favorite burger joint, though, burnt down, though.
0: Which one?
1: Thurman's Cafe.
0: Thurman's burnt? How the hell did I miss that?
1: Yeah, but I'm such an addict for it, Bo. I end up going to the one in Dublin.
0: Okay.
1: Son of Thurman.
0: Are they rebuilding the one in the brewery district?
1: I hope so. Heck, I'll even donate. Where's your GoFundMe? I'll put a couple coins in there.
0: The craziest time to go there was the week of the Arnold.
1: Uh-huh.
0: You familiar with that? The Arnold Health and Fitness Expo that they have. So in the old days, they would have UFC fighting. They'd have a UFC there while that was going on, and then all the bodybuilding and all of that. And you see one of those guys who's like a bodybuilder go do a Thurman's order.
1: Yeah.
0: The amount of patties. Like,
1: and just if you did the Thermanator alone, that should have you good for like a week. But I can only imagine.
0: Certainly so. So we got ourselves a busy week, kids. We got mandatory minicamp.
1: Hey.
0: It all starts on Tuesday. Tomorrow it's 1 to 3, Wednesday 1 to 3, and then 11:15 to 1:15 on Thursday. Guys are here. We have medicals. It's interesting, as I pulled in, I saw Denzel Ward in his full uniform because he was over across the street doing media photos. I saw him come back over. So everybody's here getting in the work. Our media team here put out the video of Jared Verse getting his pictures taken for media day as well. So all of those things are kind of happening here. And then this is it. So we have this week, and then they're off for the summer. And the next time we see him, we'll be at training camp in late July and early August. Go back to your time as a player. And I know that things have changed in terms of what you have to do now versus what you had to do then and all of that. Obviously a lot less now in terms of what you have to do. What was your kind of mentality heading into the final 3 days of a mini camp?
1: The mentality had to be, we're going to leave you something to think about as far as if you're in competition for a starter, if you're in competition to make a team, that, hey, you can count on me. I did what I had to do, so I'm going to ball out. And you're also instill that competitive mode with your teammates. I always said that from OTAs and also your workouts during this time of the year, going into training camp, and I'd say you cut off about the second week of training camp, it's you against the world. It's you against your teammates as well. And you have teammates, obviously, but your mentality really has to be, I'm here to get a position. I'm here to solidify myself. I'm here to make a statement that I am the truth. I am the one you're looking for, and I'm not concerned about my teammates per se. This is really the only time I would say that you are hyper-focused on yourself in a team context is this time of year.
0: You know, something rings so true, and, you know, you and Emmett or Z and I, when you think about the shows that we do, we spend so much time talking about the stars and the star positions. There were, at rookie minicamp, there were 53 players here.
1: Right.
0: At rookie minicamp, 53. It's a numbers game, man.
1: Right.
0: And while we spend all the time talking about quarterbacks or Denzel Ward and Jared Verse and Swessinger and Judkins and all of these studs and these new exciting receivers we're excited to see go, the reality is that there are tens of guys who are fighting for their professional football lives.
1: Right.
0: They're fighting for their lives right now. And when you think about that, one of my favorite series of all time is The Wire, and there's a great line in that from Freeman, and he said, if you've seen that show, and he says, all the pieces matter. And so if you are one of those guys who is in, you know, player 40 to however many guys are going to be here by the time we get to training camp, you are laying the breadcrumbs for this coaching staff and this front office that validates your existence on the roster.
1: Right.
0: And that is something we don't spend a whole lot of time talking about, that because it rarely impacts what happens on Sundays, Mondays, I guess Thursdays, Fridays, Saturdays, Wednesdays now. But in the old days on Sundays, they don't have that impact necessarily as the top roster guys. But for them, their football mortality is on the line.
1: Yeah.
0: And has been for a month.
1: Yeah, exactly. And your mindset better be do or die and
0: go
1: out there with the thought that, hey, I'm not here to make friends. I'm here to compete. Now, you don't go out there and be a jerk and an idiot and things of that nature, because coaches will still be like, okay, this guy's too out of control. We don't need him in a locker room. There's too much going on here. So that is, there is a balance with it. But, yeah, that's the part that we don't talk about, because it is about catching headlines. But there are battles going on right now, folks, that if you saw the level of intensity, a guy is fully aware that when he gets up in the morning that he has to perform, because he doesn't have no choice but to do that, because there is no safety. There is no margin for error. There's a spot to where if he wants to get it, he damn near has to be perfect on a daily basis to catch the attention of the powers that be. Now, you don't let that pressure drive you crazy, because it can if you let it. But what you do is you say, you know what? I'm going to rise to the occasion. And what I found, Bo, is that when you have a bunch of those guys on your roster who've gone through that type of a battle, and they don't get complacent, and they stay hungry, and they stay angry in pursuit of something bigger and better, that is the backbone. That helps your team have that toughness quotient. That helps your team get through those tough months, and that helps your team not have mistakes taking place on special teams and gaffes, because, let's be honest, the majority of those guys are going to be guys who have that role.
0: And you talked about this a lot with your experience playing in New England, but you're setting a standard that your best players set, and then everybody else falls in under it. And the great teams do that. There's an expectation. And I think that's one of the things that's been a real attention getter for me here, when just Todd versus previous regimes. And you got to be honest to yourselves. And I remember you and I talking about this in camp over the years with previous regime versus this one. Like, if you are allotted time to play football by the NFL, Todd Monken is going to play football
1: exactly.
0: in the allotted time.
1: Yeah.
0: You're not getting no hour 15. It's the full freight, and you're going to be working from jump street. Buddy, the amount of reps, the pace of practice, there's very little talking. It's just go, go, go, go, go, get football, football, football in nonstop. And look, you got to be honest to yourself. This is who Todd is as a person. Maybe it isn't who Kevin was as a person. And by the way, you can win Kevin's way. He was coach of the year twice
1: right.
0: winning it that way. There's different ways to do it. You got to be honest to yourself. This is the way that Todd is, and it's a massive difference from what we've had previously.
1: And, Bo, every time I hear you say that or someone else give me that, because I haven't had a chance yet to

0: Yeah, I think you're going to fold up your tent, and then we'll do copious notes, and we're going to have availabilities and all those things. And
1: I don't know what much more you want from me, to be honest with you.
0: An hour and 40 minutes. That's what
1: Done.
0: I need out of you.
1: You'll all get right, it.
0: We'll see you shortly. There you go. Those are your Hot Topics of the Day presented by University Hospitals, official healthcare partner of your Cleveland Browns. Z and I observed all of mandatory minicamp practice number one. We have all sorts of copious notes. We'll get you guys some of the positives, some of the negatives that we saw. Obviously, some big headlines around here. Just to recap, if you're just joining us, the official retirement of Joel Bitonio from this morning. Z went one-on-one with Joel, and we'll have that for you a little bit later on in the program. In addition to that, Grant Delpit and Denzel Ward, both at practice. Denzel did a little bit, but not much. Grant really didn't participate in anything, so those could be bigger stories. And then again, from a quarterback perspective, this was a Shador day. I mean, he had all of the one reps in all the team and all of those things. Deshaun got some one stuff in 7-on-7, and that was about it. So those are your headlines. We'll put them all into perspective over the course of the next hour and 40 minutes. We are off and running on a mandatory minicamp day one edition of Cleveland Browns Daily. 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
0: Future Browns, join the Browns June 15th through the 17th. 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

0: /youth football. Day one of mandatory minicamp is in the books. Dr. Z in studio. Copious notes. You and I, you watched all of it. I watched all of it except the last 20 minutes. The headline is going to be the quarterbacks and the rep distribution that was almost entirely Shedeur Sanders.
1: Hello.
0: There it is.
1: Yeah, I mean, that's the headline that's to me headline. Is that Shedeur Sanders took all of the first-team reps. And so the question will be, you know, Todd Monken, is that symbolic of anything? Or are you doing, is tomorrow Deshaun's day and we'll see what day three is? I think, to me, in any situation like this, it could be as simple as Deshaun got the first-team reps on Thursday and it is every other.
0: It's every other.
1: I don't know. Or it means something. And we're going to find out from Todd Monken right now.
2: I'll just say this. I don't see anybody, knock on wood, we got two practices left, that won't be ready for training camp. I'll just leave it that they don't know. Besides him. Or maybe, I don't know, you ask another one, I'll screw that up.
3: Denzel Ward is in on some 7-on-7, but Delpit didn't do anything. Is that an injury or a hold-in situation?
2: Again, I won't comment on injuries.
3: So it is an injury?
2: I'm just saying I won't comment on injuries. I think that's a...
4: Can you address talk about the nice day that Shedeur had out there? He made a lot of really nice plays, long bombs.
2: Did a nice job today. He's been getting better and better with each practice day. And I thought Deshaun did some good things today. So I thought they both functioned at a high level. We had a couple pre-snap issues, but I thought they both functioned at a high level today.
3: Will we see a different rotation?
2: Tomorrow. Yes. Oh. It'll flip back tomorrow.
5: So overall, how would you...
2: And then on Thursday, we'll split them. That's really what we've been trying to do.
5: So overall, how would you assess the first day of your relatively full squad minicamp?
2: Oh, it was great. I mean, but it was really, we've had most of the guys here for 9 weeks, so we've been on the field for 3 weeks previous. It was very similar to that. I thought the guys had great juice today.
6: Todd, there were a couple of drills where the quarterbacks had the ball post 6 seconds. Is that you're intentionally wanting them to work on scramble 100%. Or holding the ball moving?
2: 100%. I mean, we won't call pass play more than scramble. It's going to come up 5 or 6 times a game. I don't care what other concept, four verts, flood concepts, quick game, with all these two-play quarterbacks, so it's going to be imperative that we're elite at scramble, and defensively we're elite at plastering. And so that whole drill was just set up for us to work it. You can work it separate, and you can get your coaches out there working on it, but it's not the same until you get a chance to compete with your guys.
7: Todd, what about the chance to get Jared Hurst out there in team drills this week and what you saw from him today?
2: No, it was great. It was great to have him out there. It's hard when we're not in pads. Guys trying to take care of each other, which they did a great job of, but he's a pro.
4: I know you didn't get a chance to actually coach Joel Bitonio, but I know you did actually in 2019, but you've seen him from afar a lot. Just can you just kind of say how you feel about the career that he had?
2: Well, first off, I mean, you've read all about it. I mean, you saw it. Forget that. Read about shit. 12 years, 178 starts, 7 Pro Bowls, 5, all pros. He's one of the rare guys that ended his career with everything his body could give. I still think deep down he loves football and he would love to play, but his body just won't allow him to do it. And to continue to play at such a high level is awesome. You know, for a guy that's hopefully going to end up with a gold jacket. He's certainly going to be, in our stadium, and he's going to have his picture up in our indoor. I mean, that doesn't say it. I don't know what else does. And from afar, I was only here for 1 year, but it always felt like Joel said the right thing. When you talk about team and owning it, supporting his teammates and his coaches and the organization, A+. When you talk about, I remember the game when I was at Baltimore last year, and there was a turnover, and you see Joel chasing down the sideline, full speed. I mean, special. I think that's the word for him is special.
8: As you sort of overtake a young team, does Jewel kind of represent in a lot of ways like the standard of what you kind of want your team to sort of play with, that energy, all that? How do you sort of
2: I hadn't thought of it that way. I hadn't thought of it that way, but I think that's a great way of phrasing that, for sure. I mean, I think that guy maximized his measurable skill set. Whatever that was, he got the most out of it. And I think we all should aspire to be that. We got a lot of guys like that, you know, when you talk about some of our guys, especially some of the DBs, between Trey and D. Ross and Miles, guys that undervalued but have carved out a great career. And but Jewel is certainly someone to look at and say, that's what it looks like to be a pro.
3: Todd, you weren't here last year when Isaiah Bond joined the team. Didn't have a training camp. This year he looks a little bit bigger, upper body, and he's all over the place. What can you say about Bond's spring?
2: Really come along early on, you know, getting his feet underneath himself and learning the offense. But he's certainly put himself in position to make plays down the field. Everybody knows about his speed. I think what's undervalued is his balance and body control. You know, I think he gets in and out of his breaks, is able to keep his speed, and it's been fun to watch. I think he's going to continue to take steps with the way he practices.
9: I saw KT Levinson, I think, at right guard today. Does he have a lot of experience in right guard, or why do you decide to give him?
2: We're just trying to move guys around a little bit to see where we can find the best five. We do like his power and his toughness from what we've seen from last year. Obviously, you don't see it here, but last year when he got a chance to play, boy, you could see that. Running off the football, his aggressiveness, finishing plays, you love that about him. So those kind of guys you're always trying to find a spot for.
3: Todd, just a follow-up. You've got Conley there, Kevin Jenkins. Is that right guard spot, like a competitive position for training camp?
2: Oh yeah. Oh yeah. No, I think we're trying to find the best five. I said it the other day, and we'll just keep moving guys around. And it's hard now without pads on.
7: Todd, watching Quinshon these past few weeks, I mean, he looks like there's no hesitation there. He's going very hard. How important is that for a young player coming off of an injury and looking the way he does? What do you guys think?
2: Feels like he's got his confidence back, his explosion. And we'll just see once we get the pads on, but. No, it looks good.
4: Do you love how the quarterbacks that have worked so hard, competed so hard, and made this decision so difficult for you?
2: Sure. No, I mean, it's, first of all, it's been great to watch them progress. The sad part is in 2 days they go away for 5 or 6 weeks. That's what sucks. Because you just start to get a little bit of momentum. You're stacking plays. You're seeing some things you really like. We've got to do a great job as a staff of when they get back, picking up where they left off. But it's been fun to watch those guys compete. All of the whole room, they're really smart guys, highly competitive, and they've come a long way. I'm excited about the room.
3: When you said you're going to continue the quarterback reps throughout the week, split them the last day, does that mean you won't be able to name a number one?
2: I really don't know. I'm not going to name a number one, so that I am not going to name. That chances are that's not going to. I shouldn't say that. Chances are I will not. Now, once we get to the fall, we'll have to dissect the reps how we see fit. I just don't see it after the way Shadur's played and Deshaun's played. They both played well enough to earn the right to compete to start.
10: Todd, Phil Bitonio was the longest tenured Browns player for a long time. Now it's Denzel Ward. How valuable is Denzel, not just from what he does on the field, but veteran leadership?
2: Well, for sure. He's had a heck of a career, and it's not over with yet. I mean, we'll see how that goes down the road. But Denzel was here when I was here in 19, and, you know, he's done a really, really nice job, and I still think he's got a number of years left.
5: Todd, just to follow up on those quarterbacks, when we first talked to you, I believe that you said you hoped to have your starter by the beginning of training camp. So has someone shown you more that you're not ready to make that decision?
2: Well, I would have hoped that. But I like both of them. I don't know what to say. It's really as simple as that. I like both of them, and we haven't had the pads on. That's the hard. We haven't, as much as I'd love to have made that decision, either by someone separating themselves upward or downward, either way, which has not occurred. So, and we haven't even gotten to practicing against an opponent, putting the pads on, having a controlled scrimmage, or playing preseason games. I would have loved to. I was being honest. I think you'd love to have the starter named. I just can't do it. I'm not there yet. That's the reality of it.
11: Good.
12: Yeah.
11: Thank you.
2: Thank you, guys.
0: All right, there you go. Some big headlines out of that one. I think the number one, obviously, is I'm not going to name a number one. So you're not going to get one. Now, we were talking about this a little bit yesterday. Does he have an idea of who that is? I'm sure that he has those thoughts, but he's not going to name one. So you're not going to get that at the end of minicamp. Like, you know, I think we kind of thought maybe there would be one at the end of minicamp. So now this is something that's going to go into training camp. And then how long? What does that look like? We've been down those roads before. I think that's the number one headline. On that, I think you nailed it. Congratulations in terms of, was this something big today that Shador went first? And maybe it still is that he got the first run at this thing, but tomorrow will be Deshaun's day, and then both will split their duties on Thursday. It's crazy out there with the pollen because we haven't had any rain in a while.
1: It is nuts.
0: Brutal out there, buddy.
1: It's nuts.
0: It's gotten me too. Eyes are itchy and all of those things. And then the other thing was the Delpit. I'm not going to comment on injuries with Delpit. I guess I can read that's an injury to Grant Delpit.
1: That is the way that he answered it. So that would be – he is a very straightforward talker, as we know.
0: The great Alex Wright.
1: All right, beautiful. Making his way up.
0: Nice to see him.
1: I thought what was encouraging is what he could have said, and I believe that he would have if he felt that this was not the truth, is that nobody's played well enough to be the starter. He said Shador and Deshaun have both played well enough to deserve the right to compete to be the starter. So
0: yeah,
1: that's at least encouraging. We got to see what's going on.
0: Yeah, we do. Alex Wright going to join us in studio here in a matter of minutes. You listen to Cleveland Browns Daily. 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Please bet responsibly.
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0: 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Great friend of the program. Pretty dang good defensive end joining us. Alex Wright in studio. We were just talking off air. You're the old head out there, buddy. You're one of, how does that land about you look around and it's like, okay, I'm one of them. It's, you know, Denzel and Grant who were, you know, a little limited for Denzel. And obviously Grant didn't participate today but was out there. But you're the veteran out there, man.
1: I guess life goes by fast.
0: Doesn't it?
1: Yeah.
2: It sure does.
1: I mean, like, when they told me that the careers in football, like, the years go by and by, like, my rookie year felt so long compared to, like, being in college. And then year two went by, then year three went by, then year four. And I was like, you looking back, I'm in year five already. Like, that's – it's, like, it's a blessing, don't get me wrong. But it's just, like, you look back and it's just like, wow. Like, so, I mean, I just try not to take it for granted. I don't – you know, I take it day by day. Period by period in practice and just try to be like a leader to like the young guys and stuff like that. It's hard saying I'm a young guy or I'm a vet now because it's like.
3: You're 25.
1: Yeah, exactly. So like.
3: You're 25 years old.
1: But at the same time, we preach in the D-line room. It don't matter how old you are. It don't matter how, you know, how, cause that was the stigma on me when I came in. I was a pup. I was, you know, I got to get stronger. Wasn't supposed to play yet. This at the third. And then it's like, now it's just like, that has changed. If you can play, you can play. And if you, it don't matter how old you are. So I just try to be a vet. It's funny saying that. like I was just talking to Grant. It's funny hearing that and the years and stuff. But at the same time, it's like, we still got to stand out. I'd have been here long enough. But I know the offense is going to get right. And I know the defense, we still going to hit our strides. So, I mean, just because, you know, we don't have the same people anymore, like 9-5, but at the same time, it's like we still have a standard here. So,
4: what was that? I mean, obviously, that's going to affect, you know, your room as much as any other. Yeah. What was it like kind of getting that news? And then, you know, now you've gotten to be around Jared. But what was it just like kind of for you just getting the news and seeing how that all went down?
1: Like I said, man, I went viral because of that. With Adam posted me saying that.
4: Oh, really?
3: No, man, I didn't see that.
1: Yeah, he posted it. He was like, because I told him, I'm not gonna say what I was drinking, but I got the news and I was in the kitchen, just talking to I think like my family, just a few people and stuff like that, just on the phone, just regular. And I'm just scrolling on Twitter, and you know, I'm thinking it's fake because you know Twitter posts fake stuff all the time. So I'm like, shit, this is. I'm like, yeah. But something told me like. Somebody was talking about, yeah, there's somebody, Miles might get traded. And I'm like, please, Miles is a Brown for life. Yo. Like, anyway, when I hear that, it's just like, bro, let's be real. He's a Brown for life. So I'm scrolling and then I'm scrolling. I'm like, okay, Miles got traded and I get a notification. Whoa. Notification. You seen the trade? Then Adam Schefter did. It was three, I remember vividly, it was three alarm emojis. And it said, bombshell, Miles got traded. And instantly I stood out, like I went outside in the back patio, my dogs was like running around, I'm like, whoa, let me call my mom, let me call people. So that happened and then people was like, you see the trade, you see this, you see that? I'm like, what just happened? Like I was shocked. I couldn't, because I was hell bent, because when people ask me and stuff, they was like, you think Miles gonna trade? I'm like, bro, I don't think Miles gonna get traded. At the same time, it's like, he's a one of one.
4: Yes,
1: and the term generational athlete is used too loosely in my opinion.
4: Yeah, agreed. He truly is.
1: He truly is like one of one. So in my head, you see like with Joel and Miles, like you see in the indoor, you're gonna see the banners, like they're gonna be next up. So like when I seen it, I'm just like, bro, like I was shocked for a cool few hours, and then people was texting me like, yeah, like that's your room now, like. Hearing that messed me up more than the Miles trade, because it's like, okay, I'm growing up, but at the same time, it's like, it came quicker than I thought. But at the same time, it's like, hey, I'll be all right. But eventually, as the day went on, I felt better about it. I started looking towards the future. I knew it was going to mess me up because I was with Miles for 4 years.
4: Yeah.
1: So for the vet, I'm thinking, you know, he's up there with Miles. He could go to, he's like 40. But, you know, I'm thinking when he's retiring, I'm older and stuff like that. And then now it's like, man, like, I really grew up with him.
4: Mm-hmm. Yeah.
1: And then to see him go like that, though, it kind of threw me off a little bit. I can't even lie.
4: Yeah. You are young, but you've seen a lot. The 22 season, which was your rookie season, was a very interesting season for a variety of reasons, but also for you coming from UAB and, you know, getting into the NFL game. Then you have an excellent end to your second season. Mm. Now you can also say, well, I've had the injury and I busted my butt, and you come back, you have a career year coming off of that injury, get the next contract, which congratulations again.
1: Appreciate it.
4: And now all of a sudden you've seen that the best player in the world can be traded. Like, you've seen, you've gotten business,
2: you've gotten
4: injury, perseverance, seen it all.
1: And the only thing I can say is –
4: playoffs?
1: Yeah, one thing I can say is, like, as much as the business can get personal, it's still business at the end of the day. Mm-hmm. So that's where once I tapped in mentally, it was like, it's still a business. Like, it don't matter who you are. Like, it's – like you say, it happens to the best of them rarely, but
4: sure,
1: it still happens. So, like I said, when we had the practices the next day, the OTAs the next day, and, you know, and like I told the defense, I said, you know, it's going to feel different. It's going to feel very different. Like, you're not going to see Miles walking around here no more like you've been seeing the last few years. Or for whoever that's just got here, you may not see Miles. You're not going to see Miles. You know, I know y'all was planning to see Miles, but it's not going to happen. Like, Grant Denzel, I know y'all was used to the handshakes with Miles and stuff on the field, and, you know, just – but it's not going to be like that no more. So, but at the end of the day, it's like, we can't dwell on the past, though. It's going to suck, but we can't dwell on – we can't take for granted what he's did for this organization. We can't.
4: Right.
1: Like,
4: no,
1: we can't not look over that.
4: Yeah.
1: So, but I did tell him, I know, just don't ignore it. Don't ignore the weird vibe. Don't ignore it. Because, like I told him, when I was up here on Monday, before the trade happened, it was too quiet in the building. Like, I'm like, yeah, it's quiet, but it's too quiet. But I said at the end of the day, like,
4: we were off the golf.
2: We all found out in the carts.
1: And I was saying, yeah, at the end of the day, we're gonna be all right.
4: Yes.
1: It's gonna suck because he's not here. But at the same time, we are all professional athletes, man.
0: What did it mean for you? That deal shocked us and shocked Jared Verse too, right?
1: I mean,
0: two-time Pro Bowl guy with the Rams, and probably thinks he's gonna be a franchise guy with the Rams. This goes down on a Monday. He flies here on a Tuesday, and he's at OTAs on a Wednesday.
1: Mm.
0: What? How? I mean, it's quick. That's less than a week from right now. How has he fit in jumping into this situation?
1: Man, I asked him. You know, I didn't even ask about football when he first got here. You know, I asked him, like, okay, how are you? Because I never experienced that. I seen people get traded. I seen people get cut. I seen people retire. Like, but me personally, I never went through that. But I asked him. I'm like, how are you? Like, how you feel right now? Like, not as far as football, but, like, mentally, because I know you was balling over there and stuff. But he was just like, you know, man, I was shocked. Like, I can't even lie. Like, I was shocked. I was upset. I was, you know, because, you know, I didn't have in my mind on being traded and stuff like that. But I didn't try to make it instantly about football because I know he was getting ready to build his life over there.
4: Yeah.
1: So, but once we got that conversation out the way, man, and we took it to football, you know, just – our mentality and what we see, like what the standard is and stuff like that, and he fit right in. Mm-hmm. Like he's out there being talkative in practice. He's out there pushing the young guys like we pushing young guys. Me and him are having our own conversations and walkthroughs and team periods and indie practices and stuff like that. So we just trying to build the chemistry up as far as like him just getting him and getting him used to our defense. But you can see he already has flashes in our defense now.
4: Yeah.
1: So just for him and the standard that he brings and the mentality that he brings, like, it matches what we do here. So with that, I don't see no problem with him fitting in at all. Like, he's going to be the same person that he was in L.A., if not even more, because now he has a chip on his shoulder. Because it's like, okay, you traded me, now I'm going to show you why you shouldn't trade me. So at the end of the day, we are rooting for Jared. We all want him to come in and be not only the best Jared version of who he is, but at the same time, just keep being consistent and keep being who he is off the field too.
4: Did that say something to you guys that, you know, and the reality is it was such a weird thing with Miles getting traded because we just hadn't seen him because he hadn't been at the OTAs. Yeah. And so it was almost like it happened not even in real life. You know what I mean? It's not like, oh, when somebody leaves the building and you go, goodbye, you know, great. Yeah. What did it say to you guys, though, that Jared got on a plane and was like, I'm practicing on Wednesday? Because
1: he could have chilled out. Just
4: yes, the Rams were in a very good situation. They think they're going for a Super Bowl, all of that. He comes here, and he was, like, all about work. And the first day, just watching you guys go out there, it was awesome.
1: I mean, that just shows the type of person he is.
4: Yeah.
1: Like, like he's an, it's no man left behind. Like, and it's the fact that it's like, I don't want to watch out. Like, I want to come out here and see what I'm a part of now and what can I bring to the table and help us. So at the end of the day, like with him, like I said, it's his mentality, it's his mindset, it's his demeanor, it's the way he carries himself. Like, one thing about Jared, that he's very confident within himself. So at the end of the day, once you, and everybody knows, like in this league, like if you don't have confidence, you won't have, like you might as well not step on the field, man.
4: Yeah.
1: So, I mean, at the end of the day, he is just like, man, like he's gonna be a baller because the way that he comes out, like he comes out, he takes, we all take everything serious. He, like I said, he pushes everybody. He pushes me. I push him. At the end of the day, like we both the same age, so it's like we have something special here that people may not, you know, really know about or like get used to. So it's like the fact that we're building the chemistry now, and like the fact that I want to build the chemistry with my teammates that I just got here. I still want to keep knowing names and getting used to being around people and stuff like that. Like I get it, mess me up, but at the same time, it's like the more I get used to this and I get used to you guys, I'll be all right.
0: You've said this a couple of times since we've been chatting here about the standard and upholding the standard. Obviously, we haven't chatted since the changes and the coaching and all of that stuff and new defensive coordinator, obviously, but a lot of familiar faces. You mentioned Jock still in your room, B. Lynch and his, Tarvin and his. So that you've mentioned the standard a lot, and while we've had some changes, that stays. And that's something you pick up on, not just from you, but some of the other guys we've talked to, that the way this defense has played over the last several years, that stays the same no matter the changes.
1: Yeah. I feel like, like I said, we can't ignore 23 sacks. We can't. That's just
4: nobody's ever done it.
1: If we gonna do that, then we might. It's like the blind leading the blind. We just acting ignorant and all this other stuff. But at the same time, it's like we had how many sacks overall this whole year
4: as a team last year. Yeah. Hold please. Keep going. I'll
1: top,
4: get it to you.
1: Top three.
4: Yeah, I think it was north of 50. If my recollection is correct.
1: So my thing is, it's like, yeah, you can't ignore 23 sacks, but at the same time, everybody had a job to do out there on the field. It wasn't just me. It wasn't just Malik. It wasn't just Mason. It wasn't just Miles. It wasn't just the back seven. It wasn't just anybody. At the end of the day, we took it upon ourselves to make plays. You know, if the offense couldn't make a play, then we got to make a play. If we couldn't make a play, then the offense make a play. But at the same time, that's what we're trying to do as a whole now, is just get everybody all in, no matter what position you play.
0: Yeah,
1: you could be a wide receiver, and we're going to push you out there in team. I'm going to push you out there in team because that's just the leadership mentality that I developed coming from Miles and Denzel and, you know, just like the old heads, like even with Malik. Malik may not talk a lot, but at the same time, we'll be over there in Indy, and Malik, you know, he'll be on us. Just because I'm year five, that don't mean he's still not going to teach me. I could still be a sponge. You can never not learn to learn.
0: Yeah, yeah.
1: So it's just like it's just getting up, waking up, looking yourself in the mirror, and telling yourself what type of day is gonna be, and that's what I try to tell the young guys. It's like you have an opportunity, man. Mm-hmm. Like not a lot of people get this opportunity in life. It's a lot of people that want your job. It's a lot of people that's out there on the street that's willing to do whatever to just get an opportunity to come in and just produce. So at the end of the day, you have to treat this job like it's the most important thing in the world. Now, family is family, like, outside the building. But once you step in this building, you have to have your thinking cap on. You have to go. You have to be confident. You have to do everything you can to, like, you have to do everything you can and have what it takes just to withhold up what we're doing here. Like, we have something that's going here. Like I said, it doesn't matter how old you are. It doesn't matter how young you are. If you can play ball, you can play ball. But we also going to push you, too. So we don't settle for anything.
4: 53 was the number of sacks last year by the Cleveland Browns defense. 53. I want to flip it around for you. You're on the other side. This is a new look offense. I've said a lot, and my opinion is I think this defense is going to be excellent again this football season. This offense has a chance to take a step forward. Investment in the draft, all of that. Todd Monken was brought in here to get this offense going. Through your eyes on the defense, you're seeing it more. What are you seeing from this offense, and are you encouraged by some of the playmakers and what you're seeing?
1: I'm seeing accountability. I'm seeing players push players. I'm feeling like a new energy of like a sense of urgency.
4: Yeah.
1: Like I'm seeing a lot, like, and it's a new system. So it's like, you know, everybody has his kinks and whatnot of getting used to it.
4: Sure.
1: But the way we talk trash to them, and you, now since I've been here, they never talk trash back, from my opinion. But you feel the vibe is different. Like, the vibe is different. Quashan, I'm talking junk to Quashan. I'm talking junk to Shador. Like, I'm talking junk to the tight ends, to the tackles. Just and then just hearing them just fire back is like, we got fight. Like, I haven't seen we had fight in a long time, man.
4: Okay.
1: Like, so, and I genuinely feel that way. Like, I'm not going to come up here and just sit here and just say something just for the hell of it. No, like, when we talking trash and, you know, we just feeling like the sense of urgency and stuff like that, and they holding each other accountable, the O-line is holding each other accountable, Deuce is firing everybody up, Todd is firing everybody up. It's just like, even when Todd is getting into the trash talking too, that's how you know, like, okay, we growing a whole lot closer than what I thought we could be. So, I mean, we just building a bond, not only as a brotherhood, because it's a lot of new faces around here.
4: Yeah.
1: Like we went deep into the O-line. We got new signings. We got young players coming in, young hungry players coming in, offense and defense. So it's like, at the end of the day, everybody has just one goal in common. That's just get better every day. So,
5: Alex, I think you mentioned that sometimes it feels weird to refer yourself as a vet at 25. You sound like a vet. You act like a vet. You lead like a vet. We're lucky to have you. Thanks for stopping by, buddy. It's great seeing you, as always. Second hour, Cleveland Browns Daily, coming up next, 850 ESPN Cleveland.
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2: Hey, we got a lot, guys. Just resetting, if you're joining us here at the top of the 4 o'clock hour, mandatory minicamp day one is in the books. This was a Shadur day, and the plan was that he would get the one reps, and he got all of them. A little bit of a mixed bag offensively. We'll go over some of the highlights, some of the lowlights on that. A couple of things just big picture-wise. Grant Delpit was at practice, did not participate. Todd Monken was asked about that and said, "I don't comment on injuries," so feels like injury there. Then Denzel was there as well, but very, very limited participation. So that one was part of it as well. And then the other big headline of the day is we had the retirement of a legend this morning with Joel Bitonio, who you'll hear from his conversation with G. With Z a little bit later. So I guess the technical term is we got a lot going on, gentlemen.
4: We do. Yeah. It's been quite a busy day. You were out there. We were all out there. Yeah. What were your kind of big takeaways today?
5: Thought you were looking pretty good at times. I also thought that Deshaun had some downfield strikes that looked good as well. I think, you know, there are numbers floating around on the interwebs right now about who did what and
4: just the quarterback right. tracker. Is the ESPN Cleveland.
5: There's no context.
4: And Shadur at 25 of 30 for a touchdown. Watson 15 of 22, two touchdowns.
5: In my recollection, the ball was on
4: the ground a lot more than
5: yeah,
4: that.
5: Yeah, I don't remember all
2: either.
5: Of that.
2: And I mean, that's chops. I mean, but I don't know.
4: I'm sure it's accurate. It just didn't feel that way.
5: For the record, I'm not here to tear down anyone's stats. I'm just saying there's a lot of context and nuance to all of that. Was it 7-on-7? Was it 11-on-11? Like at the very end of practice, they're going through situational stuff. Hey, we're on the 49-yard line. We're going to do this. There are no timeouts, you know, so on and so forth. And some of that was half speed. Mm-hmm. Right, so like there are layers to all of this, but I think overall, Shadur looked pretty good. I think Isaiah Bond made a nice catch downfield. Did you see? Were you guys still out there for the Casey Concepcion downfield shot where he jumped up?
2: Yeah,
5: and
4: those
5: you
4: were
5: saw
4: both.
5: That,
4: I was
5: right?
4: doing it. I was doing
5: down,
4: live
5: down the
4: radio.
5: Right sideline.
4: I was doing live play by play, and I said it was a horrible call. And I said that if that was a Browns game, that you would have been apoplectic.
5: Oh no, he caught the ball.
4: Yeah, but they called OPI on it.
5: Oh, I missed the OPI call.
4: That's why they went back to an outrageous call.
5: Where he mossed the dude.
2: Yeah. We had three of those today.
4: Okay. Exactly. That's exactly what I said.
5: So, yeah, I thought all the young wide receivers had their moments today. Bond, Concepcion, and Denzel Boston. And then Luke Fleurier, you guys didn't see it, with a walk-off touchdown where he took a little ball on the sideline, got up the left sideline, used his speed. And there are some that might argue that he stepped out of bounds on the one. I don't know if it would hold up under review. But you know what? The team celebrated.
4: Touchdown.
5: Right? You got everyone running down there celebrating with local legend Luke. Local legend Luke. That's what we're going to go with now. Yeah. LLL. Local legend Luke. It was a good way to end practice. I'm not surprised that Todd Monken is not, certainly not after day one of mandatory minicamp. Well, I guess I'm somewhat surprised that he's saying Tuesday that he's not going to even name one on Thursday. But you and I both were talking yesterday. There's no game on June 11th.
2: Yep. No.
5: Like it's not. He's not naming a starting quarterback. Big deal. I don't think it's that big of a deal. But I also do think, and he alluded to this not only today, but he did so last week as well, is that not only do both look good, but neither has truly taken it or won it. And so you're not going to name one. For who, for what, to quote the great Ricky Waters.
2: I think we can all, and we've all talked about this a lot throughout the spring, these guys are very different, though.
5: Yes.
2: And so the sooner, and he's even said it, Todd said it, you know, the sooner that you have one, you can start catering the offense to that player. Now, there's all sorts of time in training camp and all of that, and you and I talked about this yesterday, and we said, look, he's not going to name one, but in his head, he probably knows, like, we're playing a game. I know who I'm going with. So though that's part of the reality of this, too.
5: But
2: and
5: can
2: so,
5: I push back on that
2: yeah,
5: a little bit?
2: Yeah, sure, go ahead.
5: Do we think, and I'll throw this out to the room, do we think the offense will be vastly different dependent on which guy is back there? Now, because I know that
2: I
5: what
2: the
5: you're
2: calls,
5: implying,
2: I think the calls might will be different. But I think the scheme's the scheme. They're all learning the same scheme. It's not like it's one offense or another, but the calls are different for those two quarterbacks. There are specific skill sets that Deshaun has, if healthy. I mean, that's why he was what he was.
5: Yes.
2: And Shadur does not have those specific skill sets. Now, Shadur has some things that he does that Deshaun maybe doesn't do as quite as well. So I think plays-wise, in terms of the call sheet, I think it looks different between the quarterbacks. What do you think?
5: They are different human beings, but I guess my point was...
2: Well, their skill sets are different,
5: their skill sets are different. Do we think, and let me just cut to the chase, do we think Deshaun is going to be this mobile weapon that he was when he was 24? I don't. I think he's in good shape.
2: I think he still can be.
5: And I think they're going to use his legs... And certainly it is going to be a club in their bag, absolutely. But is it a club they're always going to be grabbing? I think he
2: also has an arm talent down the field that the others that Shadur doesn't have.
5: Fair
2: down the field.
5: Yeah,
4: yeah. I just think there'll be some, to your point, little. But yeah, there definitely will be some of the Lamar Jackson. Some of that run game would stay in. I think with Sean, not a lot. They showed a little bit of it.
5: Deshaun can hold up in the run game.
4: No, I don't think. I think we're talking a couple times a game. He's not like. Karen, that's not the offense. Yeah. It will be interesting. I think that I like the way that, you know, you can look at it two ways, right? One way is to say nobody's just been like, I am the dude.
5: Mm-hmm.
4: Todd said, and I like this, both are playing well enough that they deserve to have the opportunity to really compete for this. So I'm going to look at it that way. I like that. We need to see more consistency out of that position. There's no doubt. That's the whole key to all of this. Like, we're still going to be a good defense. Jared Verse was... very easily noticeable today.
5: Yeah.
4: And that's what you want him to be. Mm-hmm. Like, but he was.
2: Yeah, it should be, yeah.
4: You know, and that's he was going against Fano there. I think one of the other little stories that are, I'm not going to say it's a big story, but it feels like it might be some kind of a story, is KT Leveson was the first team guard, right guard, like, period, today.
5: Yeah. Mm-hmm.
4: That's interesting.
5: With Elton Jenkins at center.
4: But I think that's interesting, and that could end up being, if he can be that. I always thought he was built like a guard. I mean, he certainly was not built like a tackle.
5: And the Rams thought his future was at guard.
4: Yeah, and that's why I brought up. I knew that you'd be plugged in, but that could be a nice little thing if that is something.
5: Let me just say this, too, about Elton Jenkins. There is this, and Munkin said it last week, well, we got to figure out center and right guard, basically. We got 4 out of 5, and that's what he meant. If for some reason you move Jenkins away from center, he's never played right guard. Like, we talk about his versatility. He's played 4 out of 5 positions. The one that he hasn't played is right guard. And Zion Johnson, do we all agree, is entrenched at left guard? They're not going to flip him to the right side.
4: That's what it seems like.
5: So
4: yes,
5: if he isn't your center, you're going to put him at the one position that he has never started a game in the NFL.
2: Yeah, I mean, Todd was asked about that directly and said we're just kind of moving guys around up there. Look. You got 2 more days of this, mm-hmm. and camp's going to be pretty dang interesting.
4: Yep,
2: the way this all plays out. I mean, there's a lot of decisions that have to be made. Another thing, and we touched about this as kind of setting the table to start the second hour, but defensively, in terms of guys who you would say are starters at a mandatory minicamp, we had 5 that weren't participating. Mm-hmm. Did I have that right?
4: Malik Mason.
5: Ward, Collins.
2: Yeah.
5: Graham.
2: And McNeil Warren. Delpit.
4: McNeil Warren.
5: Okay.
2: Is it 5?
5: If you pencil him as a starter. Yeah.
4: Yeah, I think like if and you starter take your starters 12,
5: he's
4: like
5: your
4: in your big pack,
2: if you're going to play 3 safeties, he's one of them.
4: Yes.
2: Which I think we're going to play a lot. So that's pretty noteworthy as well, that part of it.
5: Yeah, absolutely. I spoke to Verse afterwards. That's for a EPA. Is that BPA?
4: Beautiful.
5: So I'm kicking myself. I'm having a jerk store moment because I forgot to ask about the Dylan Gabriel.
3: That's all right.
5: Number 6 thing. I should
3: real quick.
5: That,
3: don't mean to interrupt y'all.
4: Hold on.
3: You want Quinshon Judkins at the podium real quick?
2: I would. Yes, we haven't heard that in a long time. I think we should do that.
3: All right. We'll come right back to you. Kev, if you got to put it up.
6: Sounds like he might be done. No sound at the podium right now.
3: So he came to the podium at 4:09, and I'm like, well, he's got meetings at 4:15.
2: So did he just do a 3-minute podium?
3: That's right.
5: That's a pro move.
6: Very well done.
3: Back to you guys. Sorry.
2: No, it's been a long time since we've heard from Quinn Sean.
3: Like, what's
2: not on Kev? Like, it's just been a long time since we've heard from Q. It's certainly
3: at some point we'll flip that audio. Right?
2: Yeah, certainly something that you would want to. But back to the question that the discussion we're having on the defense and five-ish potential starters not being involved. That's obviously not ideal in any way, shape, or form. And what do we make of all of that?
5: It's not obviously this battle station is not fully operational yet, and it will be. Hopefully, come week one. Tyson Campbell did the podium before Quinn Sean. He was asked point blank, how is his defense different? He's like, it really isn't. Like, it's we have a new coordinator, but it really isn't a different defense. So he's excited about that and comfortable with that. And, you know, it's amazing how we sit here today and we sit here talking about Tyson Campbell like a grizzled veteran. He got here in October last year, but he is one
4: of the stud.
5: He is a stud, number one. That's a great deal in retrospect, although we were all kind of unsure about how and why this was happening in the moment.
2: Sure.
5: But that one has worked out amazingly well, and he is going to be relied upon because, like we've talked about extensively, and I'm sure we'll continue to do, this team probably needs at least one more corner.
2: Yeah.
4: That's my biggest concern with this team.
2: You've been on this from Jump Street, corner, linebacker.
4: We need an outside corner in particular.
2: Yeah.
5: I see what you did there, Jump Street and Denzel's 21. I see what you did there. I see. Okay. Good job.
4: Public school, but I do what I can. He's a huge B. Yeah, I think we need another edge. We need another linebacker, and we need another corner, specifically an outside corner. Because I think one of the things we're seeing today, and it's pretty apparent to me, I don't know if it's apparent to you, but we saw Denzel Boston, Casey Concepcion, Isaiah Bond. Now, the Tylan Wallace one was on the other side, but those three – we're all on the same side of the field against the non-Tyson Campbell corner that was put on the outside. And the problem is right now our other guys are short.
2: They were all
4: big.
2: Moss situations, too.
4: Yes.
2: I didn't see the case.
4: They were all
2: in here, but the other ones were. The one that Wallace was on the screws. That was on the run going. Like, that wasn't. But the others were just.
4: Were short.
2: I'm taking that from you.
4: Underthrown, and they went up and they got it.
5: And to be fair to both Trey Avery and D'Angelo Ross, who both got here midseason last year, who are both very good veteran players. I don't,
4: but they're not corners.
5: They're special team. I never want to pigeonhole someone and say you only do one thing, right?
4: Sure.
5: If you have a uniform, you should be out there. You should be able to play. And D'Angelo Ross made some big plays in December when he had to go out there and play corner and be a man on an island. But those guys should be your core special teamers. You can't be relying on those guys to be in your starting rotation there at corner, inside or out.
4: No, the reality is D'Angelo Ross has been in the league since the year 2021, and he's played 292 snaps of defense.
5: Right, that's it.
4: Since 2021. So that is not somebody that has been.
5: And Avery even fewer, I bet.
4: I think it's right around the same. He's been in the league since 2022, and he has played more, 695.
5: Okay, so
4: but neither double. Of them have even played a season.
5: Right. And they're not big guys.
4: No, they are unfortunately not. Avery's 5'11", and D'Angelo Ross is 5'9". I mean, D'Angelo Ross on the outside, he's just going to have a problem with Denzel Boston. And he's going to have a problem with Concepcion and with Bond just because their speed and their ability to elevate. But that to me is, I truly believe, and I will stand on this table forever, this team is going to go as this offense goes. I think the defense is going to be good, but there is a scenario in which you lose one of your outside corners, you lose somebody at the edge room, and all of a sudden it's a very – or you lose one of those two linebackers.
2: Yeah.
4: You know, we don't have another linebacker that's played a few hundred snaps in the NFL.
5: And when you say lose, like, forget about it even for a game, just for a quarter.
4: I'm sorry. Yes.
5: Like
4: – a second half.
5: Right.
4: Of a game you were ahead.
5: Yeah, one of your top two corners doesn't come out of the locker room for the second half. But, you know, your defense is a problem.
2: You guys have been around this league longer than I have in terms of paying attention to the operation of it. Where is that next window to improve the roster from outside? Is that a camp situation?
5: It's right before camp. It's also midway through camp when teams start to churn their roster, they realize, all right, you know what, these kids are okay. These guys we drafted are okay. We'll survive. And
4: we'll give you a chance to find a home.
5: But a lot of those may not happen until cutdown day, until – you know, the Browns play that Thursday. There's a benefit to playing the final preseason game. I'm saying it's a season-changing benefit. But they play the final preseason game on Thursday, August 27th, and then they get a head start. They could start trimming their roster. They're not going to make all

0: Yeah, and those type of guys probably too. I mean, those are guys going to contenders, and you know
1: they're picking their spots.
0: Picking your spot,
1: unless he you know wants to come back to Ohio for some fun.
2: Yeah,
0: yeah. So those are the things that you're kind of that you're kind of waiting on a little bit. Bring it back to the quarterback thing. So tomorrow will be a Deshaun day. Mm-hmm. I think we can all agree that all the pieces matter. Does it matter at all to you in any way, shape, or form that Shador went first?
1: I don't know. Did he say he was going Thursday?
0: No, they're splitting Thursday.
1: They're splitting Thursday. I don't know that it matters. It was notable today when Deshaun was out there. He was with the twos pretty much for everything. I mean, that certainly was notable.
0: Yeah. It was all Shador.
1: But I assume it'll be flipped tomorrow.
0: And that's different than how OTAs have gone.
2: Yeah,
0: and
2: OTAs.
0: Todd did say that. Tomorrow's a Deshaun day. But I guess what I'm curious about is, do you think it matters that Shador went first?
1: I think it matters what they do in the joint practice against the Bills. I'm not trying to discount anything.
0: Do you think
1: anything
0: we can
1: week.
0: Get to there?
1: Oh, I think it's going
0: to. You
1: think
0: it'll get to there?
1: Get to there.
0: What do you think? You
1: get
0: think
1: to
0: it'll
1: there?
0: Get
1: is
0: to
1: it
0: there?
1: Like we don't have a starter by then? I don't know. But to me, like all due respect, it's mandatory minicamp. We just listed to the guys that aren't out there, right? Like there's no contact on the line. Like it's not real. Like
0: none
1: what Brian Schottenheimer said last week,
0: but
1: this
0: I mean,
1: will
0: that,
1: never
0: by that
1: be
0: rationale,
1: real football.
0: Then nothing really will be until
1: right.
0: we get to the game.
1: So,
0: but I mean, you can't do that. So
1: I do think that joint practice matters, and I do think that legit training camp competition matters. Like, are we going to go live? Remember, it was such a big deal last year when Kevin had that live session early in camp because he hadn't gone live, meaning tackling to the ground in training camp since 2020 during COVID. Are we going to go live? Like, to me, that means so much more when you have at least close to a full operation on both sides of the ball.
2: So I'm going to give, this is interesting to me. So in our, because I pulled this up, I was doing this last year a little bit. In our mini camp last year, there were 50 passes thrown in the first practice, 50. Mm-hmm. And according to this tracker, we had 56. Actually, I'm sorry, I was wrong on that. Hold on. You have to take out one of those. It was 14, 11, and 16, 31, 41, 41, and this is 56. We're getting a lot more plays,
0: I think,
2: for these two quarterbacks. So, like, you were able, for example, in today's, both of the guys had, I think Shador, we said, had 30. I guess it keeps going away. That's for you. It's so annoying. Shador threw 30, Watson threw 22, so that's 52 between those two guys. Like, that's double that anybody got in any of the practices last year for one quarterback.
0: Yeah.
2: So it's down to two. I don't know. I don't really care what I think sooner the better, so you can just figure that out and then figure out, you know, really what does that mean for your roster? Because I think that's another piece of it here with this quarterback room where you have four likely for three spots. What does that ultimately look like? And then you're going to get a lot of work. Could it go then to Buffalo? Buffalo's our second preseason game?
1: Correct. Chicago, Buffalo.
0: Is that 3 weeks into camp?
1: Well, let me ask you
2: this. At least.
0: Listening to Todd all spring, that would surprise me.
1: It would be totally contrary to what he has said the entire spring, right? He obviously changed his tune last week.
2: Yes, there was a shift last week.
1: I hate to play this game, but do you think he plays the – we're going to keep our week one opponent guessing game?
0: He doesn't strike me as that type of coach.
1: I agree.
2: Yes, I agree. And I hope not.
1: I hope not
0: either.
1: I just
0: think he would think that's silly.
1: I agree.
0: It's my – just knowing him, he's such a – he just tells it like it is.
1: Sure.
0: I mean, he just –
1: agreed.
0: I just don't think he's somebody who would – that like – and it, again, and I loved Kev. That's like a – like I could see Kev doing that.
1: Mm-hmm.
0: We saw Kev do that.
2: To me, that would be more like if the starting quarterback – was going to be decided between Dylan Gabriel and Talen Green, and it was like they had to produce a completely
1: different
2: game
1: plan
2: for the two of them, then I understand that you're making them spend time on it. But to me, if it's Deshaun or if it's Shador, I really don't think they're spending a whole lot more.
1: I agree with you. I don't think he's doing that either.
2: Yeah.
1: Yeah, I don't think so. But, I mean, we also thought, I mean, he was pretty adamant that he wanted a decision, or at least leaning in one direction. Because that's always what it was going to be. It wasn't, hey, this guy on June 11th,
0: we're telling you
1: right now he's starting week one.
0: No.
1: It's we are going into camp with this guy, clearly going to get more reps. And he was asked today, well, if you don't name one, then how are you going to break up the reps in camp? I don't know. We'll figure it out then. Like,
0: yeah.
1: It doesn't matter.
0: Yeah. No, it was never going to be.

0: he was our guy, but it was always going to be he's going to start camp as the one. That's the way that it was going to go, and so we'll see. And that still, by the way, could happen. Someone's going to have to go first in camp, no matter what happens here over the next couple of days. Massive news this morning, the retirement of Joel Bitonio. Yep. You did the very first interview when he was drafted, I'm quite certain of. Did you
1: did
0: not?
1: You?
2: I did.
1: I thought you
2: did.
1: Yeah. Amazing.
0: Yeah. He's been in here countless times. Yeah, it's awesome.
1: That's good.
0: It's awesome. Really cool. We wondered if there was a chance that he would play somewhere else. We've talked to him about that. Obviously, we talked to Joe Thomas about that, and did he have some thoughts about all of that? And I'm sure that there were opportunities, but in the end, Joel just couldn't see himself in another uniform.
1: And it's kind of similar to Joe at the end. Like, this is what they love to do, but the way that they want to play and the standard they have to get to and the toll that it takes on their bodies to get there, they just physically – if Joel Bitonio physically could keep playing, he would be playing this year. He can't. And so it made it – he said it actually made it a pretty darn easy decision.
2: I think what he wrote today online – and
1: it was awesome.
2: It was awesome. And we're joking off air, just for everyone, so everyone knows, it was not ChatGPT. He actually wrote that. The idea that he's always, like, he doesn't want to wear another helmet. Like, it can't be understated what he means in the community and everything he has done in the community. And
1: it's
2: in many ways, he took the torch from Joe.
1: Yep.
2: But that, I don't want to in any way minimize what he did before Joe retired. He is Northeast Ohio, and his blue-collar parents, even though, as he said today, he grew up in Southern California, but, you know, Long Beach, as you guys know, is a little bit different than other, you know, Tony parts of SoCal that you give me grief about.
1: His dad was like a bare-knuckle boxer.
2: His dad worked, you know, dad laid flooring. There is a blue-collar attitude that he connected and he connected with this town immediately when he got here. Walter Payton Man of the Year Award nominee.
1: Yep.
2: Probably should have had it 10 times. Like, he does that much. I think it's awesome. Like, Browns fans, wrap your arms around that guy because he does the same to you.
0: The first time the connective tissue to Joe Thomas is severed with this, too.
2: Yeah.
0: Because Joe always had somebody on this offensive line that he played with, and now we don't. And to think that you go from 2007 to 2026 with those two, one of them's always there.
1: Yep.
0: That's pretty wild.
2: We were talking yesterday, like, it's Denzel.
0: Oh, yeah. Yeah,
2: it's
0: that
2: Denzel.
0: Part too. But, I mean, like, the standard of offensive line for 20 years.
2: Clearly.
0: That was Thomas to Bitonio and those two guys anchoring the standard and holding everybody to that standard. That's a massive one.
1: Absolutely. Bitonio is the only bridge to that.
0: That's right.
1: Yeah,
0: that's right.
1: And, I mean, really, like, Alex Wright was in here talking about how the longest tenured guys on defense in terms of time with the Browns are Denzel Delpit, and Alex Wright is now third.
0: Yeah.
1: And the longest tenured guy on offense is Deshaun Watson.
0: Yeah.
1: Wow. And Alex Wright and Deshaun Watson both got here in 2022.
0: Speaking of Mr. Bitonio, Z goes one-on-one with him coming up next. You'll listen to Cleveland Browns Daily. 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
1: 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And this, folks, is bittersweet for me. I don't know if you remember this or not, but I do. I'm the first person you talked to after we drafted you. I interviewed you that night, low those many years ago in 2014. It's just a young man out of Nevada, eager to come here and prove your worth and to see the career that you've had, to see the man you've become, to see the family man you become. For me, number one, makes me feel quite old. And number two, it's just, it's been awesome. Obviously, we're here celebrating the retirement of Joel Bitonio, but I'll never forget that talking to you. That was like my second year doing this. And I remember that draft quite well. I was actually in New York for round one, which was a hoot nanny, as it were. And then we come back and we kick off round two, pick 35. Joel Bitonio, tackle, Nevada.
12: Yes. I don't remember the specific interview, but I do remember you being here early in my career. I mean, some of those interviews, my rookie year that we had, the Devin Hester, you know, chase down. And
1: I stole the thunder. That was my question. My question was going to be, what do you think is the greatest play you've ever made in your career?
12: Yeah.
1: That was going to be my answer. We're going to do it anyway. Okay.
12: But no, it's been a ride. It's been a journey. And I'm, like you said, I feel old too, because all the guys I came in with are gone, obviously. And
1: yeah.
12: The interns, Corey and Pat, were interns here, and they're heads of departments now. So all of that has really makes you feel a little bit older. But I've appreciated everything the Browns have given to me and what I could give to the Browns. But it's been a heck of a ride, and I appreciate all the applause and everything today. It's been pretty special.
1: Yeah. 7 straight Pro Bowls, 5 straight All-Pros, 2 of them first-team All-Pros. You had a streak from 2017 until, I want to say it was game number 5, I want to say, of 2023, the Niners, after the bye week, you got a little cleanup. where you did not miss a single snap. And that's, we're talking 1,068 in 17, 1,091 in 18, 1,042, 1,063, 1,107, 1,174 in 22. And then you were on your way through those first four games that year. Like, you played 12,487 snaps in your NFL career. I'm counting the 590 special team snaps.
12: Okay,
1: don't overlook
12: that.
1: Those.
12: I
1: yes, you
12: got
1: to count those in. But just, like, when you think back on it, you know, when you set out to play in this and to get plopped between Alex Mack and Joe Thomas, which is just a wild way to start your career, and I'm sure very shaping of it. But, man, you should be so proud of what you've done.
12: Yeah, I...
1: Not really a question there, just a lot of praise for you.
12: No, I appreciate that.
1: Yeah.
12: I appreciate it. I look back on it, and timing and just the ability, like you said, to play next to Joe and Alex, to pick their brains for a couple years, to see some of the greatest players at their positions ever do it and just be like, I want to be like that, you know? And it just kind of builds your way. But I appreciate that. And you play guys with J.C. Treader, who me and him were in it together, and he didn't miss a lot of snaps when we first started playing. So we had this thing where it's like, hey, we're going to take care of each other out there. Even when it was a little bit weem on the wins, you know, a couple times, we were like, we'll be out there together. And so having those people that you can play with and push with is pretty cool. And when you read off the stats to me, it still kind of blows my mind. You know, I was under-recruited coming out of high school. I played at Nevada, which I love Nevada, and we had some good players. But you don't see guys, you know, have these careers. And even if you look at our own draft class, there's, you know, the Justin Gilbert and Johnny Manziel coming into it. So there was always that. But I never was like, oh, they overlooked me. I was like, I want to prove the Browns right. Like, these guys took a chance on me. And, you know, let's be the best version of ourselves.
1: How important, when you look back on it, because you hear a lot of times, like, you know, position coaches are so important to a young player's development, but, and you've had some great offensive line coaches in your time here, but like being next to, between Joe and Alex Mack, if you were between a couple guys who like didn't really care that much, it has to shape you in some way. Like, it's amazing. And you carried on that legacy here.
12: Right. Like, for me, I think that was a main driving factor. Obviously I wanted to be good for myself, but I truly didn't want to let these guys down. Like, I tell the story about my first OTA. They're like, you're going to play left guard today, rotate in with the ones. And I was like, okay. And I was like, I can't go the wrong way. I can't, like, step on one of these guys' feet and hurt them. Like, those were real concerns of mine. So I was like, I never want to be the weak link that lets these guys down. And so I think that helped push me. And like you said, I had a variety. Like, my first, I think it was 4 or 5 years, I had a new O-line coach every year. And so the things I learned from each one, I think, is helpful. Like, I took stuff from each one of these O-line coaches. But to have Joe next to me and the way he attacked it every day of professionalism. And then I talk about John Greco. He's my guy every time, because I had never played guard in my life. So I come here and they're like, you're going to play guard. And so I had to learn how to play guard. And so sitting next to John in meetings too, where he's like, this is what I would do. And he played tackle in college as well. And so he had that transition. And it just was like a perfect storm for me of where I could end up to, I think, be the best version of myself.
1: When you look back at it now, and you obviously spent a lot of time at guard, I remember, I want to say it's 2020 or 2021.
12: I think, yes.
1: Okay, Christmas certainly in Green Bay.
12: Yep.
1: You had that stretch where you played left tackle for, I think, what, 3 games or so, maybe a little more. And you were like the number one left tackle of Pro Football Focus in that stretch. Like, do you ever look back and be like,
12: First of all, I don't know exactly how Pro Football Focus works sometimes.
1: But we don't need to dive into that. But, number one left tackle while you were playing.
12: I will take that and run with it. I use it sometimes when I have to help some of the younger tackles. I'm like, I did it once or twice. You know, you know what you're doing out there. But I do think I could have survived at tackle. Like, if I went out there, I could have been a solid player at tackle. But I think I was able to thrive at guard.
1: Great guard.
12: You know what I mean? And so I think – over the long term, when you have to play it week in, week out, and people start seeing weaknesses at the position, you know, it's tough. But trust me, I was like, when they said you're going back inside the guard, I was very excited.
1: Thank you.
12: My first experience was having to block Miles in practice, because I remember I did it a little bit with one of the years with Hugh when Joe retired. They're like, oh, we need to find a left tackle. And I was like, well.
1: I'm pretty sure you said in what you had there was a press conference once when you're like, yeah, that's like plan Z.
12: Yes. I believe Bob Wiley said it was plan Z. And then 2 days later, I was left tackle. And so that was an experience. I was like, that was a trial by fire. Like, that guy was good, obviously. But no, it was just, you got to do what you can for the team. You know, I think Bill Callahan was the coach at the time who. Bill really was the O-line coach that I had the longest, you know, four years with him, where he helped develop. I think he helped me take – I was a good player, but he really helped take my game to the next level, gave me some tools. And he was just like, we got no one else, Joel, so it's your time to shine. And I was like, all right. And I think that was part of it too. There's no fear. It's like no one else is coming in to save you, so you got to go out there and do your thing.
1: Yeah. All right, when you look back on it, and those, you know, 11,847 snaps on offense, 590 on defense, I split a little bit. Maybe some people just jump into interviews. What was your, if you'd say this is one play, your best play ever in the NFL?
12: Gosh. I mean, we talked about the Devin Hester play.
1: To me, it's a Devin Hester. And I think people who don't know, okay, this is your rookie year, 2014. We're down in Atlanta. I want to say before the half, we are going to try a ridiculously long field goal. They have Devin Hester. Yes, the Devin Hester. It's kicked. It's not going to get there. He gets it, and it's like a jailbreak. He's going to the house. If it were not for a plucky left guard from Nevada, Joel Batonio, who you ran down Devin Hester.
12: Yeah, I still – it still doesn't make sense to me because he's obviously this great returner. But I literally was the – so if you – the O-line team is mostly O-linemen. And you have a special – you have a punter, a holder, and a kicker, and maybe a tight end or two, if you're lucky. And I was like the right contained. So I kicked it that way, and he caught it and started going that way. And so once I got down to whatever the 20-yard line or whatever it was, I just in my mind was like, I'm going to turn and run as hard as I can to the other pylon, and maybe I'll cross, cross over. Yeah. And once I got maybe 20 or 30 yards into it, I was like, there's a chance I meet this guy, and I have to make a tackle here. And so I was panicking. And luckily, Spencer Lanning, like, tripped in front of him and slowed him down just enough where I could get a hand on him. But I think just on effort and, like, the way I attacked the game, that's probably my best play. There's some pools I have with Nick Chubb follow me. And, I mean, gosh, I could have talked my whole speech about Nick Chubb today because I think he helped me become a better player too, because I mean when you get a block for that guy and you're running and pulling and he makes you look really good. So there was a few plays, a couple screens where I remember playing Jacksonville where I had a screen on fourth down.
1: That was a game winner
12: where I pancaked game the winner. Guy.
1: Oh yeah.
12: And so there were some big moments in there, so some plays, you know, pass protection isn't as fun, but there's always those third downs where it's, oh, we pass off a great twist and stuff. But some of those pulls where I got in front of Nick and he made some guys miss were pretty fun too.
1: So you mentioned in the press conference that it was known while it was not known. Did some of your teammates know in this period, or did you hear from anybody? And maybe what's somebody who's reached out to you that like really meant something to you?
12: Yeah, I mean, Alex. It's funny, Alex, Mitch, John, and Joe, and I think Jim Dre's in this as well. We still have a group text.
1: Jim Dre,
12: yes, Jim Dre,
1: tight end coach of the Bears.
12: Yes, they're still in this. So we're. At one point, Alex Mack was like, Joel, are you retiring? Like, this was like a few months ago. And I had told them, like, yes. And so they were all very supportive. There's people that know, right? Like, I've been playing golf with Luke Whippler a little bit. Uh-huh. And he's known for a while. I mean, most of the people have known about it, you know, for a while. It's actually been kept under wraps pretty good, which is pretty cool. But, I mean, really everybody that has said something has just been like, I appreciate it because it shows, like, it meant something to them, my career, and you know, just being teammates with them or old coaches. So I appreciate everybody who's reached out and who said their things. But it's kind of a surreal moment. When it got announced today, my phone just started blowing up. So I don't know what I have going on right now in there. So we'll see when we're headed back to the house here in a little bit.
1: You're probably going to have some disappointed people around the league who are still holding out hope that maybe you're going to pull a week before the season. Oh, yeah, we'll go give it a go again. But you would have done that here, and you made that pretty clear. Was that something you ever talked about with Joe? Because it feels like it was so important to you. You know, you had opportunities to play elsewhere. Was that something that was really so important to you, and how did it become so important?
12: Yeah, those are conversations I definitely had with Joe, with my agent, with people that have been a part of, even with AB, honestly. Like, we had talked at the end of the year, and we just, you know, I was just like, you know, this is – I want to win a Super Bowl. You know, like, those are the moments that you kind of chase. And Nick Chubb, you know, he went to another team, and it might not – you know, you don't know what the circumstances are. But there's so many guys that have gone through it. And you look across the league, and, like, if you would have told me 10 years ago Von Miller wouldn't have been a Bronco for life, or Tom Brady wouldn't have been a Patriot for life, like, or Aaron Rodgers wouldn't have been a Packer. Like, those are guys that you're like, no, these are their teams, you know. And so for me, once I got to that point, I was just like, this is my team. This is who I am. Like, I just can't do it. And you say you want to chase a Super Bowl, or you want to try and go win a Super Bowl. Like, the NFL, did anybody think the Seahawks were winning the Super Bowl last year? Like,
1: just,
12: you know,
1: easy,
12: Sam Darnold.
1: Right,
12: it's not that easy, right? You don't just get to pick and choose which team you want to go to. And so So there was, we took our time, right, to announce this. But that whole time, I was just like, there's never a chance that I'm going to go somewhere else and make this decision. It was always the Browns or nothing for me.
1: I know from, you know, becoming very good friends with Joe, and obviously the times that I've gotten to talk to you throughout your career, like, I feel like very lucky and also in some way sad for you guys, but I have an appreciation for how you actually feel,
12: right,
1: and what you've gone through. And people don't understand that, like, you would love to do this as long as you could. I mean, this is what you love. Yeah. By the way, it's also a nice place where you can make a heck of a lot of money.
12: Yes,
1: and,
12: yes.
1: And there may be not any other walks of life where you can do that right now. But take people through just like a week where, because you mentioned in your thing, I can't walk on Monday. I've decided I'm going to play. Like, what you actually really went through to go out there and be there and show up for your teammates and show up for the great fans of the Cleveland Browns.
12: Yeah, it. The last couple of years, it got worse. Like, that stretch where I played, you know, 6,000 snaps in a row, I was pretty healthy that stretch. Like, I wasn't fighting it, but the older you get, the knees start going, the back starts going. And so the last few years, there's been, like, two or three times a year where my back is just gone. And when it spasmed, I couldn't, like, stand up straight. I couldn't get in and out of the car. Like, this year, we were playing at Chicago, and it was end of the year.
1: And it was quite cold.
12: Quite cold. I got my MCL against Tennessee, like a grade 2 MCL, which are like 1.5, 2. Like, they're like, you could take 2 weeks off if you needed to. And I was like, so on that Monday, I was like, no, I'm going to play. Like, I've been in this.
1: Oh, you're wired.
12: This is my last year. I'm going out strong. And on Tuesday, I'm rehabbing, and I bent down to pick up like a kettlebell, and I just like back locks up. And it's something like that, you know. So it's not like I'm playing football and it happens. It's like I'm sneezing at a restaurant and my back locked up.
1: Sneezing can be terrifying when your back is
12: So well. I'm going through these things, and then at this point it's like I can't even go in the car, like, because the car ride just like jolts you around and stuff. And so I'm getting in the pool. The pool really was the only thing that helped me. So there was days where I was like Wednesday, Thursday, Friday, I'm in the pool or I'm standing in meetings. I'd have a little standing desk in the back that I'm getting through. So I'm trying to take notes, I'm trying to pay attention during the walkthroughs. But I can't even get on the practice field. And I think having the relationship I did with AB and Coach Stefanski when he was here, they knew, like, if it was game day and I could move a little bit, I was going to play. And so I think they had faith in me, especially after the first couple times the back went out. And so those were the toughest moments because you lose all the core, all the mobility and stuff, and you're out there like, I'm so stiff right now. Like, I can't move. Like, you're out there performing. But in my mindset, until they told me I couldn't play, I was going to try and find a way to get out there.
1: Yeah, and anybody who's listening who's had a back, like, backs suck. It affects everything. Sitting is hard. Standing is hard. It doesn't even matter. Then to go out there and try and play against guys who are maybe feeling a lot better than you and younger and more, it's awesome. I just want to say, you know, for me, getting to know you, as I said at the beginning, it's been awesome. And you are, you know, in my mind, like a Mount Rushmore guy that I've gotten to meet in my career here. And you are everything that I think anybody who roots for this team would want in a representative on the field and off the field. And it's awesome. I remember, like, we do the Halloween costume for the kids. There aren't many people at your level who go to that. And you did every single year. And I always respect that. So you're just, to me, Jimmy said it, I thought, perfectly. You're an example, perfect example of everything we want a Cleveland Brown to be. So thank you so much, man, for all of it. And getting to know you and be a part of your career as well while you're here.
12: No, I appreciate it. I mean, it just being involved in the community and this team, you want guys that it means something to, and it means something to me. So,
1: no doubt.
12: So I appreciate all the kind words and, you know, being on the show any chance I can get.
1: Appreciate it, man. Yep. Thanks, Joel.
12: Thanks.
1: All right, we'll be back with more Cleveland Browns Daily. We're going to go get some tissues here to get some misty. We'll be back with Cleveland Browns Daily right after this.
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0: I believe the technical term is that was a lot going on today, buddy, here at the Cross Country Mortgage Campus. Lots going on.
1: I believe you have that correct. A lot going on, and also then a lot tonight. Big party. Luka Dragomir,
0: one year old. God, what are you going to get him?
1: One year old. Well, we've got some golf stuff for him. We've got some little hoop for him.
0: Oh, I love it.
1: Yeah, we're getting him rolling.
0: That's how I taught the boys how to walk, was with that hoop.
2: Is today actually the day of
1: today's
2: birth?
1: Today's the day. Yeah. Today's it.
0: So what I would do is I would stand
2: you
0: them
2: just
0: up.
2: Had happy birthday.
0: I'd put the ball in their hands, and I would walk them to the hoop and then throw it in. And that's how I taught all of them how to walk. Was with the mini hoop, the little Dykes hoop.
1: Well, we'll be working on.
0: And then you're going to be hitting jumpers with him before you know it.
1: Let's go.
0: What a champion. The prince who was promised.
1: I know. God, so fun.
0: I also like how big of a deal is made of the first birthday, and the kid remembers none of it.
1: Yes. Oh, actually, when we get off the air, I'll show you a two-second video that you're going to get a kick out of that I think will remind you very much of, like, Bootsy.
0: That's great. That's fantastic. All right, kids. Day two of mandatory minicamp tomorrow. It will be a Deshaun Watson today. It was a Shedeur Sanders day today in terms of the reps with the ones, so we'll see how Deshaun answers tomorrow on day two of mandatory minicamp. You have that to look forward to, which is nice. Thanks for listening, buddy. 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
21: I'm Christine Lisi. Texas Tech quarterback Brendan Sorsby's trial against the NCAA is set for February 8th, 2027, 2 weeks after the college football playoff national championship will be played. Yesterday, a judge granted Sorsby a temporary injunction that might clear him to play for the Red Raiders this fall, even after the NCAA declared him ineligible for wagering on...
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22: All right, let's do it live on a mandatory mini camp day one edition of Cleveland Browns Daily. I am merely Bo. The great Z will join me outside as practice is wrapping up shortly. A monumental day here at the Cross Country Mortgage Campus. Not only is mandatory mini camp day one nearly in the books, but the retirement of a legend. We have a lot to get into with Mr. Betonio as well. But let's start by heading right out to the field where we find Mr. Z. How much we got left out there, buddy?
23: Well, it is great to be with you, Bo. We've got, I'd say, probably about 10 or so minutes left. Browns going through some end-of-game scenarios right now. Shedeur Sanders, who is, I think, the big headline of the day, got all the first-team reps and team periods today. The only time that Deshaun went with the ones was in a 7-on-7 drill, but Shedeur also got work with the ones in that same drill. But right now they're doing a little end-of-game scenario. That was a keeper, a fake screen right, and a quarterback kind of sweep to the left. Shedeur picking up some yards there. So they're going through some end-of-game scenarios right now after what has been another just kind of jam-packed Todd Monken practice here for the first one of this minicamp.
22: Oh, there's so much going on. You and I watched the majority of it, a couple hours of it together, and I think you hit on the headline there. I mean, this was if you weren't paying attention to this over the last 2 months and you just paratrooped into practice today, you would say Shedeur Sanders is starting quarterback of the Cleveland Browns because that's the way that it was behaved today. Now, coach can talk after practice. We'll have a little bit of a better feel about
1: what the plan was. And one of the things that's kind of difficult about this quarterback competition throughout the spring has been, you know, on the days that the media has availability, it might be the way that it seems like Todd's running it is your day, my day, that type of thing. And so it kind of just depends on the randomness of the day. But this was day one of mandatory minicamp, and this was a Shedeur Sanders day, and I think that that's noteworthy.
23: And I mean, it's got to be noteworthy. It's going to be the first thing that he's asked. Shedeur Sanders took all the reps with the starting offense. So we'll see tomorrow. Now, I think it could very well be tomorrow that it's the exact same thing, and that tomorrow you're going to have the exact opposite thing. You're going to have Deshaun Watson take all the reps with the ones. And then that third day, I guess, you know, we'll see. Is it split evenly? Does somebody have the upper hand? But, you know, today, that's the story of the day to me. You know, I think you have the number one story is that. The number two story is that Denzel Ward and Grant Delpit were here. Denzel did some participation. I would call it very light participation. Grant Delpit did no participation. And it feels like that, you know, if it's a contract-related situation, I'm sure we'll get clarification on that. But it felt like this was one of those, you know, a hold-in per se rather than a hold-out as they're going through these scenarios now. We're going to get one more period, I think, that's a two-minute drill towards the end of the game that might be full speed. These are kind of very much jog-throughs right now, a couple of reps with Shedeur, then a couple reps with Deshaun, as they're going through some various scenarios here from an end of the game.
1: Okay, you mentioned the two situations with Grant Delpit and Denzel Ward, and as you mentioned, Denzel did participate a little in some of the 11-on-11 stuff, very lightly, but kind of stayed
23: steered
1: clear of it. Just
23: jog-throughs, yeah.
1: Yeah, just jog-through stuff. Did you think that, are those two linked? Did you see either of these coming?
23: No, I'm a little surprised. You know, Grant's in the last year of his deal. Denzel's got one more year under his deal, so I'm sure both are looking for extensions and looking to get, you know, that's the nature of the beast in the NFL. There is it is a business. Joel Bitonio said it today. That's the other headline. I mean, Joel Bitonio announcing his retirement today, and we're going to talk to him later on this program. But what a great guy and a great representative of the Cleveland Browns. He certainly is, was, and for always and forever will be. But no, I think that this is very noteworthy, and I think it is, to me, it's surprising. It's also not, though, because those are guys that were always at OTA. So it was more surprising to me that they weren't at OTA than that it would have been if they were. So
1: yeah,
23: I don't know. Right now, you know, defensively, for example, in the safety room, you have Grant, who's here but not participating. Emmanuel McNeil Warren's not participating. That defensive depth is something that I think is a little bit of a concern, and you're kind of seeing that here, you know, as we go through some of these things now. So now they're doing an end of game scenario where you're much closer to the goal line, and it's one where, you know, you are able to score, but they don't want you to score. So practicing getting down, killing the clock, as opposed to going into the end zone, there is what they're working on at this moment. But I got to tell you, it's you just want everybody here. You want everybody happy and excited and participating, and you know, right now we'll get clarity on that, I'm sure, from Todd Monken when he speaks after practice today. But it's disappointing. You just want to see those guys out there. But at the same time, I totally understand their right to pursue. You know, nothing is – it's a cruel business in this league, right? You think about a guy like MJ Emerson, who, you know, 2 years ago was on a trajectory to be a $20 million-plus-a-year corner in this league, coming off his first 2 years, has a little bit of a down third year, going into his contract year, tears his, you know, leg up in practice, and then guess what? We don't even know the terms of his contract. He signed so late in the free agency process. So I understand, guys, you know, Grant Delpit is a leader. Grant Delpit's somebody that I'd love to see in this uniform for the entirety of his career as well. Mm-hmm. He's a leader. He plays hard. He plays physically. He's got that kind of, like, you know, alpha mentality. I love Grant Delpit. He's one of my favorite guys on this team. So I hope that gets resolved, and obviously amicably, and into something that is mutually beneficial, which is, one, it gets Grant the money he wants and he can get back to work. And for the Browns, it, you know, keeps a very good young player and a homegrown talent, you know, under contract. That's what you want. And then with Denzel, we'll find out a little more if it really is much of a situation. Like I said, he did do more than Grant. Grant did not do anything.
1: Yeah.
23: So we will see. All right, what we're getting ready for here, this is a two-minute drill. End of game, offensive down. They got a minute. It looks like they got like a minute to go here to try to get down the field and to get some points. And it's obviously, as we said all along here today, It is Shedeur Sanders with the ones. I think he's thrown some nice balls. A couple deep ones that ended up completed but hung up in the air. One to Isaiah Bond, one to Denzel Boston. Deshaun's had some very nice throws, including I think the throw of the day was Deshaun to Tylan Wallace, which was just right absolutely on the money. But this will be a little competition period here. For those wondering, on the offensive line, left to right, Spencer Fano, Zion Johnson, Elton Jenkins, KT Leviston getting the work at right guard. I always thought he was much more built like a guard. And then Titus Howard is your right tackle right now. For the Browns on the defensive line, no Mason Graham, no Malik Collins today. Jared Verse, Mike Hall, Sam Kamara, Alex Wright out there with the number ones right now as we come out. Shedeur in the shotgun. He's got two receivers his left, Concepcion and Thrash. Looks left, throws left. Quick little out to Jamari Thrash there against soft zone coverage in a two-minute drill scenario. Obviously, the offense is trailing right there and gets a nice little completion. Jerry Jeudy, Thrash, Concepcion, Bond, those have been the receivers that have gotten the most work with the ones here today. Linebackers, Schlesinger and Quincy Williams. Corners, D'Angelo Ross, Tyson Campbell, Miles Harden. Safeties right now, again, because you're a little thin there, Ronnie Hickman and Chris Edmonds as we look at this thing here. Brown's able to huddle up as they got out of bounds on that last one. Verse and Fano are getting some good work against each other, is fun to watch. Yep. Fun to watch there. Then we got Shedeur and shotgun, two receivers to his right, Thrash in the slot, Jeudy out wide. He looks to his left, pats the ball, comes back right, finds Jerry Jeudy. Tough coverage, broken up by D'Angelo Ross. Ball a little late, a little to the inside on a comebacker there.
1: It's been let's be real honest. We'll go through the copious notes here in the next segment, but it's been pretty clunky offensively today. I mean, there's been you've had missed snaps, you've had false starts. Not been a clean day offensively at all. I cannot imagine Todd Monken's been in a great mood at the post-game availability.
23: There have been highlights for the offense, which is good, but defensively, certainly, it's been a better day for them, just a smoother operation. And again, that's what I go back to, is that, you know, no Denzel Ward, no Delpit, no Emmanuel McNeil Warren, no Mason Graham, no Malik Collins. There are a lot of starters out on that defensive
1: starters,
23: side.
1: Man.
23: Yeah, exactly, out of your 11. That was a nice little ball, quick little out from Shedeur to Dylan Sampson, beating the coverage there and picking up a first down on third down, beating the coverage of Carson Schlesinger there as they're trying to set up. It looks like a field goal here, hopefully. Where I'm perched, I don't have access to the clock in terms of what the ultimate timing is. But they're right now at about their own 40. So they've got probably 20 yards to get into field goal range for Andre Schmidt. One thing I'll note as I'm seeing right now is Alex Wright, Jared Verse, both moving around a lot. Alex Wright on this one lined up over the centers. They're showing double A-gap blitz, shotgun. Shedeur Sanders takes it, looks to his right. He's trying to deep ball. Casey Concepcion has a step on D'Angelo Ross. Ball a little underthrown, and Concepcion goes up and gets it, and gets an absolutely outrageous call of offensive pass interference by his official. It is a horrible call. He didn't even touch him. He just went up over him and kind of mossed him is really what happened there. Yeah, that's
1: similar.
23: Denzel horrible
1: did that
23: call
1: earlier today. Went up
23: he
1: and
23: did.
1: Just mossed a smaller
23: and that's
1: corner.
23: That's part of the problem. If right now, the way that we're constructed, you know, Dom Jones isn't participating, and he's at 6'2", but if, you know, Denzel were to go down, our other outs boundary corner is a small guy. That was another one. Shador's had a couple today where – you've gotten behind the defense, but the ball's hung up. The receivers have made good catches in all three, so he's given the guys a chance. But if that's out in front of Casey Concepcion, that's a walk-in touchdown. That is a horrific pass interference call. If we were doing a game right now, Siciliano would be apoplectic.
2: Wait.
23: He would be. He would be losing his mind.
2: I'm going to tell you, I'm pretty sure we have league officials here today.
23: Well, doesn't mean that they get it right every time.
1: I missed that one.
2: I don't think. Yeah, you know, a lot of times we bring in officials.
1: Yeah,
2: sometimes
1: right.
2: They're high school officials or college or whatever to help us out. I'm pretty sure we have league people here.
23: I got to tell you something. Well, that call right there is going to change. It feels like the outcome of the drive on the next play, looking for Jack Stoll over the middle. Shedeur, I thought a good catchable ball, but through the hands high, but through the hands of Stoll. But that's one that you got to catch. So I looks like it should be third down and about 20. Following that, third down at about 20. Shedeur in the shotgun.
1: Yeah.
23: He's got Denzel Boston to his left. He's got Concepcion wide to the right. Jamari Thrash in the slot. 3-by-1. Stoll in the near, kind of tight formation. Jared Verse around the corner. That would be a sack right there. You can blow the whistle. And that's one. Spencer Fano is going to go back to the tape. This is good for Spencer Fano to get these reps, though. But Jared Verse man, quicker than a hiccup to the quarterback right there. And this is my guess, is this is going to be fourth down now and a long 20 or so for Shador and the first team offense to try to give Andre Schmidt a chance here. They're still backing around their own 40. It was a bad call. I mean, this drive will go down most likely as not a successful one, but that was a good enough ball to Concepcion. Could have been a walk-in, but it was not. All right, here we go. Here's the fourth down play. We've got two to the right, two to the left. Thrash and Judy to the left. Isaiah Bond and Blake Whitehart to the right. Shador in the shotgun, takes the snap. Jared Verse goes inside this time, might have gotten there. Quick little out to Bond. They're going to say the clock's rolling. He was tackled inbounds. I guess that was third down, my mistake. And now it'll be fourth down and about 10 from midfield there as the Browns offense has to use a timeout. Bond not able to get out of bounds in this end-of-game scenario. Yeah. Fourth down and about 10.
1: Todd's not going to be in a good mood, man.
23: I don't believe
1: I don't think so.
23: Jared Verse is fun to watch in these drills.
1: I would say he's got at least three sacks today.
23: I'm right next to the great Jeff McDaniel. Jeff, I don't know if you're able to see through your camera, but Jared Verse was very fun to watch. Are you watching the full field, or are you mic'd up? He's on mic'd up. Did Casey say bad call on that? Yeah, it was a bad call. Casey Concepcion confirms it. All right, nickel blitz, got to get it out quick, gets it to Thrash, tackled. And they're going to say it is a first down there. Now, that one moved at about a quarter speed. I think the goal there was to make that be a first down so he can practice running Schmidt onto the field, is my guess there.
1: Yeah.
23: That was not a full-throated defensive effort. They get it to Judy. So, yeah, on that fourth down, it definitely started going a little bit more of what I would call jog-through speed there. It was full go for a second. All right, Shore's going to take the spike. And my guess is here comes Andre Schmidt, Rex Sunahara, Corey Bohorquez, and the big fellas here. They're going to spot the ball right now. Right hash at the 39-yard line. Right hash, 39-yard line. This is going to be a 57-yarder for Andre Schmidt as Bohorquez is going to put it down right there at the 47. 57 yards for the win. And what a comeback win it would be, overcoming not just the defense but the referees as well. Ball is back.
2: Sure, can you give me a good Carolina grunt?
23: The kick is up. And the kick is good. Andre Schmidt from 57. And the Browns win it.
1: What a week for Schmidt, man. Most solid
23: Absolutely.
1: Jersey exchange, and now drilling 57.
2: I still think that's number one on the list over the mini-camp game-winning
1: field goal.
23: I don't know, folks. That was pretty big. I thought that a good Sicilian? Oh, and the Browns win it.
1: That was pretty good. Yeah, that was good.
23: Yeah, from 57. Good. Let's go. I think you're right, though, Gibby. 57. I think it was 58 for Cade York. All right, here is Deshaun Watson with the second team offensive line. You've got Austin Barber, Tevin Jenkins, Parker Brailsford, Zach Zinter, DeJuan Jones. Drive starts with a quick little out on the left side to Luke Floria. For about 7 yards there on first down as they hurry up here. Watson again, the shotgun, condensed formation. He's got Larvadan. He's got Floria. This one's the Larvadan on a quick out again, and he gets safely out of bounds. First down, Browns. Watson has them moving.
1: It's amazing. Amazing play-by-play. So much fun.
2: I think we're allowed to do this.
23: Gonna,
2: I don't know.
23: They're going to huddle it up right now.
2: Tonight.
1: No one's listening. You're fine.
2: Yeah, that's right.
3: I'm going by your guys' rules, so.
1: You're fine.
23: If what? What's happening?
1: Don't worry about it, Kev. Nothing. Keep doing what you're doing. You're killing it.
23: All right. Watson in the shotgun. He's got three to his right. Larvadan, Flory in the slot, and he's got at the wing. He's got a tight end at the wing to the right. On the left, it's Tylan Wallace. They hooked up deep earlier today. Watson in the shotgun takes it. He is looking to his left. Pump fakes. Comes across the middle. Floria! It's a heck of a pass. That might be a touchdown, folks. He gets a downfield block from Tylan Wallace,
1: and
23: he's into the end zone. Touchdown, Browns. Watson celebrating. Floria Wallace. It's pandemonium.
1: Oh, baby.
23: That's it.
1: How about
23: that will
1: it?
23: Do it. That one will stand. Everybody's celebrating, and you got to give credit right there. It's the downfield blocking. First of all, Watson hits him right in stride. Floria accelerates into the football, gets down the sideline. That does not happen, though, without the block of Tylan Wallace. And I'd imagine the film room today, I guess with the sophisticated nature of our audience, they understand downfield blocking by receivers is key to big plays.
2: I think ESPN Radio is next. We'll play the show tomorrow.
1: Oh, my God. What a tour de force out of the kid today.
3: Thanks for having me.
1: Tour de force.
23: I feel good.
1: Unbelievable.
23: I feel good.
1: It's like the.
2: So is that it, or are we?
23: That's it. We're all up right now, Gibby. We're all up, and I'll tell you again. Tylan Wallace, I thought had the play of the day was the Watson bomb to Wallace, and he's going to get the block of the day for me, as well. And you know, today I will say this: we've had some sharp dressed people around the field today. With somebody, I don't know exactly what's going on in Jordan One cleats, even though they're not
1: participating. Yeah, that's also something
23: that I want you a special shout out to. I enjoyed that.
1: Yeah, we got to get to the bottom of that. We got
23: to
1: get.
23: All right, so do you want me to fold up my tent?
2: Yes.
1: Yeah, I think you're going to fold up your tent, and then we'll do copious notes, and we're going to have availabilities and all those things. And
23: I don't know how much more you want from me, to be honest with you.
1: An hour and 40 minutes. That's what
23: Done.
1: I need out of you.
23: You'll get it.
1: We'll see you shortly. There you go. Those are your hot topics of the day presented by University Hospitals, official healthcare partner of your Cleveland Browns. Z and I observed all of OTA, or I'm sorry.

0: 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Deshaun got some one stuff in 7-on-7, and that was about it. 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
0: 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Day one of mandatory minicamp is in the books. Dr. Z in studio. Copious notes. You and I, you watched all of it. I watched all of it except the last 20 minutes. The headline is going to be the quarterbacks and the rep distribution that was almost entirely Shedeur Sanders. Hello. There it is.
10: Yeah, I mean, that's the headline that's to me headline. Is that Shedeur Sanders took all of the first-team reps. And so the question will be, you know, Todd Monken, is that symbolic of anything? Or is tomorrow Deshaun's day and we'll see what day three is? I think, to me, in any situation like this, it could be as simple as Deshaun got the first-team reps on Thursday and it is every other.
0: It's every other.
10: I don't know. Or it means something. And all we're going to find out from Todd Monken right now.
11: I'll just say this. I don't see anybody, knock on wood,

0: got two practices left. They won't be ready for training camp. I'll just leave it that they don't know. Besides him. Or maybe, I don't know, you ask another one, I'll screw that up.
1: Denzel Ward is in on some 7-on-7, but Delpit didn't do anything. Is that an injury or a hold-in situation?
0: Again, I won't comment on injuries.
1: So it is an injury.
0: I'm just saying I won't comment on injuries. I think that's it.
2: Can you talk about the nice day that Shador had out there? He made a lot of really nice plays, long bounds.
0: Did a nice job today. He's been getting better and better with each practice day. And I thought Deshaun did some good things today. So I thought they both functioned at a high level. We had a couple pre-snap issues, but I thought they both functioned at a high level today.
1: Will we see a different rotation
0: tomorrow?
1: Yes.
0: It'll flip back tomorrow.
3: So overall, how would you
0: And then on Thursday, we'll split them. That's really what we've been trying to do.
3: So overall, how would you assess the first day of your relatively full squad minicamp?
0: Well, it was great. I mean, but it was really, we've had most of the guys here for 9 weeks, so we've been on the field for 3 weeks previous. It was very similar to that. I thought the guys had great juice today.
4: Todd, there were a couple of drills where the quarterbacks had the ball post 6 seconds. Is that you're intentionally wanting them to work on scramble
0: 100%.
4: Or holding the ball, moving?
0: 100%. I mean, we won't call pass play more than scramble. It's going to come up 5 or 6 times a game. I don't care what other concept, four verts, flood concepts, quick game, with all these two-play quarterbacks, so it's going to be imperative that we're elite at scramble, and defensively we're elite at plastering. And so that whole drill was just set up for us to work it. You can work it separate, and you can get your coaches out there working on it, but it's not the same until you get a chance to compete with your guys.
5: Todd, what about the chance to get Jared Hurst out there in team drills this week and what you saw from him today?
0: No, it was great. It was great to have him out there. It's hard when we're not in pads. Guys try to take care of each other, which they did a great job of, but he's a pro.
2: I know you didn't get a chance to actually coach Joel Bitonio, but I know you did actually in 2019, but you've seen him from afar a lot. Just can you just kind of say how you feel about the career that he had?
0: Well, first off, I mean, you've read all about it. I mean, you saw it. Forget that. Read about shit. 12 years, 178 starts, 7 Pro Bowls, 5, all pros. He's one of the rare guys that ended his career with everything his body could give. I still think deep down he loves football and he would love to play, but his body just won't allow him to do it. And to continue to play at such a high level is awesome. You know, for a guy that's hopefully going to end up with a gold jacket, he's certainly going to be, in our stadium, and he's going to have his picture up in our indoor. I mean, that doesn't say it. I don't know what else does. And from afar, I was only here for 1 year, but it always felt like Joel said the right thing. When you talk about team and owning it, supporting his teammates and his coaches and the organization, A+. When you talk about, I remember the game when I was at Baltimore last year, and there was a turnover, and you see Joel chasing down the sideline, full speed. I mean, special. I think that's the word for him is special.
4: As you sort of overtake a young team, does Joel kind of represent in a lot of ways like the standard of what you kind of want your team to sort of play with that energy, all that? How do you sort of...
0: I hadn't thought of it that way. I hadn't thought of it that way, but I think that's a great way of phrasing that, for sure. I mean, I think that guy maximized his measurable skill set. Whatever that was, he got the most out of it, and I think we all should aspire to be that. We got a lot of guys like that. When you talk about some of our guys, especially some of the DBs, between Trey and D. Ross and Miles, guys that undervalued but have carved out a great career, and but Joel is certainly someone to look at and say that's what it looks like to be a pro.
1: Todd, you weren't here last year when Isaiah Bond joined the team, didn't have a training camp. how long he plays. What can you say about Bond's spring?
0: Really come along early on, you know, getting his feet underneath himself and learning the offense. But he certainly put himself in position to make plays down the field. Everybody knows about his speed. I think what's undervalued is his balance and body control. You know, I think he gets in and out of his breaks, is able to keep his speed, and it's been fun to watch. I think he's going to continue to take steps with the way he practices.
6: I saw KT Levinson, I think, at right guard today. Does he have a lot of experience in right guard, or why do you decide to give him?
0: We're just trying to move guys around a little bit to see where we can find the best five. We do like his power and his toughness. From what we've seen from last year, obviously you don't see it here, but last year when he got a chance to play, well, you could see that. Running off the football, his aggressiveness, finishing plays, you love that about him. So those kind of guys you're always trying to find a spot for.
5: Todd,
1: just a follow-up. Got Conley there. Kevin Jenkins, is that right guard spot like a competitive position for training camp?
0: Oh, yeah. No, I think we're trying to find the best five. I said it the other day, and we'll just keep moving guys around. And it's hard now without pads on.
5: Todd, watching Quinshon these past few weeks, I mean, he looks like there's no hesitation there. He's going very hard. How important is that for a young player coming off of an injury and looking the way he does when he does?
0: Feels like he's got his confidence back, his explosion. And we'll just see once we get the pads on, but no, it looks good.
2: Do you love how the quarterbacks have worked so hard, competed so hard, and made this decision so difficult for you?
0: Sure. No, I mean, it's, first of all, it's been great to watch them progress. The sad part is in 2 days, they go away for 5 or 6 weeks. That's what sucks. Because you just start to get a little bit of momentum. You're stacking plays. You're seeing some things you really like. We've got to do a great job as a staff of when they get back, picking up where they left off. But it's been fun to watch those guys compete. All of the whole room, they're really smart guys, highly competitive, and they've come a long way. I'm excited about the room.
1: Wayne, you said you're going to continue the quarterback reps throughout the week. Split them the last day. Does that mean you won't be able to name a number one?
0: I really don't know. I'm not going to name a number one, so that I am not going to name. That chances are that's not going to. I shouldn't say that. Chances are I will not. Now, once we get to the fall, we'll have to dissect the reps how we see fit. I just don't see it after the way Shadur's played and Deshaun's played. They both played well enough to earn the right to compete to start.
7: Todd, Phil Bitonio was the longest tenured Browns player for a long time. Now it's Denzel Ward. How valuable is Denzel, not just from what he does on the field, but veteran leadership?
0: Well, for sure. He's had a heck of a career, and it's not over with yet. I mean, we'll see how that goes down the road. But Denzel was here when I was here in 19, and, you know, he's done a really, really nice job, and I still think he's got a number of years left.
3: Todd, just to follow up on those quarterbacks, when we first talked to you, I believe that you said you hoped to have your starter by the beginning of training camp. So has someone shown you more that you're not ready to make that decision?
0: Well, I would have hoped that. But I like both of them. I mean, I don't know what to say. It's really as simple as that. I like both of them, and we haven't had the pads on. That's the hard. We haven't, as much as I'd love to have made that decision either by someone separating themselves upward or downward, either way, which has not occurred. So, and we haven't even gotten to practicing against an opponent, putting the pads on, having a controlled scrimmage, or playing preseason games. I would have loved to. It. I was being honest. I think you'd love to have the starter named. I just can't do it. I'm not there yet. That's the reality of it.
8: Good.
6: Yep.
8: Thank you.
0: Thank you, guys.
9: All right, there you go. Some big headlines out of that one. I think the number one, obviously, is I'm not going to name a number one. So you're not going to get one. Now, we were talking about this a little bit yesterday. Does he have an idea of who that is? I'm sure that he has those thoughts, but he's not going to name one, so you're not going to get that at the end of minicamp. Like, you know, I think we kind of thought maybe there would be one at the end of minicamp. So now this is something that's going to go into training camp, and then how long? What does that look like? We've been down those roads before. I think that's the number one headline on that. I think you nailed it. Congratulations in terms of, was this something big today that Shador went first? And maybe it still is that he got the first run at this thing, but tomorrow will be Deshaun's day, and then both will split their duties on Thursday. It's crazy out there with the pollen because we haven't had any rain in a while.
8: It is nuts.
9: Brutal out there, buddy.
8: It's nuts.
9: It's gotten me too. Eyes are itchy and all of those things. And then the other thing was the Delpit. I'm not going to comment on injuries with Delpit. I guess I can read that that's an injury to Grant Delpit.
8: That is the way that he answered it. So that would be – he is a very straightforward talker, as we know.
9: The great Alex Wright.
8: All right, beautiful. Making his way up.
9: Nice to see him.
8: I thought what was encouraging is what he could have said, and I believe that he would have if he felt that this was not the truth, is that nobody's played well enough to be the starter. He said Shador and Deshaun have both played well enough to deserve the right to compete to be the starter. So
9: yeah,
8: that's at least encouraging. We got to see what's going on.
9: Yeah, we do. Alex Wright going to join us in studio here in a matter of minutes. You listen to Cleveland Browns Daily. 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Please bet responsibly.
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0: 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Great friend of the program. Pretty dang good defensive end joining us. Alex Wright in studio. We were just talking off air. You're the old head out there, buddy. You're one of, how does that land about you look around and it's like, okay, I'm one of them. It's, you know, Denzel and Grant who were, you know, a little limited for Denzel. And obviously Grant didn't participate today but was out there. But you're the veteran out there, man.
1: I guess life goes by fast.
0: Doesn't it?
1: Yeah.
2: It sure does.
1: I mean, like, when they told me that the careers in football, like, the years go by and by, like, my rookie year felt so long compared to, like, being in college. And then year two went by, then year three went by, then year four. And I was like, you looking back, I'm in year five already. Like, that's – it's, like, it's a blessing, don't get me wrong. But it's just, like, you look back and it's just, like, wow. Like, so, I mean, I just try not to take it for granted. I don't – you know, I take it day by day. Period by period in practice and just try to be like a leader to like the young guys and stuff like that. It's hard saying I'm a young guy or I'm a vet now because it's like.
3: You're 25.
1: Yeah, exactly. So like.
3: You're 25 years old.
1: But at the same time, we preach in the D-line room. It don't matter how old you are. It don't matter how, you know, how, cause that was the stigma on me when I came in. I was a pup. I was, you know, I got to get stronger. Wasn't supposed to play yet. This at the third. And then it's like, now it's just like, that has changed. If you can play, you can play. And if you, it don't matter how old you are. So I just try to be a vet. It's funny saying that. like I was just talking to Grant. It's funny hearing that and the years and stuff. But at the same time, it's like, we still got to stand out. I'd have been here long enough. But I know the offense is going to get right. And I know the defense, we still going to hit our strides. So, I mean, just because, you know, we don't have the same people anymore, like 9-5, but at the same time, it's like we still have a standard here. So,
4: what was that? I mean, obviously, that's going to affect, you know, your room as much as any other. Yeah. What was it like kind of getting that news? And then, you know, now you've gotten to be around Jared. But what was it just like kind of for you just getting the news and seeing how that all went down?
1: Like I said, man, I went viral because of that. With Adam posted me saying that.
4: Oh, really?
3: No, man, I didn't see that.
1: Yeah, he posted it. He was like, because I told him, I'm not gonna say what I was drinking, but I got the news and I was in the kitchen, just talking to I think like my family, just a few people and stuff like that, just on the phone, just regular. And I'm just scrolling on Twitter, and you know, thing is fake because you know Twitter posts fake stuff all the time.
4: Yeah.
1: So I'm like, shit, this is I'm like, yeah, but something told me like. Somebody was talking about, yeah, there's somebody, Miles might get traded. And I'm like, please, Miles is a Brown for life. Yo. Like, anyway, when I hear that, it's just like, bro, let's be real. He's a Brown for life. So I'm scrolling and then I'm scrolling. I'm like, okay, Miles got traded and I get a notification. Whoa. Notification. You seen the trade? Then Adam Schefter did. It was three, I remember vividly, it was three alarm emojis. And it said, bombshell, Miles got traded. And instantly, I went outside in the back patio. My dogs is like running around. I'm like, whoa. Let me call my mom. Let me call people. So that happened, and then people's like, you see the trade? You see this? You see that? I'm like, what just happened? Like, I was shocked. I couldn't, because I was hell bent. Because when people ask me and stuff, they're like, you think Miles gonna trade? I'm like, bro, I don't think Miles gonna get traded. At the same time, it's like, he's a one of one.
4: Yes,
1: and the term generational athlete is used too loosely. In my opinion.
4: Right. He truly is.
1: He truly is like one of one. So, in my head, you see like with Joel and Miles, like you see in the indoor, you are gonna see the banners, like they gonna be next up. So like when I seen it, I'm just like, bro, like I was shocked for a cool few hours, and then people was texting me like, yeah, like that's your room now, like. Hearing that messed me up more than the Miles trade because it's like, okay, I'm growing up, but at the same time, it's like, it came quicker than I thought. But at the same time, it's like, hey, I'll be all right. But eventually, as the day went on, I felt better about it. I started looking towards the future. I knew it was going to mess me up because I was with Miles for 4 years.
4: Yeah.
1: So for the vet, I'm thinking, you know, he's up there with Miles. He could go to, he's like 40. But, you know, I'm thinking when he's retiring, I'm older and stuff like that. And then now it's like, man, like, I really grew up with him.
4: Mm-hmm. Yeah.
1: And then to see him go like that, though, it kind of threw me off a little bit. I can't even lie.
4: Yeah. You are young, but you've seen a lot. The 22 season, which was your rookie season, was a very interesting season for a variety of reasons, but also for you coming from UAB and, you know, getting into the NFL game. Then you have an excellent end to your second season. Mm. Now you can also say, well, I've had the injury and I busted my butt, and you come back, you have a career year coming off of that injury, get the next contract, which congratulations again.
1: Appreciate it.
4: And now all of a sudden you've seen that the best player in the world can be traded. Like, you've seen, you've gotten business,
2: you've gotten
4: injury, perseverance, seen it all.
1: And the one thing I can say is –
4: playoffs?
1: Yeah, one thing I can say is, like, as much as the business can get personal, it's still business at the end of the day. Mm-hmm. So that's where once I like, tapped in mentally, it was like, it's still a business. Like, it don't matter who you are. Like, it's – like you say, it happens to the best of them rarely, but
4: sure,
1: it still happens. So, like I said, when we had the practices the next day, the OTAs the next day, and, you know, and like I told the defense, I said, you know, it's going to feel different. It's going to feel very different. Like, you're not going to see Miles walking around here no more like you've been seeing the last few years. Or for whoever that's just got here, you may not see Miles. You're not going to see Miles. You know, I know y'all was planning to see Miles, but it's not going to happen. Like, Grant Denzel, I know y'all was used to the handshakes with Miles and stuff on the field, and, you know, just – but it's not going to be like that no more. So, but at the end of the day, it's like, we can't dwell on the past, though. It's going to suck, but we can't dwell on – we can't take for granted what he's did for this organization. We can't.
4: Right.
1: Like,
4: no,
1: we can't. We can't not look over that.
4: Yeah.
1: So, but I did tell him, I know, just don't ignore it. Don't ignore the weird vibe. Don't ignore it. Because, like I told him, when I was up here on Monday, before the trade happened, it was too quiet in the building. Like, I'm like, yeah, it's quiet, but it's too quiet. But I said at the end of the day, like,
4: we were off the golf.
2: We all found out in the carts.
1: And I was saying, yeah, at the end of the day, we're gonna be all right.
4: Yes.
1: It's gonna suck because he's not here. But at the same time, we are all professional athletes, man.
0: What did it mean for you? That deal shocked us and shocked Jared Verse too, right?
1: I mean, he's
0: 2-time Pro Bowl guy with the Rams and probably thinks he's gonna be a franchise guy with the Rams. This goes down on a Monday. He flies here on a Tuesday, and he's at OTAs on a Wednesday.
1: Mm.
0: It's quick. That's less than a week from right now. How has he fit in jumping into this situation?
1: Man, I asked him. You know, I didn't even ask about football when he first got here. You know, I asked him, like, okay, how are you? Because I never experienced that. I've seen people get traded. I've seen people get cut. I've seen people retire. Like, but me personally, I never went through that. But I asked him, I'm like, how are you? Like, how you feel right now? Like, not as far as football, but, like, mentally, because I know you was balling over there and stuff. But he was just like, you know, man, I was shocked. Like, I can't even lie. Like, I was shocked. I was upset. I was, you know, because, you know, I didn't have in my mind on being traded and stuff like that. But I didn't try to make it instantly about football because I know he was getting ready to build his life over there.
4: Yeah.
1: So, but once we got that conversation out the way, man, and we took it to football, we took it to, you know, just – our mentality and what we see, like what the standard is and stuff like that, and he fit right in. Mm-hmm. Like he's out there being talkative in practice. He's out there pushing the young guys, like we pushing young guys. Me and him are having our own conversations and walkthroughs and team periods and indie practices and stuff like that. So we just trying to build the chemistry up as far as like him just getting him and getting him used to our defense. But you can see he already has flashes in our defense now.
4: Yeah.
1: So just for him and the standard that he brings and the mentality that he brings, like, it matches what we do here. So with that, I don't see no problem with him fitting in at all. Like, he's going to be the same person that he was in L.A., if not even more, because now he has a chip on his shoulder. Because it's like, okay, you traded me, now I'm going to show you why you shouldn't trade me. So at the end of the day, we are rooting for Jared. We all want him to come in and be not only the best Jared version of who he is, but at the same time, just keep being consistent and keep being who he is off the field too.
4: Did that say something to you guys that, you know, and the reality is it was such a weird thing with Miles getting traded because we just hadn't seen him because he hadn't been at the OTAs. Yeah. And so it was almost like it happened not even in real life. You know what I mean? It's not like, oh, when somebody leaves the building and you go, goodbye, you know, great. Yeah. What did it say to you guys, though, that Jared got on a plane and was like, I'm practicing on Wednesday? Because
1: he could have chilled out. Just
4: yes, the Rams were in a very good situation. They think they're going for a Super Bowl, all of that. He comes here, and he was, like, all about work. And the first day, just watching you guys go out there, it was awesome.
1: I mean, that just shows the type of person he is.
4: Yeah.
1: Like, like he's an, it's no man left behind. Like, and it's the fact that it's like, I don't want to watch out. Like, I want to come out here and see what I'm a part of now and what can I bring to the table and help us. So at the end of the day, like with him, like I said, it's his mentality, it's his mindset, it's his demeanor, it's the way he carries himself. Like, one thing about Jared, that he's very confident within himself. So at the end of the day, once you, and everybody knows, like in this league, like if you don't have confidence, you won't have, like you might as well not step on the field, man.
5: Yeah.
1: So, I mean, at the end of the day, he is just like, man, like he's gonna be a baller because the way that he comes out, like he comes out, he takes, we all take everything serious. He, like I said, he pushes everybody. He pushes me. I push him. At the end of the day, like we both the same age, so it's like we have something special here that people may not, you know, really know about or like get used to. So it's like the fact that we're building the chemistry now, and like the fact that I want to build the chemistry with my teammates that I just got here. I still want to keep knowing names and getting used to being around people and stuff like that. Like I get it, mess me up, but at the same time, it's like the more I get used to this and I get used to you guys, I'll be all right.
0: You've said this a couple of times since we've been chatting here about the standard and upholding the standard. Obviously, we haven't chatted since the changes and the coaching and all of that stuff, and new defensive coordinator, obviously, but a lot of familiar faces. You mentioned Jock still in your room, B. Lynch and his, Tarvin yeah. his. So that you've mentioned the standard a lot, and while we've had some changes, that stays. And that's something you pick up on, not just from you, but some of the other guys we've talked to, that the way this defense has played over the last several years, that stays the same no matter the changes.
1: Yeah. I feel like, like I said, we can't ignore 23 sacks. We can't. That's just
5: nobody's ever done it.
1: If we gonna do that, then we might. It's like the blind leading the blind. We just acting ignorant and all this other stuff. But at the same time, it's like we had how many sacks overall this whole year?
5: As a team. Last year. Yeah. Hold please. Keep going. I'll
1: top,
5: get it to you.
1: Top three.
5: Yeah, I think it was north of 50. If my recollection is correct.
1: So my thing is. It's like, yeah, you can't ignore 23 sacks, but at the same time, everybody had a job to do out there on the field. It wasn't just me. It wasn't just Malik. It wasn't just Mason. It wasn't just Miles. It wasn't just the back seven. It wasn't just anybody. At the end of the day, we took it upon ourselves to make plays. You know, if the offense couldn't make a play, then we got to make a play. If we couldn't make a play, then the offense make a play. But at the same time, that's what we're trying to do as a whole now is just get everybody all in, no matter what. What position you play.
0: Yeah.
1: You could be a wide receiver and we're going to push you out there in team. I'm going to push you out there in team because that's just the leadership mentality that I developed coming from Miles and Denzel and, you know, just like the old heads, like even with Malik. Malik may not talk a lot, but at the same time, we'll be over there in Indy and Malika, you know, he'll be on us. Just because I'm year five, that don't mean he's still not going to teach me. I could still be a sponge. You can never not learn to love.
0: Yeah, yeah.
1: So, it's just like it's just getting up, waking up, looking yourself in the mirror, and telling yourself what type of day is gonna be, and that's what I try to tell the young guys. It's like you have an opportunity, man. Mm-hmm. Like not a lot of people get this opportunity in life. It's a lot of people that want your job. It's a lot of people that's out there on the street that's willing to do whatever to just get an opportunity to come in and just produce. So at the end of the day, you have to treat this job like. It's the most important thing in the world. Now, family is family, like, outside the building. But once you step in this building, you have to have your thinking cap on. You have to go. You have to be confident. You have to do everything you can to, like, you have to do everything you can and have what it takes just to withhold up what we're doing here. Like, we have something that's going here. Like I said, it doesn't matter how old you are. It doesn't matter how young you are. If you can play ball, you can play ball. But we also going to push you, too. So we don't settle for anything.
5: 53 was the number of sacks last year by the Cleveland Browns defense. 53. I want to flip it around for you. You're on the other side. This is a new-look offense. I've said a lot, and my opinion is I think this defense is going to be excellent again this football season. This offense has a chance to take a step forward. Investment in the draft, all of that. Todd Monken was brought in here to get this offense going. Through your eyes on the defense, you're seeing it more. What are you seeing from this offense, and are you encouraged by some of the playmakers and what you're seeing?
1: I'm seeing accountability. I'm seeing players push players. I'm feeling like a new energy of like a sense of urgency.
5: Yeah.
1: Like I'm seeing a lot, like, and it's a new system. So it's like, you know, everybody has his kinks and whatnot of getting used to it.
5: Sure.
1: But the way we talk trash to them and you, now since I've been here, they never talk trash back, from my opinion. But you feel the vibe is different. Like, the vibe is different. Quashawn, I'm talking junk to Quashawn. I'm talking junk to Shador. Like, I'm talking junk to the tight ends, to the tackles. Just and then just hearing them just fire back is like, we got fight. Like, I haven't seen we had fight in a long time, man.
5: Okay.
1: Like, so, and I genuinely feel that way. Like, I'm not going to come up here and just sit here and just say something just for the hell of it. No, like, when we talking trash and, you know, we just feeling like the sense of urgency and stuff like that, and they hold each other accountable, the O-line is holding each other accountable, Deuce is firing everybody up, Todd is firing everybody up. It's just like, even when Todd is getting into the trash talking too, that's how you know, like, okay, we growing a whole lot closer than what I thought we could be. So, I mean, we just building a bond, not only as a brotherhood, because it's a lot of new faces around here.
5: Yeah.
1: Like we went deep into the O-line. We got new signings. We got young players coming in, young hungry players coming in, offense and defense. So it's like, at the end of the day, everybody has just one goal in common. That's just get better every day. So,
6: Alex, I think you mentioned that sometimes it feels weird to refer yourself as a vet at 25. You sound like a vet.
4: Sound very
6: much. You act like a vet. You lead like a vet. We're lucky to have you. Thanks for stopping by, buddy. It's great seeing you, as always. Second hour, Cleveland Browns Daily, coming up next, 850 ESPN Cleveland.
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0: The next chapter of Cleveland Browns football is here, and we want to invite you to be the first in. 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It's a new era of Browns football, and it begins in 2029. And your path to being a part of it starts today. Place your deposit now at newhuntingtonbankfield.com to reserve your spot and be one of the first to choose your seats in our brand new state-of-the-art enclosed stadium where Cleveland Browns football goes to the next level.
1: You're listening to Cleveland Browns Daily on 850 ESPN Cleveland, presented by Bally Bet Sportsbook, an official sports betting partner of your Cleveland Browns. Please bet responsibly.